0: we expect that he will show up here by his own will or by another way.
1: Police officers who fought and defended the U.S. Capitol from rioters on January 6 now suing over the Justice Department's $1.8 billion anti-weaponization fund agreed to in a settlement with President Trump. The officers trying to block payments to their attackers. Dr. Peter Stafford, the American doctor infected with Ebola while working in the Democratic Republic of Congo, is in stable condition in a German hospital. New rule at Harvard to combat grade inflation. Now, no more than 20% of students can get an A. This is ABC News. In North Texas, an amateur treasure hunter made a discovery that no one will ever forget.
2: In waist-deep water at a Dallas area lake, Mike Ryder broke out his metal detector.
3: Big signal in the water.
2: He pulled up a metal pipe capped on each end.
3: It's 100% a pipe model.
2: Startled doesn't begin to describe the feeling.
3: Top three scariest moments of my life.
2: Ryder called 911 and the bomb squad was brought in to safely detonate the device.
3: You felt the concussion through your whole body. Just boom.
2: Police told Ryder that fishermen sometimes use explosives for an easy catch. Extremely dangerous and completely illegal. For Mike Ryder,
3: it took me hours just to stop shaking afterwards.
2: Jim Ryan, ABC News, Dallas.
1: Delays and cancellations hitting LaGuardia Airport in New York City today after a sinkhole opened up on one of the runways. The Port Authority confirming crews are on site to fix the hole, but airport officials warning about looming thunderstorms that could create additional delays, and they urge passengers to check on their flights with their airlines. Dave Packer, ABC News.
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8: 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In other Husker news, pole vaulter Dyson Wicker was named the Big Ten Men's Field Athlete of the Championships today. He captured his second career Big Ten pole vault title at the Outdoor Championships last week as he cleared 5.72 meters. Nebraska Men's Gymnastics announced a new addition to the coaching staff today as Zach Peters joins the team. Peters competed at Nebraska from 2018 to 2021 and was a two-time captain. He served as the head coach at Greenville University since 2021. And finally, Game 2 of the Western Conference Finals is tonight as the Thunder hosts the Spurs. The Spurs lead the series 1-0. The tip-off is set for 7:30 on NBC. 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
10: Here's the 0-1. Carey swings and rips one past the third baseman down the line. Moyer's going to score. Worthley headed to third. Carey will stop at first. And Nebraska has come all the way back to tie it at 6 apiece here in the top of the ninth.
11: One ball, one strike. The Husker center fielder and leadoff hitter. This pitch is crushed to right. Sutherland to the track, to the wall. Mac Moyer just hit it off the scoreboard. A two-run bomb to right. And Nebraska has another two spot on the two-run shot from Moyer. It's 4-0 Nebraska.
12: 2-2 the count. Here it is. Hoffman swings and drives this one. Right center and deep, and it'll hit off the base of the wall. Williams scores. Bland scores. It's a two-run double for Casey Hoffman, and a 4-1 lead for the Huskers in the bottom of the sixth.
13: 0-2 with two on and two out. Jordy winds and kneels. Satcher swings and misses. Strike three, and Nebraska is on to Super Regionals. They have won the Lincoln Regional Championship.
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5: Welcome in, hour number two, Sports Nightly with Kyle Crooks. I'm Jessica Cootie. So we're looking forward to tomorrow. This is our final 2 hours here in the studio of the week because we've got a big day planned for tomorrow.
14: There's a lot of work that goes into when you move this show on the road.
5: Yeah. And so, actually letting you join me.
14: I know. You know what? I appreciate you letting me go out to Bowling Stadium for the first time. I look forward to seeing the place actually
5: in person. I can't believe you haven't
14: been
5: out there.
14: Yeah. They don't need me out there. Mm-hmm. So I'm glad to show up and promote the program. We're going to have a lot of special guests. It's going to be, you know, we'll be on for an hour, 45 or so, get you to Nate. And hopefully a lot of our stations pick up softball tomorrow. And it's going to be a celebration of the program because they deserve it.
5: You know, it's one of those things, too, that you can see it. And I think that's why it was such a huge storyline of men's basketball and how Nebraska fans took over Oklahoma City. But it just doesn't, do it justice unless you're there.
14: Yeah.
5: You know?
14: Yeah,
5: I'm excited for you to see the atmosphere.
14: The crowd's going to be amazing. I mean, it's going to be the bigger crowds that you've seen in the history of the stadium, right? These are the biggest games. You get a chance to host a Super Regional for the first time. You have the thought of it's not too far out of their mind, right? Last year, Game 3 at Knoxville, falling just short. I think it was a 1-0 in the final of that third game that they played. Just how close you were to getting a chance to playing in a World Series, and now you control your own destiny inside your own ballpark. And the storylines write themselves with Ruby Malin and all of that. But you know you have the team that can go out there and win a best of three.
5: Pretty cool. Some clips being posted of the Oklahoma State press conference from Ruby Malin saying, you know, giving lots of props to Jordy Fromm. That's the first time I've done that. Man, I've not made that mistake this year. But Jordy Fromm and the way that she called her arguably the best player in the game right now, and said that she transformed this program, and you know she had an eye on it obviously growing up, and so I thought that was pretty cool.
14: Yeah, and the amount of Nebraska born players that are on this team, I think that's a special aspect of it too, is people wanted to come back here. Jordy's part of that equation, right? That talent funneled back here. But the way that you have players that in a college landscape that doesn't lend itself to have players play for the logo as much anymore, it's certainly the case with this team. The pride that especially Rhonda has of how long she has been here playing for this logo, what this place means to her. You just have to be able to control all that, though, because if you think of it through those terms, it's a lot of pressure. That's a lot of things that you can think about in a game that if you think too much, that's when you bury yourself. So hopefully this team is free and easy. They get some of the nerves out of the way. I could sense perhaps maybe there was some nerves this past weekend in the regional for some of the players. And, you know, you have an opportunity to do something special, but hopefully a lot of the, if there were any nerves, a lot of that gets washed away after last weekend.
15: Listen, I'd be shocked if these were high scoring ball games. So that's, you know, just, I think the fans were shocked that we didn't see the big bats, but I chatted with Coach Revell and she said that it's probably a positive that they had some close games last week, because last year when they kind of ran through the regional and didn't play any close games in the regional, and you know, then every game was really close at Tennessee, but you know, kind of maybe prepared them a little bit for probably what everybody is expecting to be low scoring with just the caliber of pitching that we're going to see this weekend, but probably let them kind of figure out some things and how to play in close ball games, because she said she felt like throughout the series, throughout the 3 days, that they figured out how to kind of play in that kind of situation and, you know, felt a little bit more comfortable in those close ball games.
14: Yeah, it's 10 situations. You want to know how your players are going to react when you're playing in a one-run game as opposed to, you know, a run rule laugher, which was the case in a lot of Big Ten play, right? This team hadn't been tested a whole lot towards the end of the regular season just based on the competition and what the Big Ten had to offer. Now, you were tested certainly in the Big Ten tournament and winning a championship game against UCLA, but there wasn't a whole lot in front of them towards the end of the regular season, and you almost get reintroduced to that, the pressure that comes along with this stage and the high level of talent that you're up against. It's going to be no different. I think in the 8 or so years I've called Super Regionals, I called Supers and one of them was a COVID year. 1 year the Gators didn't make it, so I called a Super Regional in 6 of the 8 years that I was there, and I can tell, I don't think any of them, maybe outside of one, did not go to 3 games. I mean, they pretty usually, they often, they'll go to all 3 games.
15: Yeah. Okay, so we just did the breakdown or whatever. They rated the top 8 in order of the probably the competitiveness and hard matchups. What, I mean, I probably will go to the number 2 with Florida and Texas Tech. Is that the one you're looking forward to the most?
14: I would say so.
15: Outside of ours?
14: I mean, there's a lot of reasons why that one gets, mm-hmm. I get drawn to that one just with my history. So that's, for me, that's definitely outside of Nebraska. That would be number one. I think Georgia and Tennessee is an interesting matchup to me. I think Georgia had a really good stay in the SEC tournament beating Oklahoma. I think that was a statement for them. Alabama-LSU doesn't necessarily, I think that'll be a two and out for LSU. I think Alabama is really darn good. They have two pitchers that are outstanding. Jocelyn Brisky might be the national pitcher of the year. She's been that good. I put Arkansas Duke at the bottom of that list. Texas Arizona State, is that, again, I can't get all these matchups to come up. Okay, now I got them. Texas Arizona State, I could see a 2-game super there. I think Texas is pretty locked in. I think they're one of the best teams in the country, defending national champion. I don't think anything changes there. I'm trying to think. I don't think Oklahoma loses a game in that super regional against Mississippi State. And I'll say this, the Bulldogs have a really good pitching staff. So that's one that could keep it close. But I think Oklahoma's offense in the end, that wins out the day. But those two with Nebraska and then the Florida-Texas Tech one, that's high above any other of the matchups, I would say.
15: Well, again, we are now less than 27 hours away.
14: About wasn't 27. It 26 to start the show?
15: Yeah, so now it's 27.
14: So we're going back in time?
15: Oh, 25. What am I saying?
14: I feel like I'm getting warped. I thought I didn't know what was going on for a second. I was warped in time. So we're about 25.
15: I didn't even catch it. Everybody just started laughing. I was like, what?
14: So we're about 25-ish away.
15: Yeah.
14: Yeah, because we're 8 o'clock local first, so we're just inside. This time tomorrow will be just inside an hour.
15: Yes.
14: First pitch.
15: All right, got a nice text rolling in here on the text line. Patty in Omaha. I truly enjoy listening to you every night, and when I can't view live, I watch the next morning. No place like HRN.
14: Oh, GBR. We love you, Patty.
15: And happy anniversary. You definitely need to do some sort of celebration.
14: Hopefully Patty can make it to the baseball games if she's in Omaha, but she might be a big softball fan. So
15: yeah.
14: That'd be tough, right? As a Husker fan, probably going to have Nate on the phone, on the app, watching
15: it. I heard some
14: it.
15: People in the stands listening to Nate.
14: I remember walking to a baseball game. This was Iowa series, and all of a sudden I heard Nick Hanley's voice. And I said, where's this? There's somebody on the app listening to the baseball game as they were leaving.
15: Which, by the way, we are hoping, no no guarantees, but we are looking for some ways to hopefully get it to where you can listen live and it's synced.
16: Yes, so, with the app.
15: On the app, yeah.
16: That's the hope.
15: It's who knows when it would happen, but we're hoping.
16: We want people, if they're listening, we want you to have a good experience.
15: We are working towards that. So, because I know people are listening delayed in the stands, and we're trying to remedy that. So, and then, of course, Sam in Omaha said, thanks for the laugh, Jess. Math isn't my strong suit either, so.
16: We didn't get into this for math. That was my worst subject, by the way.
15: Mine too. I got a perfect score in English on my ACT, and the reading was all right, and the math and science, awful.
16: Well, it's different parts of your brain. Yeah. There's very distinct areas of your brain that get utilized for math that don't for other aspects.
15: Yeah,
16: so,
15: I'm definitely the brain. Whatever, the right brain, left brain, I'm definitely the brain that's the creative.
16: I'm middle brained.
15: What?
16: I'm middle brained.
15: You're middle brain?
16: I don't know if that's not a thing. I just made that up.
15: Oh, yeah, I would have believed you. All right, let's get to a break because you and Ben always get a little chatty.
16: We chopped it up.
15: You get a chatty. So,
16: always chopped it up.
15: We got to give you plenty of time. So let's get to a break. On the other side, we'll hear from the voice of Husker baseball, Ben McLaughlin, as Kyle is able to chat with him about all things Husker baseball. 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
0: 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Here's how. Next time you're in a car and the driver's driving recklessly, simply say nothing. Ignore that little feeling in the pit of your stomach, and you too can experience Interstate Highway Ditch. Interstate Highway Ditch has been associated with rollovers, passenger ejection, and death. Passengers who wish to avoid Interstate Highway Ditch

0: season time for baseball. And with that, we have the voice of Husker baseball. Ben McLaughlin is with us in studio, getting set for a busy weekend. Hopefully, there's more than just one game that'll be played for the Huskers as they embark on the Big Ten tournament, looking for a third consecutive Big Ten tournament title. That'll be on Friday. Our coverage will start at 4:30 Central Time. Who knows when first pitch will be? Now, hopefully, you guys aren't doing too much tap dancing. Ben, how you doing?
1: I'm doing great, man. This is what you wait all year for, you know, this time of year with college baseball. I mean, February seems like forever ago, but also seems like we were just in Auburn. Seems like we were just in Arizona. But yeah, I'm excited. I think the fans are excited. From what I can tell, tickets are getting gobbled up to the game on Friday night, which should be electric. I think they found themselves in a good time slot, 5 o'clock. So maybe some calling in sick of work the last couple of hours before a long Memorial Day weekend. But yeah, man, this is fun. This is a fun time of year.
0: 41 wins, 23 conference wins this year. It's been a remarkable year. We wondered how this team would respond, Ben. We were there in Columbus, sort of. It was a head-scratching three games. But we had Will in here that Monday, and we said, you know, this is baseball, right? That's just sort of how this thing works. You could be on top of the mountain, and then you can be shot down from that mountain pretty quickly. And then they respond with 7 consecutive wins. They've won it in they've won some wonky games. Minnesota, Iowa, Creighton is what it is, but this team's responded in a big way.
1: Yeah, it's really been kind of the theme of the year, going all the way down to when you were in Arlington, you know, losing a game against Louisville that I know they felt like they should have won. They let one against K-State slip through their fingers. And then, you know, Coach Bolt challenged them on Sunday, like, hey, you got a nationally ranked team in front of you, or you're going to go 0-3. And that's really our first time we saw the team have to respond. And, of course, they did so in a very impressive way. We were at Auburn, kind of the same deal, where Saturday and Sunday did not go very well, and they had to pull themselves off the canvas once more. And then certainly after that Ohio State series, you know, they had some soul searching to do. I had zero doubt being over there on Wednesday when I saw Will Jeske and Kay Sanderson and their kind of body language and behavior on Wednesday following the sweep. I'm like, oh, they're good. like if you needed any reassurance that the team was a good emotional state, just be around Will Jeske for 2.5 minutes and you're like, yeah, I think they're going to be fine. And they certainly played that way to finish out the year, but not without adversity, right? You talked about the Iowa game and the craziness of that Saturday game against Iowa, and certainly, you know, that Friday game against Minnesota when they scored 6 runs in the top of the ninth when that offense was utterly dormant for 7 innings. So, yeah, it's been really impressive to see them come together. And I know, you know, this is the time of the year that, you know, you're going to be challenged and you're going to face adversity. And it's all about how you respond, you know, to when that big home run's hit, or when you throw the ball to the backstop, or when you make a costly error. It's all about who can peel themselves off and make the pitches and big swings when it matters.
0: Yeah, it's been a remarkable group in how they've been able to bounce back within games or within in bad weekends with Ohio State. It's just been, and now they set themselves up a 2 seed, a place that they've really played well, not just the stadium specifically, but this event. What has allowed them, I guess, to be a team that's so successful in these types of tournament settings?
1: Right, and that's the other crazy thing is this is the third format in 3 years.
0: Yeah.
1: So, like, they've had to kind of get used to, you know, last year was that weird round-robin deal where the higher seeds were supposed to get the benefit of the doubt. And then, you know, the prior double elimination format where the first tournament where they lost to Ohio State, got crushed by Ohio State to open that tournament, and then they win 5 straight, which is unthinkable this time of year. And now this year, right, they put themselves in a position to not only get a top 4 seed, but a top 2 seed to where you get an extra added game advantage. They've set themselves up. Now you got to go do it on the field. But I think it's the belief factor, you know, that first one where they won 5 straight and you had to beat Indiana twice, and then you had to get through Penn State. You know, you had to get through a lot of competitive baseball. I think last year kind of pumped that belief into them that they were able to get through it again. And I know, you know, I certainly know they believe right now, not only with the prior 2 years, but as we've talked about already, is just, you know, kind of how this year has gone. They believe they're going to do it. It also helps when you have 10,000 screaming Huskers fans for you in that stadium too. But yeah, once you kind of find that success and find that recipe, it's like a drug. I mean, even for us in the booth, right? Like, you hear that roar of the crowd, you feel that adrenaline when you show up to the ballpark, and you just want to go play well and you want to go perform, and they have.
0: And the drop fly ball.
1: That certainly helps too.
0: Yeah. It's like some things are wonky that have to go your way that you can't necessarily explain.

0: And hopefully that's the case again this weekend. But the leaks come out, and they've identified the top players in the league. How about Dylan Carey and the way that he's responded, right? Conference Defensive Player of the Year, all first team, all things we probably expected for him. We've said it a million times, and you interviewed DC right over there when they came up here for internal media days about the chip on his shoulder, not getting drafted, and not the expectation was for him not to be back. He came back, has had an incredible year, a career year in a lot of different ways. How would you describe DC's season?
1: Memorable, I think, instrumental in program growth. He's just been an absolute joy to be around. I think I said this maybe even in that interview or shortly after, that it was really the first time we were around a pissed off Dylan Carey. Mm-hmm. You know, like you've gotten to know him a little bit this year, and just how nice of a person he is. And you know, at times he needed to play with a little bit more attitude, a little bit more edge, and he was very upset that he didn't get drafted. Like, at the end of that season against Oklahoma and Chapel Hill, I'm hugging his parents goodbye. He came to Lincoln, cleaned his locker out. Like, there was zero expectation that he would be back. And then he goes to the driveline, and he improves his swing. And, you know, the power numbers, they needed to be improved if he's going to get a look at the next level. Clearly, defensively, he's there and has always been there. It's something that we try not to take for granted. But for him to develop into a pro prospect, that was something that needed to come. And we've seen it. We've seen the pull side power. We've seen him the ability to lay off the slider down and away. We've seen him to go to right center field to take his walks. You know, we've seen him kind of mature in the box. And he's really become a complete college baseball player. And that's been really cool to watch. And I know it means a lot to him to have the team success as well. It's a big reason why he was fired up to come back here was to – if I'm going to come back here, I want it to be a memorable season for the program that I helped build. And it certainly has been that. And now it's just time to go, you know, reap the benefits that you've sown and you know, get that reward for the hard work that you've put in for 4 years. It's really cool to see him get some national recognition.
0: Yeah, really rewarding for him. Talking to the voice of Husker baseball, Ben McLaughlin. Ben and Nick Hanley will be there on Friday night, again, 4:30. So that'll be the start to the pregame show. Who knows when first pitch is going to be? Who knows at the current moment who the opponent is going to be as well? That's one of those things that you have to sort of tap dance in terms of not just the pregame, but the preparation as to who, hopefully it's a team that you've played this year. That would certainly help. Mac Moyer, another guy who has all conference honorees. I was kind of hoping he'd be a first teamer with the season that he's had. We know baseball's in his blood, and you could see every bit of that competitor fire from really day one or, you know, day four, whatever it was when he hopped into the starting lineup, and he has not taken his foot off the pedal.
1: It's been one of the more memorable stories I can remember for a player in 1 year. Like you were in our preseason conversations with the coaches. Mac Moyer never really was a conversation. Like, we talked in depth about a lot of guys. You know, we were kind of told about Mac, you know, he can handle the bat well, more than capable outfielder, maybe a late game replacement. And then his first plate appearance and his first start, it was like, okay, four hits, that's going to work. Let's give that another try. And it just kind of never stopped, right? And, you know, he had a very rough weekend against Ohio State, and that was really the first slump that he had. And you're like, okay, this is like not a great time for one of your better hitters to be slumping. And he pulls right out of it and reached six times in a game against Minnesota with walks, hit by pitches. He had a two-run home run to the pull side. And that's been really cool, like getting to know Mac Moyer under the jersey, because he's only been around a year. And so, you know, certainly the first thing that's going to come up is his dad, Jamie, and, you know, kind of growing up in the big league clubhouse. But when I tell you he operates like a big leaguer, he operates like a big leaguer. I was shagging fly balls on the practice day in Minneapolis, and I'm just chatting with Caleb Clark about shagging fly balls. And he goes, oh yeah, when Mac's out here, we're not allowed to talk to him. He doesn't want to know when there's a wall. He doesn't want to know. He wants to figure it all out by himself. And so kind of the similar thing. Like, he is always, you know, walking out to the on-deck circle. Oh, one more question to Connor Behrens about the scouting report. You know, talking with him at Oregon about how he throws a wet baseball. You know, like, there's just little things that you can tell baseball's in a guy's DNA and in the fiber of how they operate. And that's Mac Moyer 100%. We're sitting at a Chick-fil-A at a bus stop, and he goes, you know, he's got fries. He's got all this stuff. He goes, yeah. He goes, I hate eating. You know, I'm down about 10 pounds. But like they're force feeding him food because like he's like I'm losing weight because I'm playing so hard. Mm-hmm. Like it's there's just all these little nuances that go into. You know, I was on a radio station earlier, and they're like, is he really a 380 plus hitter? I'm like, well, you don't luck your way into 80 hits. Mm-hmm. Like, it doesn't just kind of happen. Like, he kind of makes it happen. And it's been really cool to watch.
0: Yeah, it's been just ultra consistent. And you look at, has there ever been anybody from day one arriving on campus, a complete 180 like Carson Yasa, to a guy that could not throw to live to his own hitters, his teammates, because they're afraid they get plunked in the head because he didn't have any control, to now a first-team all-conference performer and potentially a very, very early big league pick.
1: We had this same conversation a couple of years ago with Brett Sears, who was the Big Ten Pitcher of the Year that year. But before that, like, Brett stood in a league in his own. Well, he's got company now, you know, because Sears, at that time, right, the year before, he was kind of a back-end guy and no control, and he was the strike thrower, and we were wondering if he was going to come back to Nebraska. And not only does he come back, but he's Big Ten Pitcher of the Year. Carson's kind of the same way. And I would think even more so with the transformation of stuff, so to speak. I mean, he showed up with this cutter this year, and we're like, okay, like maybe it's a cool secondary pitch that he can flip in there. I didn't expect it to kind of be the pitch that he structures his entire starts around. You know, when that cutter and that slider are going, it's rare you have 97 as just a back pocket pitch. Like, that seems silly to me. And that's what he's turned into. And the competitiveness, his ability to pitch around trouble, as you said, the consistency. Like, Carson Yasa, there were multiple times last year where he hits a batter and he just knows he's cooked. Like, he's not going to be able to get it back. To his credit, he's developed into a not just a thrower, but a pitcher. And maybe the most reliable guy that Nebraska has right now. And I know I feel super confident with him out there.
0: When you look at the bullpen and the way that things are situated right now, even the third guy on a weekend, Sunday, whether that's Blackowitz, whether that's Katsky, come postseason time, it looks like Horn has, at least in a limited sample size, has taken from what he's done successfully in the bullpen and transitioned that back into being a starter. What are your thoughts about the rest of the picture, I guess, outside of Jay Sean Unger, which has become a consistent, which we also didn't expect.
1: Yeah, I mean, it's hard to just gloss over, like, other than Jay Sean. Like, Jay Sean came out of nowhere.
0: Amazing.
1: I mean, he threw in one game last year. It was kind of, I don't want to say a throwaway game. It was against a rival, but Nebraska had nobody else. And like, all right, Jay Sean, burn in your red shirt. So what he's done has been nothing short of heroic for Nebraska, just saving that bullpen. But I'm loving what I'm seeing from Tucker Timmerman, his growth in the, you know, closing all three games against Iowa, finishing all three games against Iowa. Not something he's done a lot in his career, which is pitch on back-to-back days, but pitch three straight days was a great sign. Jalen Worthley's emergence, I think Colin Novacek's kind of proven he can come in and get you a big out or two against the lefty. Certainly saw that against Minnesota and against Iowa when he I think the bases were loaded with nobody out. He struck out three straight hitters against Iowa, and then he came in with the bases loaded with two outs in a situation against Minnesota where it felt dire, and he came in and got a big strikeout. So I think they're starting to get a little bit more confidence in some of these guys, and that's aside from the guys that you're going to see with Clark and other guys that you're going to constantly see run out there. But I mean, I don't think it's hyperbole to say this season's going to go far as the bullpen's going to take them, because it's been volatile at times. It's been exceptional at times. And, you know, when Nebraska has the offense that it does and hopefully the starting pitching that it does, if you've got a bullpen that can come in and provide some depth, Nebraska's going to be a handful.
0: Yeah, and you know, there is volatility there, but we were talking to Nick the other day. It's just that's college baseball, right? Volatility exists in just about every single bullpen outside of a handful of teams. I think the good thing, Ben, with this team is that they can overcome it with how good they are offensively. We saw it in the Iowa series, right? So if the bullpen has a down day, I mean, you got nine guys that have been pretty consistent all year, probably etched into that lineup.
1: It's been amazing to watch. I mean, that game, that second game of the series against Minnesota, like, of all the crazy comebacks, like, that was the most ridiculous one. I mean, they had one hit, and it was a bloop shot over the shortstop on the perfect day to hit. It was warm. The wind was blowing straight out to center. I get it, Minnesota. You know, their starter had elite stuff, but he ended up exiting with an injury, right? I think it was just a bad approach for several innings. And then it's been the theme of the year, give an inch, take a mile. And that's
0: team playing for their season, by the way.
1: Yeah, 100%. And I think there were several at-bats in that inning that you go, like, that doesn't just happen. Case Anderson to start the inning was down 0-2, battles 3-2. Guys throws a two-seamer in on his hands, and he hits it into center field, and that was all they needed. I mean, that was all they needed for a six-run comeback. And Nebraska has that reputation around the league now. You can just look at Minnesota's dugout, and you could see hands on heads. You could see bills of caps in the sky. They knew it was coming. Mm-hmm. And I think they were just kind of bracing for impact, hit after hit after hit. And then finally, when they score on the wild pitch, and you can even see it on the cinematic recap, you can just see the hands on the head like, we're screwed. And to Minnesota's credit, they fought a little bit on Saturday, but there was nothing slowing Nebraska down offensively on Saturday. The 1-9 is just, it's like nothing I've ever seen before. Nebraska's had good offenses in the past, you know, just not that long ago. They had a team that set the team home run record with two big leaguers on it, but that wasn't as impressive of an offense as I've seen this year because they do it in so many different ways and so many different cast of characters doing it.
0: Yeah, I'm really fascinated to see how this team's going to play in the Big Ten tournament before we even get started with regionals. Talking to Ben McLaughlin, voice of Husker baseball, they'll have the call of the Big Ten tournament coming up on Friday, 4:30 start to our coverage. Ben and Nick will have you out at Charles Schwab Field. The youngsters, Drew Grigo, also Big Ten Freshman of the Year. I was hoping he'd win that. Jeter Worthley, what a tremendous year. But those two guys and the production that they've had after, for Jeter, what was a slow start. For Drew, playing a brand-new position. Just two guys that have stepped into the role and have done it just at an incredible level at such a young age.
1: Yeah, I mean, we talk a lot on our broadcasts about guys that fit Husker uniforms. And both of those guys, they look good in a Husker uniform. They kind of exemplify the culture that Beek and Sandy and Clark and Kerry have laid down, and they're going to have no problem turning the reins of the program over guys like that. You know, it's a pleasure to watch Drew Grigo play, you know, sticking his forearm into a pitch, colliding into an outfield wall. All the things that he's never had to really do, hit for power, come up with base hits. Like, he's just a complete baseball player. And Coach Bolt told us that at the beginning of the year, like, I think a guy that we're going to have trouble keeping out of the lineup's Grigo. Mm-hmm. And granted, it was an unfortunate set of circumstances for that to happen with the injury to Nunez and, kind of some guy, Jeske's hamstrings being a problem. Like, they needed somebody to step up and grab a role. And Grigo politely raised his hand and has never looked back. And I think his average is up to a season high right now. I think he's over 330, 335. I think he's somewhere in the 340 range. And just a guy that is never outmatched in the box as a freshman. Now you're seeing Jeter come through. Nebraska does not win two of those games in Minneapolis without him. Mm-hmm. And he's just been an utter spark plug. Doesn't lack confidence. A guy that's not afraid to stick his nose in there and go compete. So I know the coaches are really happy to have both of those guys as Huskers for another couple of years.
0: And Jeter having to play out in left because you got to get Trey Fikes in the lineup. Like, yeah. Trey Fikes is just come out of nowhere over the last couple weeks. And, you know, really, his first start, we saw him at Auburn, right? He was a guy who was number three on the depth chart as a catcher. And then all of a sudden, when he'd get his opportunities, whether it be Yasa who would pitch or he'd come in, get a chance to, you know, spot start in a midweek or whatever the case may be, the guy just continues to put together quality at-bats and hit after hit after hit, and all of a sudden racking up multi-hit games. And now Will Bolt, you have – it's a good problem to have, but it's still a problem for a head coach to put together a starting nine.
1: As you know, we always finish every pregame interview talking about the lineup, mm-hmm. and he's just been offering an explanation. After he reads the nine names, there's always just we got to talk about this. I'm like, look, man, you don't got to explain yourself yeah. to me. Like, I know what kind of problem. You've got 13 names that you want to write on that thing and only nine spots. That's a really good problem to have. It leads to competitiveness to those dudes that aren't in the lineup. Like, mm-hmm. why am I not in the lineup today? Some days it's Jet Buck. Some days it's Jeske. Some days it's Fikes. Some days it's Worthley. So there's got to be an odd man or two out. And I know they take those batting practices very seriously those days that they're not in the lineup. Like, hey, I'm about to put on a show, right? Like, you're going to watch what I'm doing. And that's all healthy and that's all good. But, yeah, the way Fikes is swinging the bat right now, there was a point in time when three of those influx names were your three best hitters with Worthley, with Fikes, with Jeske. It's like, I have to put them somewhere.
0: Yeah.
1: And so it's a good problem to have and usually leads to a lot of runs and a lot of hits.
0: Yeah, I guess the issue, too, is with Jeske's hamstrings is he's kind of cemented into one position in the mm-hmm. lineup, right? There's no real flexibility there, which makes it a little bit tougher. All right, let me ask you the million-dollar question. percentage at this moment in time the Huskers are hosting a regional? What say you to that?
1: I feel very good about it. If I had to put a percentage on it, I'd say 90%. I think it's up there. I think, yes, I'm biased, of course, but when you start to break down the resume of Nebraska, there isn't a weak spot. Like, when you start to peel back the layer of the onion, okay, quad one wins, strength of schedule, where'd you finish in your league, RPI certainly, DSR, some of these other metrics. No bad losses, right. No quad four losses. To all those people my Twitter mentions talking about three losses to Ohio State, not a bad loss by the metrics. Yeah. So, you know, I think Nebraska has a lot of data-driven points to back the resume up. And then, of course, like, you can say environment doesn't matter in those rooms, but we all know, like, there are circumstances that are going to come up in conversation. Lincoln would go crazy for a regional, and they know that. Same reason why Hattiesburg is always a hot place. Like, they know, you know, that's going to look good on TV, and I get it. It's not by the letter of the law. That's not something that you look at, but everybody's human. There's a human element to it in the selection process. There isn't a glaring weak spot on Nebraska's resume. And they've won seven games in a row, so it's not like they're backing their way into this. You know, if I'm Kansas, I'm a little worried. You can start picking apart parts of their resume. Lost five of their last seven. Like, there are things that you can poke holes in a lot of resumes, and certainly when you dig deeper in Nebraska's, you can too, right? Like, the marquee weekend at Auburn, 1-2 in Arlington. Like, there are some holes, but you got to go down quite a few steps to find those holes. So at this point in time, I feel really good about it, and I think, you know, Nebraska's in a good spot. Husker fans are going to be happy.
0: And those two holes you talk about, Auburn was still a top 10 team, seventh on the road. You went there, tested yourself, and then the one win you had in Arlington was against a Florida State team that's going to host a super regional.
1: Yeah, the teams, I think we looked at this on the bus. The teams that are ahead of them in the RPI, Nebraska's like 5-2 against them. So, like, there's just, again, there's a lot of metrics that are very attractive on paper when you look at Nebraska's resume. And I think that's going to hold up in a lot of those conversations.
0: Say you win the whole darn thing, right? This team has proven they can do that. Say you win it for a third straight year. What's the ceiling of what a committee would think of Nebraska if you win the whole darn thing?
1: Yeah, and that would be awesome. I do know the regional sites are going to be picked before that championship's played. But if they put themselves in a position to win a third straight, it starts to become a real conversation nationally about what this team does in the postseason. And I know it was last year when we were in Chapel Hill. The TV guys were talking about it, right? Like, very bumpy season, but when it matters and you need to lace up your spikes to Titus, this team met the moment. And I think the same could be said this year. Certainly Friday's going to be big in terms of getting off to a good start. You're going to face a good team who's playing good, either Oregon or a hot team that's going to get through Oregon if you win on Friday. And then certainly we all know what's likely looming in the championship on Sunday with UCLA. But, yeah, I mean, if Nebraska's still playing when those conversations are going to be had, I think it's just the cherry on top of just a sparkling 2026 regular season.
0: Well, Ben, you're usually sitting in this seat when you're in studio because it's football, it's Husker game day, and you're getting ready for a four-hour.
1: Yeah, should I be sitting here, like, having trouble with my internet?
0: You're in David Benning's seat. For those that, this is where Damon's got 17 different screens. He's telling me to log into certain cable providers.
1: Yeah, yelling at my subscriptions and why don't I have access to a certain
0: Damon
1: game.
0: And ESPN Plus is the worst relationship. It's not a very good relationship between those two. Ben McLaughlin, voice of Husker Baseball. Ben and Nick will have the call. That'll be on Friday, 4:30 start to our network pregame. And hopefully they're calling games all weekend. And then they'll have the call coming up with hopefully a Lincoln Regional next weekend. I think we're going to have a pretty good shot at that. Ben, it's always good to see you. I'll see you down in Charles Schwab. I've not been inside Charles Schwab Field.
1: I can't wait for you to see it and for your first experience to be full of Husker fans. It's going to be awesome. I want to walk in with you so I can get your true reaction.
0: But I appreciate it.
1: Thanks for having me, man.
0: Ben, it's good to see you. Ben McLaughlin, again, Husker baseball this weekend in the Big Ten Tournament. Opponent to be determined. Listen to Ben and Nick on the Huskers Radio Network. 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
22: 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Welcome back to Sports Nightly with Kyle Crooks. I'm Jessica Coody. After that marathon of an interview with Ben McLaughlin, but we love it. We love it. We love to hear from Ben. All right, I have to make this a... pretty quick, but we're going to initiate and introduce you to our newest intern, Matt Mills. Welcome.
23: Hello. Thank you. Thank you.
22: So you'll be hopping on board, helping us out. You're already ready to take over and run the show for us after one night. You did an excellent click on the commercial break last night.
24: I ran the whole video thing.
23: I thought I was doing good on video.
22: Yeah.
23: I thought I was making some good clicks and getting the show on the road.
24: You know what to say. It's all about clicks.
22: Yeah. So here we go. So surprise, we're going to do a joke of the week, and that's how we're going to initiate Matt. So what do you got for us?
23: So yeah, Big Ten baseball and softball even too. I was wondering if you guys heard about the joke about the pop fly?
24: Didn't hear that one.
23: Forget about it. It'll go over your head anyways.
24: Fantastic.
0: Fantastic.
22: All right. It's, you know, goes with the theme of the week. So I like it. I like it. All right. Give us the ratings. He knows. He's been prepared. He knows that you guys can be tough sometimes, but hopefully you guys go easy on him this first time. But we'll see what they think. Weigh in 402-413-2400 and on the chat as well. All right. Got to get to a break. We're back with your guys' responses right after this.
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22: Welcome back. Final segment here of Sports Nightly. In case you missed it, just before the break, we introduced you to our new intern, Matt Mills. He gave a joke of the week. We kind of, it was Camden's idea, so we kind of We put it on him, let him choose if he wanted to do it really last minute. So he did that on the fly. So I think he's off to a good start. So the responses are rolling in. Shane gives you an 8.98 and says good stuff. Okay. Husker in Hanover gives you a 9. Dryce also gives you a 9. And he also says he caught it, LOL. So, and then let's see who else. Children of the Corn, he's a tough grader. Like, he never gives anybody a really good grade. But he's gave you a solid 6, and I feel like that's good for him. Okay. He saw the punchline coming. And then Rudy in Florida, it's great to hear from you, Rudy. I don't feel like we've heard from you in a while. He gave you an 8.5.
23: Sweet. I've heard they can be very, very honest.
22: So yeah, well, they might get, you know, harder on you as you go, but that was a solid first start for you.
23: Thank you. I appreciate it. I'll keep that in mind going forward.
22: Well, we're glad to have you. Welcome.
24: Appreciate Welcome. It. Thank you. Yeah, Welcome to the here. Show, yeah. as I like to say. Yeah. More ways than one.
22: All right, so again, we're waiting after tonight. We'll know who Husker baseball plays. Well, we'll know the matchup of who Husker baseball plays. So it'll be Michigan and Washington coming up at 9 o'clock tonight. We know Ohio State is moving on. Who do you want to see? You want to see Ohio State?
24: Give me Ohio State. I say feed me Ohio State. So it's you have the winner of Michigan-Washington against it, so they would play the loser of Ohio State Rutgers would play the winner of Michigan Washington, and that the player the whoever wins that game is going to get Nebraska. Yeah. You got all that?
22: Yeah. So who you like between Michigan and Washington?
24: I'll take Michigan. And remember, Michigan played a really tough series with Nebraska earlier this year.
22: It took one game, but Huskers won the series.
24: Max Buitenbach had a massive home run in that series. I wouldn't be shocked if you saw Michigan later.
22: I just want the revenge from Ohio State, so that's what I like to see.
24: Mm. So I think it's, I don't know if I said it wrong or not, it's the loser of Michigan-Washington against the winner of Rutgers-Ohio State. The winner of that game is who you get. I think that's what I said.
22: I don't know. All I know is it's the potential to have Ohio State, and that's who I'm going for.
24: Yeah, I'll take that. I think it's going to be a really good crowd. Hopefully the weather's good on Friday. It's not trending in that direction for Friday. We mentioned, you know, we started out the week hearing tornado sirens, so hopefully we're not anywhere near that being an issue. And then, you know, so you have 5 o'clock on Friday, 6 o'clock on Saturday for a potential semifinal, and then a little bit earlier for Sunday. Now, the host sites will be announced on Sunday, and then selection Monday. We'll have some content from that. They'll be up on our floor, not too far from where we are right now, for the selection show on Monday, and we'll get some reaction after that, and we'll have it for Sports Nightly that Monday night.
22: Husker in Hanover says, feed me Ohio State. Shane in the chat agrees. He says, revenge. He also will be out at softball, so you'll be able to meet him.
24: There's a lot of people I'll be able to meet that I haven't crossed paths with because we'll be right in the middle of the just scrum of humanity.
22: Guess what? 24 hours and 4 minutes.
24: Well, you got that. I thought we were like 25 hours.
22: Well, I got it right this time. So
24: now we're getting close. I've seen starting to see some of the reaction from the media session with Oklahoma State earlier today. They both teams had their practices on the field, so starting to see some of the clips from the media get together earlier today come through on my timeline. So excited to listen back. There's some of that. Kenny Gajewski, who's he's a national champion assistant coach, and he's been to a World Series with Oklahoma State.
22: He also won a national title as a player
24: at Oklahoma. Yes, with Eric Thomas and Tim Walton, my buddies, Florida.
22: So, yeah, we are going to be live. We're going to have lots of fun guests. Nate Rohr going to join us live. So, hear from Rhonda Ravel. Lots of fun guests. So, we'll be live starting at, 6:05 when we're normally on the air, and hopefully it all works. First time we're
24: hopefully
22: doing this
24: we're all connected. Your ring light's good.
22: We're going to try it. We're going to try it.
24: Camera works.
22: So, excited to bring it to you. So, and again, it's just one of those, a lot of people talk about this matchup, and as we've been mentioning, reason why that this got one of the games that's on the Thursday night, and a lot of it was the travel. It was a little bit easier for Oklahoma State and, not as long of a travel and turnaround for them, but Coach Terrell did say the differences, though, in the hosting, though, it didn't really feel much different because it's still kind of rushed because of the...
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13: The NCN AccuWeather forecast for tonight calls for a 40% chance of rain, otherwise mostly cloudy with a low getting down in the mid-40s. For tomorrow, 30% chance of showers, mostly cloudy, high near 62. Then showers and thunderstorms likely for tomorrow night. Cloudy skies, low getting down to around 49. Then showers and thunderstorms likely again on Friday with a high near 66. And that is your NCN AccuWeather forecast on KWBE.
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2: The NCN AccuWeather forecast for tonight calls for a 40% chance of rain, otherwise mostly cloudy with a low getting down in the mid-40s. For tomorrow, 30% chance of showers, mostly cloudy, high near 62. Then showers and thunderstorms likely for tomorrow night. Cloudy skies, low getting down to around 49. Then showers and thunderstorms likely again on Friday with a high near 66. And that is your NCN AccuWeather forecast on KWBE.
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Phil Collins, he missed again on KWBE. Well, happen to know someone who's celebrating a birthday or a couple that has an anniversary? 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We also take calls for newborn announcements and for retirements. It's the birthday line weekday morning shortly after 6:30 a.m. on KWBE.

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1: Play the classics is what we do best at KWBE. Let us take you back to the 70s and 80s as we play one classic after another throughout the day. From the Eagles to the Steve Miller Band. From Pat Benatar to Bob Seger. From Elton John to Billy Joel. From the Beatles to Journey. The list goes on and on. It's one classic hit after another on KWBE.
2: The NCN AccuWeather forecast for tonight calls for a 40% chance of rain, otherwise mostly cloudy with a low getting down in the mid-40s. For tomorrow, 30% chance of showers, mostly cloudy, high near 62. Then showers and thunderstorms likely for tomorrow night, cloudy skies, low getting down to around 49. Then showers and thunderstorms likely again on Friday with a high near 66. And that is your NCN AccuWeather forecast on KWBE.
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Tiffany with her version of the Tommy James and Shondell song, I Think We're Alone Now, on KWBE. Still to come, Men at Work and also some Journey, but right now, here's Orleans.

Apparently running out of ideas what to call their band, they just call themselves M with pop music on KWBE. Still to come, the Talking Heads and also the great Ken Band, but right now, here's Journey.

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1: The MCM AccuWeather forecast for tonight calls for a 40% chance of rain, otherwise mostly cloudy with a low getting down in the mid-40s. For tomorrow, 30% chance of showers, mostly cloudy, high near 62. Then showers and thunderstorms likely for tomorrow night. Cloudy skies, low getting down to around 49. Then showers and thunderstorms likely again on Friday with a high near 66. And that is your MCM AccuWeather forecast on KWBE.
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Coming up tomorrow on our Beatrice Today program, it's Ask the Mayor with Beatrice Mayor Bob Morgan with guest host Jake Bartecki. 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

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We'll be listening tomorrow morning for your chance to win a Party Palooza prize and also get registered to win $250 in cash. Each winner of a Party Palooza prize will be entered into a drawing for $250 that will be given away on Friday, June 12th during a Party Palooza event.

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0: showers and thunderstorms again, cloudy with a high near 66. And that is your NCN AccuWeather forecast on KWBE.
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0: 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But first, the weather.
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4: The NCN AccuWeather forecast for the overnight early morning hours calls for a 40% chance of rain, otherwise mostly cloudy with a low getting down in the mid-40s. Later on today, we have a 30% chance of rain, mostly cloudy, high near 62. And then for tonight, a 70% chance of showers and thunderstorms, cloudy skies, low getting down to around 49. And then on Friday, showers and thunderstorms again, cloudy with a high near 66. And that is your NCN AccuWeather forecast on KWBE.
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1: News. I'm Dave Packer. U.S. federal prosecutors announcing the indictment of former Cuban President Raul Castro on the anniversary of the day the country was established. Reaction on the streets of Miami.
2: The Cuban people are finally getting their justice. They're going to bring him over and try him as the murderer he is.
1: Officials say the 94-year-old allegedly ordered an illegal attack on a plane that killed rescue workers responding to Cuban refugees on rafts. Growing opposition in Congress to the plan to pay out up to $1.8 billion to those who say that they were targeted by federal prosecutors, including President Trump's allies. Some Republicans say they're going to try and shut it down. The American missionary doctor who tested positive for the Ebola virus is in a U.S. base in Germany receiving treatment. Bipartisan support in a House committee for making sure TSA workers get paid during any future government shutdowns. New rule at Harvard to combat grade inflation. Now no more than 20% of students can get an A. This is ABC News. A former Democratic heavyweight from Massachusetts has died.
3: Outspoken, pugnacious, and extremely colorful, Barney Frank once said this to an activist critical of the Obama administration.
4: Ma'am, trying to have a conversation with you would be like trying to argue with a dining room table. I have no interest in doing it.
3: As chair of the House Financial Services Committee during the Great Recession, Frank authored the key banking reforms that became known as the Dodd-Frank Act. In 1987, he became the first member of Congress to voluntarily come out as gay. He retired in 2013 after 16 terms in the House. Stephen Portnoy, ABC News, Washington.
1: Indiana prosecutors are looking into the circumstances of a 75-year-old woman's death inside of a Tim Hortons coffee shop Tuesday after she reportedly got into a physical altercation with an employee and was later found unresponsive. The cause of death remains pending, and the Allen County Prosecutor's Office says no decisions have been made on possible criminal charges for anyone involved. Dave Packer, ABC News.
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1: The NCN AccuWeather forecast for the overnight early morning hours calls for a 40% chance of rain, otherwise mostly cloudy with a low getting down in the mid-40s. Later on today, we have a 30% chance of rain, mostly cloudy, high near 62. And then for tonight, a 70% chance of showers and thunderstorms, cloudy skies, low getting down to around 49. And then on Friday, showers and thunderstorms again, cloudy with a high near 66. And that is your NCN AccuWeather forecast on KWBE.
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Be sure to tune in to KWBE weekday evenings at 5 p.m. for our traffic jam. Because there's truly nothing better to do after a long day of work than to sit back and chill with your favorite classic hits. Speaking of which, playing for you now here on our late night hours, it's England Dan and JF Cooley.

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0: Coming up next here on KWBE, we got Tom Petty with one of my personal favorites, Running Down a Dream, as well as Isn't She Lovely by Stevie Wonder right after that. But first, before we get to any of that, let's take a quick peek at the weather forecast.
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4: The NCN AccuWeather forecast for the overnight early morning hours calls for a 40% chance of rain, otherwise mostly cloudy with a low getting down in the mid-40s. Later on today, we have a 30% chance of rain, mostly cloudy, high near 62. And then for tonight, a 70% chance of showers and thunderstorms, cloudy skies, low getting down to around 49. And then on Friday, showers and thunderstorms again, cloudy with a high near 66. And that is your NCN AccuWeather forecast on KWBE.
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That was the 1966 classic For What It's Worth by Buffalo Springfield here on KWBE. 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

0: 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We are KWBE Beatrice. 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
1: ABC News, I'm Dave Packer. Two police officers who fought off the mob on January 6th filing a lawsuit against the Trump administration, trying to block the $1.8 billion fund that could hand out payments to their attackers. ABC's Mary Bruce.
2: Trump insists the fund is needed to help people he claims were mistreated by the Biden Justice Department.
3: People were destroyed. They went to jail. Their families were ruined.
2: But on Capitol Hill, outrage among a growing number of Republicans rejecting the idea of taxpayer payouts to rioters.
1: The Justice Department Wednesday charging former Cuban President Raul Castro with murder over his alleged role in shooting down two planes that were carrying humanitarian aid in 1996. Acting Attorney General Todd Blanche saying he will, quote, show up here by his own will or another way. Hundreds of flights canceled, hundreds more delayed Wednesday after a sinkhole opened up on the runway at New York's LaGuardia Airport. This is ABC News. Emergency teams in New Mexico say three people are dead and over a dozen first responders are being treated after a call to a home east of Albuquerque. ABC's Alex Stone has more.
4: New Mexico State Police say three of four people who were found inside of the home unresponsive have now died in what is believed to have been a drug overdose. But during the response, 18 first responders were exposed to that substance and had symptoms, and they were quarantined. Two of the first responders have been listed in serious condition. Teams are working to identify the substance. Investigators do not believe the threat of it is airborne, and they're telling the local community that there is no threat. Alex Stone, ABC News.
1: Carbon monoxide and natural gas have both been ruled out.

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2: The NCN AccuWeather forecast for the overnight early morning hours calls for a 40% chance of rain, otherwise mostly cloudy with a low getting down in the mid-40s. Later on today, we have a 30% chance of rain, mostly cloudy, high near 62. And then for tonight, a 70% chance of showers and thunderstorms, cloudy skies, low getting down to around 49. And then on Friday, showers and thunderstorms again, cloudy with a high near 66. And that is your NCN AccuWeather forecast on KWBE.
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That was Ambrosia here on our late night hours. We had Men at Work just before that. Coming up next, we got Simon and Garfunkel, as well as Four Seasons on Cue. The Pioneer right now on KWBE. It's Uptown Girl by Billy Joel.

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5: The NCN AccuWeather forecast for the overnight early morning hours calls for a 40% chance of rain, otherwise mostly cloudy with a low getting down in the mid-40s. Later on today, we have a 30% chance of rain, mostly cloudy, high near 62. And then for tonight, a 70% chance of showers and thunderstorms, cloudy skies, low getting down to around 49. And then on Friday, showers and thunderstorms again, cloudy with a high near 66. And that is your NCN AccuWeather forecast on KWBE.
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2: ABC News, I'm Dave Packer. U.S. federal prosecutors announcing the indictment of former Cuban President Raul Castro on the anniversary of the day the country was established. Reaction on the streets of Miami.
3: The Cuban people are finally getting their justice. They're going to bring him over and try him as the murderer he is.
2: Officials say the 94-year-old allegedly ordered an illegal attack on a plane that killed rescue workers responding to Cuban refugees on rafts. Growing opposition in Congress to the plan to pay out up to $1.8 billion to those who say that they were targeted by federal prosecutors, including President Trump's allies. Some Republicans say they're going to try and shut it down. The American missionary doctor who tested positive for the Ebola virus is in a U.S. base in Germany receiving treatment. Bipartisan support in a House committee for making sure TSA workers get paid during any future government shutdowns. New rule at Harvard to combat grade inflation. Now no more than 20% of students can get an A. This is ABC News. A former Democratic heavyweight from Massachusetts has died.
4: Outspoken, pugnacious, and extremely colorful, Barney Frank once said this to an activist critical of the Obama administration.
5: Ma'am, trying to have a conversation with you would be like trying to argue with a dining room table. I have no interest in doing it.
4: As chair of the House Financial Services Committee during the Great Recession, Frank authored the key banking reforms that became known as the Dodd-Frank Act. In 1987, he became the first member of Congress to voluntarily come out as gay. He retired in 2013 after 16 terms in the House. Stephen Portnoy, ABC News, Washington.
2: Indiana prosecutors are looking into the circumstances of a 75-year-old woman's death inside of a Tim Hortons coffee shop Tuesday after she reportedly got into a physical altercation with an employee and was later found unresponsive. The cause of death remains pending, and the Allen County Prosecutor's Office says no decisions have been made on possible criminal charges for anyone involved. Dave Packer, ABC News.
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1: The NCN AccuWeather forecast for the overnight early morning hours calls for a 40% chance of rain, otherwise mostly cloudy with a low getting down in the mid-40s. Later on today, we have a 30% chance of rain, mostly cloudy, high near 62. And then for tonight, a 70% chance of showers and thunderstorms, cloudy skies, low getting down to around 49. And then on Friday, showers and thunderstorms again, cloudy with a high near 66. And that is your NCN AccuWeather forecast on KWBE.
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We'll be sure to give them a shout-out as well as pass along any and all well wishes you may have. 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
4: The NCN AccuWeather forecast for the overnight early morning hours calls for a 40% chance of rain, otherwise mostly cloudy with a low getting down in the mid-40s. Later on today, we have a 30% chance of rain, mostly cloudy, high near 62. And then for tonight, a 70% chance of showers and thunderstorms, cloudy skies, low getting down to around 49. And then on Friday, showers and thunderstorms again, cloudy with a high near 66. And that is your NCN AccuWeather forecast on KWBE.
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1: Are you tired of crimes in your city, your neighborhood? 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If your information leads to an arrest and conviction, you may be eligible to anonymously receive a cash award. 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
2: ABC News, I'm Dave Packer. Two police officers who fought off the mob on January 6th filing a lawsuit against the Trump administration, trying to block the $1.8 billion fund that could hand out payments to their attackers. ABC's Mary Bruce.
3: Trump insists the fund is needed to help people he claims were mistreated by the Biden Justice Department.
4: People were destroyed. They went to jail. Their families were ruined.
3: But on Capitol Hill, outrage among a growing number of Republicans, rejecting the idea of taxpayer payouts to rioters.
2: The Justice Department Wednesday charging former Cuban President Raul Castro with murder over his alleged role in shooting down two planes that were carrying humanitarian aid in 1996. Acting Attorney General Todd Blanche saying he will, quote, show up here by his own will or another way. Hundreds of flights canceled, hundreds more delayed Wednesday after a sinkhole opened up on the runway at New York's LaGuardia Airport. This is ABC News. Emergency teams in New Mexico say three people are dead and over a dozen first responders are being treated after a call to a home east of Albuquerque. ABC's Alex Stone has more.
5: New Mexico State Police say three of four people who were found inside of the home unresponsive have now died in what is believed to have been a drug overdose. But during the response, 18 first responders were exposed to that substance and had symptoms, and they were quarantined. Two of the first responders have been listed in serious condition. Teams are working to identify the substance. Investigators do not believe the threat of it is airborne, and they're telling the local community that there is no threat. Alex Stone, ABC News.
2: Carbon monoxide and natural gas have both been ruled out. The Texas-based Elon Musk-led rocket and satellite company SpaceX filed for an initial public offering on the stock market, paving the way for one of the most highly anticipated listings of the year. Dave Packer, ABC News.
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8: The NCN AccuWeather forecast for the overnight early morning hours calls for a 40% chance of rain, otherwise mostly cloudy with a low getting down in the mid-40s. Later on today, we have a 30% chance of rain, mostly cloudy, high near 62. And then for tonight, a 70% chance of showers and thunderstorms, cloudy skies, low getting down to around 49. And then on Friday, showers and thunderstorms again, cloudy with a high near 66. And that is your NCN AccuWeather forecast on KWBE.
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We had Bad Company just before that. Coming up next, we got Blind Melon, as well as Hall & Oates on Cube. Playing for you right now on KWBE, it's Bob Seger with We've Got Tonight.

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4: The NCN AccuWeather forecast for the overnight early morning hours calls for a 40% chance of rain, otherwise mostly cloudy with a low getting down in the mid-40s. Later on today, we have a 30% chance of rain, mostly cloudy, high near 62. And then for tonight, a 70% chance of showers and thunderstorms, cloudy skies, low getting down to around 49. And then on Friday, showers and thunderstorms again, cloudy with a high near 66. And that's your NCN AccuWeather forecast on KWBE.
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Hope all of you listening out there had a great night, and I hope I helped just to make it a little bit better. 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This has been Alex Veneman, wishing every single one of you out there a wonderful Thursday.

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2: ABC News, I'm Sherry Preston. The travel rush for Memorial Day begins this afternoon. The long weekend could see 45 million of us traveling 50 miles or more from home, according to AAA. Gas is averaging about $4.50 a gallon, more than 40% more than last Labor Day, thanks to the war with Iran. Many Cuban Americans welcoming the indictment of former Cuban leader Raul Castro. ABC's Matt Rivers is in Miami.
3: Just speaking to the unprecedented nature of this, it's not all that often that you see the United States government indict a former leader, the former head of government there, the most famous living son of Cuba, Raul Castro.
2: LaGuardia Airport dealing with a sinkhole that forced the closure of one of two runways, delaying hundreds of flights. They're trying to figure out exactly what caused it. Two police officers who survived the January 6th riots suing to stop President Trump's plan to use tax dollars to compensate those who allege they've been wrongly targeted by the government. Acting Attorney General Todd Blanche says a commission will decide who gets payouts. This is ABC News. New warnings about our grocery bills. Wheat growers across the country say a drought coupled with high fertilizer and fuel costs due to the war with Iran could lead to the worst crop since the 70s. That could mean even higher prices soon. Several people have died in a hazmat emergency in New Mexico as first responders try to figure out what's going on in a home near Albuquerque.
4: Emergency crews arrived at a home there and found four people unresponsive. Three of them are now dead. Then the first responders started falling ill, about two dozen people exposed to an unknown substance, many of them experiencing dizziness and nausea. They were all taken to the hospital for decontamination, and now three of them have been admitted. Right now, there are hazmat teams there at the house as authorities are racing to try to figure out

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2: Cattle were mixed Wednesday. Hogs, corn, and soybeans finished lower. I'm John Perkins with a Brown Field Market Update. When it comes to short-stature corn, it all started with Stein. For decades, they've been focused on unique hybrids that deliver top yields. Stein invented short-stature corn, then they perfected it. Stein has yield. Soybeans were lower on fund and technical selling, watching U.S. planting, expecting generally good progress in many areas. Crush margins remained solid, canceling out some of the demand bearishness attached to slow exports. July beans were down 9 3/4, 11.99 3/4. August was 10.5 lower at 11.99 1/4. July bean meal was down 140 at 330.90. July soybean oil was 78 points lower at 74.66. Corn was lower, expecting solid planting progress in much of the region, with mostly beneficial rain in the forecast for some areas. Ethanol production and stocks were both above a week ago. July corn was down 9.5 at 465 3/4. September was 9 lower at 472.5. And wheat was lower. Rain in the central and southern plains is likely too late to be all that much help for hard red winter. There is talk the planted area in Australia will be limited by input costs. July Chicago was 6 3/4 lower at 660.5. July Kansas City was down 5 at 698 3/4. July Minneapolis wheat was down 2 at 694.5. Live cattle were lower ahead of widespread direct business. Feeders, though, were up on that lower move in corn. USDA's cattle on feed numbers are out Friday. June live was down 127 at 253.27. August was 195 lower at 245.30. August feeders were up 212 at 365.77. September was 162 higher at 362.62. And hogs were lower on cash and wholesale pressure, along with technical selling. June was down 65 at 97.27. July was 17 lower at 101.97. We'll have your full look at the cash livestock markets coming up after this brief break.
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5: Light round of direct cash cattle trade that took place Wednesday. Dress deals in Nebraska were marked at $415. There were some bids that surfaced in other parts of cattle country but were passed. The USDA's cattle on feed numbers are out Friday, and significant trade will likely be delayed until late in the week. Box beef closed sharply lower with light demand for solid offerings. Choice is 213 lower at 393.62, and select was 245 lower at 391.13. Estimated cattle slaughter was 108,000 head. Cash hogs closed lower with a fairly light negotiated run. The market continues to struggle with consistency. Supplies of market-ready hogs are ample, which continues to give processors leverage. Barrows and gilts at the National Daily Direct were 111 lower with a base range of $88 to $95 and a weighted average price of $93.76. Pork values closed lower, down 141 at $95.47. Bellies were sharply lower. Ribs, picnics, loins, and hams were all lower. Butts were higher. Estimated hog slaughter was 482,000 head. I'm Kellen Havikin for Brown Field.
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0: 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Mostly cloudy today. A chance of showers in the afternoon. Looking for a high in the lower 60s, around 62 degrees. Cloudy for you tonight with a chance of showers and thunderstorms. Low around 49. Showers likely for you tomorrow. Thunderstorms possible in the afternoon with a high near 66. Tomorrow night, showers and thunderstorms likely with a low around 49 degrees. We'll take a deeper look at that weather later on. Right now, let's check in with the Brownfield Network.
1: A light day of direct cash cattle business and cash hogs finished the day lower. Good morning, I'm Megan Grebner with your Brownfield Livestock Market Report. There was a light round of direct cash cattle trade that took place Wednesday. Dress deals in Nebraska were marked at $415. There were some bids that surfaced in other parts of cattle country, but those were mostly passed. The USDA's cattle on feed numbers are out Friday, and significant trade volume could hold out until late in the week. At the Interstate Regional Stockyards in Missouri, feeder steers and heifers were mostly firm to $5 higher. However, a few heifers near 425 pounds were steady to $5 lower. The USDA says demand was good for the light supply. Medium and large one feeder steers, 502 to 540 pounds, brought 480 to 522.50. Feeder steers, 650 to 695 pounds, brought $405 to $430. Medium and large one feeder heifers, 455 to 491 pounds, brought $458 to $470. Box beef closed sharply lower with light demand for solid offerings. Choice down 213 at 393.62. Select was 245 lower at 391.13. Estimated cattle slaughter was 108,000 head, even on the weekend, down more than 13,000 on the year. Cash hogs closed lower with a fairly light negotiated run. Processors haven't been very aggressive in their procurement efforts this week. Business has been reflective of that. Supplies of market-ready hogs are ample, but demand remains in question, especially on the global market. While there have been some bright spots, there are long-term concerns that linger. Domestic demand could see a boost with the official return of the summer grilling season. Barrows and gilts at the National Daily Direct were down $1.11 with a weighted average of $93.76. The Iowa Minnesota closed 20 cents lower with a weighted average of $94.72, and the Western Corn Belt down 76 cents with a weighted average of $94.17. Pork values were lower, down $1.41 at $95.47. Bellies were sharply lower. Ribs, picnics, loins, and hams were all down. Butts were higher. And estimated hog slaughter was 482,000 head, up 3,000 on the week and up about 1,000 on the year. At the CME, live cattle were down ahead of direct business. Feeders were up on that lower move in corn. And lean hog futures finished the day lower on cash and wholesale pressure, along with technical selling. I'm Megan Grebner, Brownfield Ag News.
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0: It's the Proclaimers on AM 1450 and 94.7 FM KWBE. 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
1: There's just something special about a cast iron skillet. Hello, everyone. I'm Cindy Young with Brownfield, and this is my two cents. Maybe it's because every one of them has a story. Some are brand new and shiny, but the best ones usually come with a little age, a little wear, and a whole lot of seasoning. Around rural America, cast iron pans are practically family heirlooms. They get handed down like recipes and old pocket knives. I own a couple of pieces of cast iron cookware that came from both sides of my family, and every time I use them, I think about the meals, the kitchens, and the conversations they've witnessed through the years. A cast iron skillet can do just about anything. 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And somehow, food just tastes better when it comes out of cast iron. Of course, owning one comes with responsibility. You don't soak it in water. 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You clean it carefully, dry it thoroughly, and rub it with just enough oil to keep that seasoning strong. What I love most is how dependable cast iron is. No fancy buttons, apps, or updates required. In a disposable world, cast iron reminds us there's value in things built to last. Kind of like the people who still use them. I'm Cindy Young with Brownfield. That's my two cents.
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0: 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We've got a mostly cloudy sky for you today with a chance of showers. High in the lower 60s, around 63. Chance of showers and thunderstorms for tonight, low around 49. And showers likely tomorrow, high near 66. We'll take a deeper look into the forecast coming up here in a bit on KWBE.
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4: Weather still a tad unsettled over sections of the Ohio Valley. Tad on the cool side into the upper Midwest and Great Lakes region. Meanwhile, welcome showers and thunderstorms on the increase over the central and southern plains. They'll expand across the rest of the Corn Belt over the next couple of days. Good Thursday morning, everyone. It's agriculture meteorologist Greg Soldier. We're back in with your ag weather today right here on Brownfield Ag News. Well, it was just that yesterday over sections of the far southeastern and eastern Corn Belt, lingering cloud cover, a spot or two of some rain, but otherwise clearing of the skies, temps on the cool side, some loss of recent warmth into the soils noted. Meanwhile, some frost creep had going on this morning. Past couple of mornings into parts of the northern plains, northwestern Corn Belt, this morning into the northern interior sections of the Great Lakes region, a few spots down below the 32-degree mark as well. Meanwhile, another tough and challenging day's worth of weather, but easing on up on temperature and humidity levels ahead for the day today over the southeastern states. That heat suppressed southward and building back across the west and southwestern reaches of the country into the valleys of California. Meanwhile, temperature is still trending a bit below average for the next couple, but that too should change with an expected change in the steering currents up aloft. Matter of fact, in response to a pretty snappy and strong weather system for the time of year, expected over the weekend into the early part of next week and over part of the holiday to make its way into the Pacific Northwest, the western states along the divide on westward, unusually deep weather system for the time of year. Showers and thunderstorms on the increase over the desert southwest will ultimately expand over the plains over the next 48 hours. Welcome rains at that over a wide area from Texas and Oklahoma northward and through Kansas, parts of Nebraska, and with time over the holiday weekend, yeah, you'll be dodging a few raindrops with the outlook of showers and thunderstorms scattered each day over a fair amount of the central and southern Corn Belt. There'll be dry hours each day. Rain amounts will vary. Unfortunately, some of the rain totals will be of more of significance in some of the waterlogged areas of the far southern Corn Belt along and south of I-70, for example, into southern Illinois and Indiana, of course, across either side of the Missouri River into Missouri and across some sections of the western Corn Belt, but everyone else in relatively favorable setup and could actually go for some additional moisture as well. That'll be the story as amounts and scope and coverage and intensity will vary from day to day across the Corn Belt, but pretty solid numbers coming in at 1 to 2, some spots 2 to 3, maybe some spots 4 to 6 inches, heaviest into sections of Oklahoma and Texas over the next couple of days. Meanwhile, keep an eye on that western state's weather system. It'll draw in again increasing warmth. That'll be good news with a pickup in humidity, better crop growth and development, but some additional field work and planting delays expected to expand across the Corn Belt, central and south in particular, as we move on through next week and beyond. Even some snow, by the way, along areas across the west along the divide, unusual for this point in late May. I'm Greg Soldier with your Ag Weather Today.
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2: Good morning. This is a check of news on KWBE. I'm Jake Bartacki. The grid for Nebraska's energy future is becoming clear, and it includes Beatrice. Out of 16 potential locations, the Nebraska Public Power District has narrowed its focus to four finalists for its next generation nuclear feasibility study: Sutherland, Brownville, Norfolk, and Beatrice. Getting the list down to four required a much more in-depth technical analysis than phase one. Sites were scored heavily on five key categories: energy and cost, health and safety, ecological impact, socioeconomics, and local water availability. But data wasn't the only hurdle. Officials say local community support was also critical to move forward. Don't expect to see construction cranes moving in anytime soon, though. Energy experts emphasize that this is a long-term strategy, with final project completion estimated around the year 2035. A one-year Gage County jail term has been given to a Beatrice man in a stalking and unlawful intrusion case. District Judge Rick Schreiner sentenced 45-year-old Jeremy Snyder to concurrent 365-day jail terms for stalking, a pair of counts of unlawful intrusion, attempted unlawful intrusion, and 90 days for disturbing the peace. The judge noted the violations are part of a divorce case that took 2 years to finalize. The deputy Gage County attorney described the case as one of repeated harassment, while the defense attorney described it as perfect for a probation term. The jail sentence, Schreiner ruled, will run consecutive to a sentence handed down in Gage County Court. The five charges resulting in district court convictions were all misdemeanors. In another case, the judge sentenced 49-year-old Paul Reese of Beatrice to a four-year term of probation for driving under revocation and attempted possession of methamphetamine. Reese had his driver's license revoked for a 15-day period, though he will be able to apply for an ignition interlock device in order to drive. The judge also sentenced 52-year-old Betsy Fox of Beatrice, who had a limited criminal history, to a two-year term of probation for distribution of a controlled substance. Fox, who has moved to Kansas City, will be allowed to serve the probation in either Kansas or Nebraska. Well, about a year ago, you could walk several feet of dry land into Burchard Lake in Pawnee County, but recent rainfall has changed that. Many are saying lakes around southeast Nebraska, like Burchard, are as full as they've been in years, something that's music to the ears of Nebraska Game Parks fisheries manager Daryl Bauer.
3: I was anxious to come up over the hill and see what Burchard looked like this morning, and I come over the hill and started giggling because this is great.
2: Areas of southeast Nebraska reported four-day rain totals nearing double digits from last Friday through Monday evening, something the region's lakes, creeks, rivers, and wetlands desperately needed. For much of the past year, Burchard Lake saw water recede and shoreline creep in. Bauer says all the recent rain is good, but lakes like Burchard aren't quite full owing to years of dry weather.
3: We've been in a long-term drought. If you look over 5 years, our precipitation levels have just been well below normal. So probably it's going to take time to fully recover from that. But we never know, you know, we might get 11 inches of rain in the next 2 weeks, too. And then we're going to wish the water would turn off.
2: Burchard's water levels are back to those that are healthier for area wildlife and fish population, as well as those looking to bring out the boats. While the recent rains have helped, more rain would help even more.
3: I'm not going to tell you we're out of the woods yet. We still are concerned about some of our fisheries going into this summer. Some of the reservoirs south of Lincoln are dry or nearly dry. So this, you know, like I said, this helps, but we still need more.
2: As water levels rapidly rise, fish behavior will rapidly change. For those that attempt to angle, Bauer says you'll need to shift your strategy from what you may have done in recent dry years.
3: If you're an angler, you know that things change every day. So this is a big change, and you have to adapt and adjust. But that's one thing you can expect, is the fish to move shallow, move into some of that flooded cover, closer to the banks. And you may have to go in and get them. It may be in cover where you have to use some weedless presentation.
2: The Lancaster County Sheriff's Office is investigating after shots were fired at vehicles parked in driveways in Waverly on Sunday night. A group of friends were sitting in their driveway when they heard a round of gunfire go by. One round hit the tire of a truck parked in the driveway, causing it to go flat. That's according to Chief Deputy Ben Houchin of the Lancaster County Sheriff's Office. Moments later, Sheriff's Office received a report of the neighbor's truck getting struck in the rear panel. No injuries occurred, but Houchin called the incidents concerning. Both incidents appear to be related, and Houchin believes the rounds are from an AR-style rifle. He believes shots could have been fired from a field on the northwest edge of town. The Sheriff's Office is investigating. This has been a check of news on KWB.
4: ABC News, I'm Sherry Preston. The Memorial Day travel rush ramps up for real this afternoon. AAA thinks about 45 million of us will be traveling at least 50 miles from home for the unofficial start to summer, even with gas prices averaging more than $4.50 a gallon. Now under indictment in the U.S. for murder, Raul Castro, former leader of Cuba. ABC's Matt Rivers in Miami says it's for the downing of humanitarian planes in the 90s.
5: You've got people who remember the crime specifically, right? And they feel very passionate that this could be the first step in the process of justice being served for the people who were killed. But I think beyond that, it's the symbolism, right? Because I think here in Little Havana, a lot of people would call Raul Castro a criminal, and they've called him that for decades. And now you get the United States government officially calling this man a murderer.
4: Wheat farmers now say drought plus the high cost of fuel and fertilizer could mean this year's crop will be the smallest since the 70s. That could mean higher food prices. This is ABC News. A violent confrontation at a coffee shop in Indiana leading to the death of a 75-year-old customer. ABC's Aaron Katursky has the details.
6: Police in Fort Wayne, Indiana said 75-year-old Anita Grayson entered Tim Hortons to complain about her drive-thru order and started arguing with the 17-year-old behind the counter. You can see a coworker then step between them before the customer appears to hit the younger worker first. That employee's manager then pushes the customer and the two tumble to the floor, where police said Grayson ripped out a chunk of the employee's hair. Minutes after the fight, Grayson was seen on the floor.

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5: Good Thursday morning to you. Not Dave in for Dave again for you today. Looking for a mostly cloudy sky. Could see some scattered showers yet this morning. A high in the lower 60s, around 62 degrees. Tonight, cloudy, low around 52 with a chance of showers and thunderstorms later in the evening. About a 70% chance. Showers and thunderstorms likely for you tomorrow, about a 90% chance, high around 69 degrees. Tomorrow night, chance of showers and thunderstorms, tomorrow about a 90% chance, high around 69 degrees. Tomorrow night, chance of showers and thunderstorms, likely for you tomorrow, about a 90% chance, high around 69 degrees. Tomorrow night, chance of showers and thunderstorms. Showers and thunderstorms likely for you tomorrow, about a 90% chance, high around 69 degrees. Tomorrow night, chance a high in the lower 60s, around 62 degrees. Tonight, cloudy, low around 52 with a chance of showers and thunderstorms later in the evening, about a 70% chance. Showers and thunderstorms likely for you tomorrow, about a 90% chance, high around 69 degrees. Tomorrow night, chance of showers and thunderstorms.

0: And thunderstorms likely for you tomorrow, about a 90% chance, high around 69 degrees. Tomorrow night, chance of showers and thunderstorms for you tomorrow, about a 90% chance, high around 69 degrees. Tomorrow night, chance of showers and thunderstorm, high in the lower 60s, around 62 degrees. Tonight, cloudy, low around 52 with a chance of showers and thunderstorms. Later in the evening, about a 70% chance. Showers and thunderstorms likely for you tomorrow, about a 90% chance. Rock star to be a ghost advocate or a paranormal investigator. Running a ranch in Montana. Teacher, Stephen King's secretary. That would have been cool and probably terrifying all at the same time. An interior designer, a veterinarian, a baseball player. Of course, Marv wanted to be a baseball player, another musician. And believe it or not, I'm living my dream. I wanted to be in radio. I started here when I was 15, actually. So, yeah, head on over to our Facebook page and let us know what you wanted to be as a kid. What was your dream job? That's our Facebook question of the day. Time now for sports.
1: From the NCN Sports Desk, I'm Jake Bartecki with a sports update. Day one of the State Track and Field Championships at Burke High School in Omaha is complete. Day two on tap today. We'll keep you updated right here on KWBE and Ole Red. Live TV coverage also available today and Saturday on News Channel Nebraska. Well, one of the biggest weekends in nearly a decade for Nebraska softball begins tonight with Oklahoma State. Super Regionals, Alexis Jensen, Jordy Fromm. A few homegrown Huskers ready to welcome home and face off with another homegrown Husker, Scott Catholic alum Ruby Malin, the ace pitcher for the Cowgirls, who's been really good this season. Nebraska and OKSU split the regular season series, had three games on the schedule, only got two in, but Nebraska and the Cowgirls with 2 1-run games. Huskers dropped the first 2-1, won the second 4-3. It's a long time ago, but maybe a sign of things to come tonight. Late start at Boland Stadium, but it's going to be fun. First pitch at 8 p.m. Two more champions were crowned in state soccer last night in Omaha. On the boys' side of things, two upset bids come up short to a couple of top seeds. Class B goes to Gretna, who rolls by 6-seed Lexington 8-2. In Class A, a thriller, Lincoln Southwest scores in the final 3 minutes to knock off Omaha South 1-0. State baseball championships still to come this weekend. Things are back to all square in the NBA's Western Conference Finals. OKC wins Game 2. Over the Spurs, 122-113. SGA with a 30-piece for the Thunder to lead all scorers. Game 2 in the East Final is tonight at the Garden. The Knicks holding a 1-0 series lead over Cleveland. It seemed rare this postseason because, frankly, it has been, but the Colorado Avalanche drop a game. They drop Game 1 in the Western Conference Final. 4-2 to Vegas. Golden Knights jumped out to a 3-0 lead. Late goals by Nichushkin and Landeskog for the Avs. Turned up the heat a bit on Vegas down the stretch, but they score the empty netter to ice it. Game 1 between Montreal and Carolina is tonight in Raleigh. The Royals get swept 4-3 the final Wednesday as the Red Sox knock off KC at the K. Salvador Perez got the Royals off to a nice start with a first-inning solo shot, but the Royals would fall down 2-1 and a couple innings later. Then it was Elias Diaz with a two-run shot in the fifth to put the Royals back on top. But Jaron Duran, who's had a great series with a homer in his second straight game, gave the Red Sox a one-run lead in the seventh, and that was the lead for good. Royals get a much-needed off day today before the Mariners visit this weekend. This has been a sports update on KWBE with sports in your home for the Big Orange and the Big Red. I'm Jake Bartecki.
2: Hello, I'm Kellen Havikin with the latest ag headlines on Brownfield. Nebraska Senator Deb Fischer says the support is growing to pass her nationwide year-round E15 bill in the U.S. Senate.
3: We've never been able to have a discussion like that, but it seems like the stars are getting aligned here. A lot of our colleagues are supportive, of course, but we're trying to get information out.
2: Jeff Cooper is the president of the Renewable Fuels Association and says he's optimistic E15 as a standalone bill helps its chances of success.
4: we actually think that provides some good opportunity for the bill to move sooner

0: in the Senate because, you know, I think we've all heard that the Senate is probably not going to get around to acting on a farm bill anytime very soon, but they do have other business and other legislation that they need to move.
1: And I'm Callan Havikin for Brownfield.
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7: 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Services for 23-year-old Alexander C. Alex Soule will be held on Saturday at 1 p.m. at the Wymore Church of Christ. Laughlin Hovett Funeral Home in Wymore is in charge of the arrangements. Services for Iona Tootie Mae Johnson, 94 years old, of Beatrice, will be held at 11 a.m. today at the Lutheran Cemetery north of Scandia, Kansas. Harmon Wright Mortuary and Crematory in Beatrice is in charge of the arrangements. Services for Marcella Marcy Trumbull will be held at 3:30 this afternoon at the Holland Cemetery. Arrangements entrusted to Fox Funeral Home and Cremation Services of Beatrice. Services for 87-year-old Norman L. Schuster will be held at 10:30 tomorrow morning at Christ Lutheran Church of Rural Pickerel. Arrangements entrusted to Fox Funeral Home and Cremation Services of Beatrice. Services for Joanne U. Barnhill, age 90, of Barnson, will be held tomorrow at 10:30 a.m. at St. Mary's Catholic Church in Wymore. Services have been entrusted to the Laughlin Hovett Funeral Home in Wymore. And services for 53-year-old Anne Marie Spilker of Cortland will be held Saturday at 10 a.m. at St. Paul Lutheran Church near DeWitt. Services have been entrusted to the Griffiths Hoovendick Chapel in Beatrice. Excuse me. All funeral notices can be found at kwbe.com.
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7: 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Currently at the KWBE studios, it is 51 degrees. In about an hour, we're going to have our Party Palooza Prize giveaway. We'll have a trivia question for you.
10: course, our Party Palooza happening on Friday, June 12th at Charles Park here in Beatrice. The Happy Endings Band out of Omaha is going to be on the Mechanical Room and East U-Stop stage. We're going to have food for you from the VFW and drinks from the American Legion, and all proceeds are going to go to benefit those two organizations. Of course, we're going to have lots of prizes and plus cash to give away. $250 in cash is one of the prizes, and to get registered for that is for you to win a Party Palooza prize, which, again, we'll do that in about an hour at 7:20 this morning. We'll go ahead and get you into your news headlines right now.
11: Good morning. This is a check of news on KWBE. I'm Jake Bartacki. The grid for Nebraska's energy future is becoming clear, and it includes Beatrice. Out of 16 potential locations, the Nebraska Public Power District has narrowed its focus to four finalists for its next-generation nuclear feasibility study: Sutherland, Brownville, Norfolk, and Beatrice. Getting the list down to four required a much more in-depth technical analysis than phase one. Sites were scored heavily on five key categories: energy and cost, health and safety, ecological impact, socioeconomics, and local water availability. But data wasn't the only hurdle. Officials say local community support was also critical to move forward. Don't expect to see construction cranes moving in anytime soon, though. Energy experts emphasize that this is a long-term strategy, with final project completion estimated around the year 2035. A one-year Gage County jail term has been given to a Beatrice man in a stalking and unlawful intrusion case. District Judge Rick Schreiner sentenced 45-year-old Jeremy Snyder to concurrent 365-day jail terms for stalking, a pair of counts of unlawful intrusion, attempted unlawful intrusion, and 90 days for disturbing the peace. The judge noted the violations are part of a divorce case that took 2 years to finalize. The deputy Gage County attorney described the case as one of repeated harassment, while the defense attorney described it as perfect for a probation term. The jail sentence, Schreiner ruled, will run consecutive to a sentence handed down in Gage County Court. The five charges resulting in district court convictions were all misdemeanors. In another case, the judge sentenced 49-year-old Paul Reese of Beatrice to a four-year term of probation for driving under revocation and attempted possession of methamphetamine. Reese had his driver's license revoked for a 15-day period, though he will be able to apply for an ignition interlock device in order to drive. The judge also sentenced 52-year-old Betsy Fox of Beatrice, who had a limited criminal history, to a two-year term of probation for distribution of a controlled substance. Fox, who has moved to Kansas City, will be allowed to serve the probation in either Kansas or Nebraska. Well, about a year ago, you could walk several feet of dry land into Burchard Lake in Pawnee County, but recent rainfall has changed that. Many are saying lakes around southeast Nebraska, like Burchard, are as full as they've been in years, something that's music to the ears of Nebraska Game Parks fisheries manager Daryl Bauer. This has been a check of news on KWBE.
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10: 624 and 51 degrees. Going to be mostly cloudy with a slight chance of showers today. We'll take a deeper look at that forecast right now. Let's play a little music. We've got the birthday line. I was going to say birthday trivia. We've got the birthday line coming up here in just a little bit. Right now, it's Mr. Billy Joel on KWBE.

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1: 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Overcast skies currently here at the KWBE studios and 51 degrees. Looking for a high around 62. Right now, it's my least favorite Elton John song. Hey, kids,

0: As I said, for obvious reasons, one of my least favorite Elton John songs. And it didn't help when I was in junior high. Mr. Dick Stewart would sing that to me in the halls. Yeah. It is 6:32.
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0: Alrighty, and I don't even have to give the phone number. I guess it's the big boys gave it. So let's go ahead and go right to the phone lines. Good morning, you're on the birthday line.
2: Good morning. This morning I would like to wish Bree Applegarth a happy birthday, and also Daryl and Marissa a happy anniversary. They live in Lake Jackson, Texas, and they are very common listeners to you. So I want to make sure that they have a special day, and this is from Shirley Party and Dennis and Norma Applegarth. Have a great day.
0: Thank you. 402-228-5924 is the number to get on to the birthday line. Let's take a look at some of the celebrity birthdays we have. Ron Isley from the Isley Brothers is 85. Chicago's keyboardist Bill Champlin is 79. The mom from Beverly Hills 90210, Carol Potter, she is 78. Singer Leo Sayre is also 78. Comedian and former U.S. Senator Al Franken is 75. And, oh, boy, we got a call. I'm gonna leave this one here. Hang on just a second. Let's get to the calls. Hello, you're on the birthday line.
3: Good morning. This morning I would like to wish Harriet Glover of Wilbur a very happy birthday. And these wishes are from Wanda. And I thank you and have a great day.
0: You too. 402-228-5924. Let's get back to the celebrity birthdays. And I bet he pities the fool that calls him old. Mr. T is 74 today. The drummer for the Heartbreakers, that's Tom Petty's band. Stan Lynch, he's 71. Actor Judge Reinhold is 69. Lisa Edelstein, she was in House. Dr. Cuddy, I believe was her name on the show, is 60. Actress Feruzia Balk is 52. We've got another call here. Good morning, you're on the birthday line.
4: Yeah, I'd like to wish Alex Ideas a happy birthday. And this is from Tyler, Steph, Macy, and Piper.
0: All right, thank you.
4: Thank you.
0: 402-228-5924. What else do we have for celebrity birthdays? We've got, that was it. Where was I at? Did I say the Feruzia Balk? Yeah, she's 52. We've got actress Ashley Brault from Lizzie McGuire. She's 39. And country singer Cody Johnson is 39 years old. And then also Scott Leavenworth from Seventh Heaven is 36. 402-228-5924. Let's go to the phone lines. Hello, you're on the birthday line.
5: Good morning.
0: Good morning.
5: I'd like to wish a very happy birthday to Faye Hagen and also a happy anniversary to Mitch and Colleen Dinah and Jeremy and Ken Zimmerman. And that comes from Bob and Gwen. Thanks. You have a good day.
0: You too. Thanks. 402-228-5924. We're going to keep the phone lines open for here just a little bit. Mr. T, 74. I bet he could still whoop my you-know-what, though. I haven't seen him. I don't know if he's doing what he's doing at the moment. So, at the moment, he could be sleeping, I guess. But, I mean, as far as professionally goes, I haven't seen him at all, to my knowledge. So, 402-228-5924, going once, going once, going twice, and that's your birthday line for today, 6:36 here on your Thursday morning.
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0: We're looking for a high near 63 degrees today. Could see some showers and thunderstorms later on. This evening, showers and thunderstorms are likely as the evening progresses with a low around 52.

0: 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We've got your news and local news. And coming up at the top of the hour, we've got your chance to win a Party Palooza prize around 7:20. Let's take a look and see what day it is. It is National Brown Baguette Day, and I actually didn't even bring a lunch today, believe it or not. It's National Hummus Day. Have never had hummus before. And as you can tell, I've got a little bit of a sore throat going on, so I'm actually sipping on some hot tea on International Tea Day. Write this down. It's also National Memo Day, and it's also National Strawberries and Cream Day. That sounds pretty good to go along with my hot tea, doesn't it? We've got news. Let's take a quick look at your weather while I got you here. Got a slight chance of showers later on, yet this morning. Mostly cloudy later on with a high near 62 degrees. Showers and thunderstorms are likely tonight, low around 52. Showers, about a 90% chance for you tomorrow, high near 69. Tomorrow night, showers and thunderstorms possible, low around 49. And for this weekend, mostly sunny on Saturday, high near 74. And sunny on Sunday, high near 80. Currently at the KWBE studios, it is 51 degrees.
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0: 6:47 here on your Thursday morning. Not Dave in for Dave for you today. And like I said, we've got Party Palooza prize giveaway coming up here in at 7:20. That's your opportunity to get yourself registered to win $250 in cold hard cash at our Party Palooza prize event that's actually happened on Friday, June 12th. Here's the purple one.

9 minutes to 7 o'clock here on your Thursday morning. Not Dave in for Dave for you today. That's some Prince, one of my all-time favorite songs. And that one's also going out to Murhog himself, Mr. Scott Mercer. Listening down in Florida. Appreciate that. Appreciate all the listeners. Let's go ahead and keep it going for you right now. Peter Gabriel, we got ABC News, local news coming up here in just a bit.

0: ABC News, I'm Sherry Preston. With the Memorial Day rush expected to really speed up today, more of us are expected to hit the road and pay more while we're doing it.
1: AAA says this holiday will see a slight increase in road travel compared to last year, but also higher gas prices. The national average is now $4.56 a gallon. Traffic data company INRIX says the worst times to drive will be Thursday and Friday afternoons, especially between 3 and 6 p.m., with major backups expected in cities like New York, Boston, Denver, and Los Angeles.
0: That's ABC's Stephanie Ramos. Flying into or out of New York's LaGuardia Airport, still a pain thanks to a sinkhole that opened up on one of the runways. That runway is still closed, causing delays. Walmart this morning warning about the possibility of slower sales later this year, but says sales for the last quarter were up 4.1%. Tens of thousands of people under evacuation orders in Simi Valley, California, with a wildfire burning through 2,100 acres. This is ABC News. Three people are dead and more than a dozen first responders had to be taken to the hospital after a 911 call about a suspected drug overdose outside Albuquerque. Here's ABC's Jim Ryan.
2: The first paramedics on the scene in Mountain Air, New Mexico, found several people unresponsive.
3: It looks like we have three patients. Two of them may not be breathing.
2: The audio from Broadcastify, the first responders themselves began to feel sick after exposure to something inside the house.
4: We just don't know what it is,
2: says Mayor Peter Nieto.
4: Is it fentanyl? Is it some kind of other chemical? That's the million-dollar question right now that we don't have answers to.
2: Three people in the home would die. 18 first responders were quarantined and treated. Jim Ryan, ABC News.
0: Farmers are warning that thanks to extreme weather and the extreme cost of fertilizer because of the war, this year's wheat crop could be the worst since 1972. The news especially hard for Kansas, one of the top overall producers of wheat in the country, according to the USDA. Only five of the past 40 years in Kansas has a crop been this bad. Sherry Preston, ABC News.
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9: Good morning. This is a check of news on KWBE. I'm Jake Bartacki. The grid for Nebraska's energy future is becoming clear, and it includes Beatrice. Out of 16 potential locations, the Nebraska Public Power District has narrowed its focus to four finalists for its next generation nuclear feasibility study: Sutherland, Brownville, Norfolk, and Beatrice. Getting the list down to four required a much more in-depth technical analysis than phase one. Sites were scored heavily on five key categories: energy and cost, health and safety, ecological impact, socioeconomics, and local water availability. But data wasn't the only hurdle. Officials say local community support was also critical to move forward. Don't expect to see construction cranes moving in anytime soon, though. Energy experts emphasize that this is a long-term strategy, with final project completion estimated around the year 2035. A one-year Gage County jail term has been given to a Beatrice man in a stalking and unlawful intrusion case. District Judge Rick Schreiner sentenced 45-year-old Jeremy Snyder to concurrent 365-day jail terms for stalking, a pair of counts of unlawful intrusion, attempted unlawful intrusion, and 90 days for disturbing the peace. The judge noted the violations are part of a divorce case that took 2 years to finalize. The deputy Gage County attorney described the case as one of repeated harassment, while the defense attorney described it as perfect for a probation term. The jail sentence, Shriner ruled, will run consecutive to a sentence handed down in Gage County court. The five charges resulting in district court convictions were all misdemeanors. In another case, the judge sentenced 49-year-old Paul Risa Beatrice to a 4-year term of probation for driving under revocation and attempted possession of methamphetamine. Reese had his driver's license revoked for a 15-day period, though he will be able to apply for an ignition interlock device in order to drive. The judge also sentenced 52-year-old Betsy Fox of Beatrice, who had a limited criminal history, to a 2-year term of probation for distribution of a controlled substance. Fox, who has moved to Kansas City, will be allowed to serve the probation in either Kansas or Nebraska. Well, about a year ago, you could walk several feet of dry land into Burchard Lake in Pawnee County, but recent rainfall has changed that. Many are saying lakes around southeast Nebraska, like Burchard, are as full as they've been in years, something that's music to the ears of Nebraska Game Parks fisheries manager Daryl Bauer.
10: I was anxious to come up over the hill and see what Burchard looked like this morning, and I come over the hill and started giggling because this is great.
9: Areas of southeast Nebraska reported 4-day rain totals nearing double digits from last Friday through Monday evening, something the region's lakes, creeks, rivers, and wetlands desperately needed. For much of the past year, Burchard Lake saw water recede and shoreline creep in. Bauer says all the recent rain is good, but lakes like Burchard aren't quite full owing to years of dry weather.
10: We've been in a long-term drought. If you look over 5 years, our precipitation levels have just been well below normal. So probably it's going to take time to fully recover from that. But we never know. You know, we might get 11 inches of rain in the next 2 weeks, too. And then we're going to wish the water would turn off.
9: Burchard's water levels are back to those that are healthier for area wildlife and fish population, as well as those looking to bring out the boats. While the recent rains have helped, more rain would help even more.
10: I'm not going to tell you we're out of the woods yet. We still are concerned about some of our fisheries going into this summer. Some of the reservoirs south of Lincoln are dry or nearly dry. So this, you know, like I said, this helps, but we still need more.
9: As water levels rapidly rise, fish behavior will rapidly change. For those that attempt to angle, Bauer says you'll need to shift your strategy from what you may have done in recent dry years.
10: If you're an angler, you know that things change every day. So this is a big change, and you have to adapt and adust. But that's one thing you can expect, is the fish to move shallow, move into some of that flooded cover closer to the banks. And you may have to go in and get them. It may be in cover where you have to use some weedless presentation.
9: The Lancaster County Sheriff's Office is investigating after shots were fired at vehicles parked in driveways in Wake.

0: Sheriff's Office is investigating. This has been a check of news on KWB.
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5: 7:10 here on your Thursday morning. Not Dave in for Dave for you today. We're looking for a mostly cloudy sky with a high around 62 degrees. That chance for some scattered showers this morning is now off the forecast, although we could see those showers and thunderstorms for you later on this afternoon. Cloudy otherwise with a high around 52 degrees, or excuse me, a low around 52 degrees this evening. Showers and thunderstorms likely tomorrow, high near 69, and tomorrow night, showers and thunderstorms look to continue, low around 49 degrees. Currently at the KWBE studios, it is 52 degrees. We've got your sports coming up.
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0: From the NCN Sports Desk, I'm Jake Bartecki with a sports update. Day one of the State Track and Field Championships at Burke High School in Omaha is complete. Day two on tap today. We'll keep you updated right here on KWBE and Ole Red. Live TV coverage also available today and Saturday on News Channel Nebraska. Well, one of the biggest weekends in nearly a decade for Nebraska softball begins tonight with Oklahoma State. Super Regionals, Alexis Jensen, Jordy Fromm. A few homegrown Huskers ready to welcome home and face off with another homegrown Husker, Scott Catholic alum Ruby Malin, the ace pitcher for the Cowgirls, who's been really good this season. Nebraska and OKSU split the regular season series, had three games on the schedule, only got two in, but Nebraska and the Cowgirls with 2 1-run games. Huskers dropped the first 2-1, won the second 4-3. It's a long time ago, but maybe a sign of things to come tonight. Late start at Boland Stadium, but it's going to be fun. First pitch at 8 p.m. Two more champions were crowned in state soccer last night in Omaha. On the boys' side of things, two upset bids come up short to a couple of top seeds. Class B goes to Gretna, rolls by 6-seed Lexington 8-2. In Class A, a thriller, Lincoln Southwest scores in the final 3 minutes to knock off Omaha South 1-0. State baseball championships still to come this weekend. Things are back to all square in the NBA's Western Conference Finals. OKC wins Game 2. Over the Spurs, 122-113. SGA with a 30-piece for the Thunder to lead all scorers. Game 2 in the East Final is tonight at the Garden. The Knicks holding a 1-0 series lead over Cleveland. It seemed rare this postseason because, frankly, it has been, but the Colorado Avalanche drop a game. They dropped Game 1 in the Western Conference Final. 4-2 to Vegas. Golden Knights jumped out to a 3-0 lead. Late goals by Nichushkin and Landeskog for the Avs. Turned up the heat a bit on Vegas down the stretch, but they score the empty netter to ice it. Game 1 between Montreal and Carolina is tonight in Raleigh. The Royals get swept 4-3 the final Wednesday as the Red Sox knock off KC at the K. Salvador Perez got the Royals off to a nice start with a first inning solo shot, but the Royals would fall down 2-1 and a couple innings later. Then it was Elias Diaz with a 2-run shot in the fifth to put the Royals back on top. But Jaron Duran, who's had a great series with a homer in his second straight game, gave the Red Sox

0: It's a one-run lead in the seventh, and that was the lead for good. Royals get a much-needed off day today before the Mariners visit this weekend. This has been a sports update on KWBE with sports in your home for the Big Orange and the Big Red. I'm Jake Bartacki.
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1: All righty. The winner of today's Party Palooza giveaway is going to get some socks from Brown Shoe Fit, and they are awesome. Let's go ahead and get to the question here, shall we? Trying to decide if I want to give one part, because Dave wrote all these questions. I think it's a super easy question, so I'm going to leave one part out. What TV show, and he adds the decade, but I'm not going to put that on here. I'm not going to tell you that. What TV show featured a radar and a Hawkeye? 402-228-5924. Hello, you're on the air. Well, hold on. I hit the wrong button. You're on the air now.
2: MASH.
1: You betcha. That was pretty easy, wasn't it? Who's this?
2: Yeah, this is Scott Bates.
1: All right, Scott, you are the winner of some socks from Brown Shoe Fit. And like I said, they're not just regular in the plastic package. They're nice socks.
2: Awesome. Yes. That's good. I need some socks.
1: Well, good. There we are to prepare for you. Plus, you're now entered to win $250 at our Party Palooza event.
2: All righty. Sounds good.
1: All right. Thank you, sir. Have a good day.
2: You betcha.
1: You can stop by and pick those up anytime during regular business hours.
2: All righty. Thank you. Have a good day.
1: All right. You too. And speaking of that, if you have won a prize, you need to come by the studio and pick those up. We've got lots of unclaimed prizes here, and you need to come get them, or we're going to give them away to someone else. It is 7:21. We'll take a look at your weather coming up.
3: 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You can probably guess who everyone likes more. 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
1: We're looking for a mostly cloudy sky today, high near 62, mostly cloudy tonight with a chance of showers and thunderstorms. That chance increases as the evening progresses, low around 52. Showers likely for you tomorrow, cloudy otherwise, high near 69 tomorrow night. Cloudy with a chance of showers and thunderstorms, low around 49. And then mostly sunny on Saturday, high near 74 degrees. Let's go ahead and get you back into some music here, as I am now having some difficulties with the computer. 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Let's go ahead and try this one more time. No, maybe not. We'll play some commercials and hopefully come back.
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1: Overcast skies currently at the KWBE studios. We've got 52 degrees, shooting for 62. We've got... what do we got coming up? We've got more trivia, of course, at 7:50. We'll be checking in with Ray at Zollner Ford. Also be checking in with Marysville Livestock later on. Right now, let's have a Crystal Pepsi. It's Van Halen on K.

0: Van Halen on KWBE, and right now we've got overcast skies and 52 degrees. Let's take a look at your local news headlines.
1: Good morning. This is a check of news on KWBE. I'm Jake Bartecki. The grid for Nebraska's energy future is becoming clear, and it includes Beatrice. Out of 16 potential locations, the Nebraska Public Power District has narrowed its focus to four finalists for its next-generation nuclear feasibility study: Sutherland, Brownville, Norfolk, and Beatrice. Getting the list down to four required a much more in-depth technical analysis than phase one. Sites were scored heavily on five key categories: energy and cost, health and safety, ecological impact, socioeconomics, and local water availability. But data wasn't the only hurdle. Officials say local community support was also critical to move forward. Don't expect to see construction cranes moving in anytime soon, though. Energy experts emphasize that this is a long-term strategy, with final project completion estimated around the year 2035. A one-year Gage County jail term has been given to a Beatrice man in a stalking and unlawful intrusion case. District Judge Rick Schreiner sentenced 45-year-old Jeremy Snyder to concurrent 365-day jail terms for stalking, a pair of counts of unlawful intrusion, attempted unlawful intrusion, and 90 days for disturbing the peace. The judge noted the violations are part of a divorce case that took 2 years to finalize. The deputy Gage County attorney described the case as one of repeated harassment, while the defense attorney described it as perfect for a probation term. The jail sentence, Schreiner ruled, will run consecutive to a sentence handed down in Gage County court. The five charges resulting in district court convictions were all misdemeanors. In another case, the judge sentenced 49-year-old Paul Reese of Beatrice to a 4-year term of probation for driving under revocation and attempted possession of methamphetamine. Reese had his driver's license revoked for a 15-day period, though he will be able to apply for an ignition interlock device in order to drive. The judge also sentenced 52-year-old Betsy Fox of Beatrice, who had a limited criminal history, to a 2-year term of probation for distribution of a controlled substance. Fox, who has moved to Kansas City, will be allowed to serve the probation in either Kansas or Nebraska. Well, about a year ago, you could walk several feet of dry land into Burchard Lake in Pawnee County, but recent rainfall has changed that. Many are saying lakes around southeast Nebraska, like Burchard, are as full as they've been in years, something that's music to the ears of Nebraska Game Parks fisheries manager Daryl Bauer. This has been a check of news on KWB.
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0: 7:31 here on your Thursday morning. We'll be checking in with Ray at Zollner Ford here in a little bit. Looking for a high near 62 degrees. Right now it's 52. Here's Tom Petty.

0: Billy Ocean on AM 1450 and 94.7 FM KWBE. It is 7:40 and 52 degrees. Time now to head on over to the phone lines where I've got Ray from Zollner Ford on. Good morning, sir.
1: Hey, good morning, Ben. Things are good out in the world today. Beautiful day.
0: Yeah, and I think it's going to be kind of nice, kind of like yesterday, although we're going to look like we're going to have a little showers later on in the evening. But good news is for everyone and probably for you, nothing severe, knock on wood.
1: Yeah, let's hope we just have a little rain and we'll be okay with that. But, you know, before all that hits, but the holiday season coming up, there might be some people hitting the road for a little driving vacation. And before you do that, come on out and check with the team. The Quick Lane will get your car all ready to go. Make sure that things are good. But if you're needing stuff like tires, brakes, or batteries, they can help you with all that. They have special incentives and rebates available for all of those. So you need to get that car checked before you hit the road. If you're needing stuff, good timing, because we can get that taken care of. If it's work a little more serious, they may be able to get you in right away. So, no waiting involved. You just get that work done right away so that you're safe when you're on the highway. If it's time to upgrade, that timing is also very good, because there's incentives out there that are the best that they've been in a long time. The employee pricing program is buying a vehicle very, very far below invoice. So it's really a good opportunity. And some of those are even tied with additional rebates or some low financing. So a great opportunity, whether you need service or sales. And inventories are also good. When we're selling new, we get some really nice trade-ins, and we've gotten some of those. Probably, one of our newest ones, we have full-size transit van. So it's a mid-roof van that is under $20,000. So used transit van in very good condition. Just got that in. Then also a 2011 Ranger with low miles, in great shape, four-wheel drive, super cab, just hit the lot the other day. So whatever you're looking for, you can check our inventory out at ZollnerFordToBeatrice.com. And if you don't see it there, just give us a call at 402-223-3547.
0: All right, Ray. Well, as I said earlier this week, pretty much everyone knows, but where are you located and what are the hours?
1: We're out on Highway 77, just out there by the hospital, and hours are going to be from today, regular hours, all through the week. They open up at 8 a.m. in the sales department, and they're until 6, Monday through Friday, and then Saturday, 8 to 3. And then Monday, we will be closed, Memorial Day on Monday, so we will be closed on Monday and back at it full speed on Tuesday. So check us out. Those hours and appointment scheduling for service is also available online.
0: All righty, sir. Thanks for chatting with us, and we'll talk to you next week.
1: That will be great. Thanks for the call.
0: All right. Bye. Thanks. Bye. That's Ray Zollner Ford. We'll take a break. Got a quick song, and then we'll be checking in with Marysville Livestock after this.
2: 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Nothing. Literally nothing. And if you disagree, you're wrong, and you probably don't have any friends. Sunrise Bakery, making the best donuts around for over 100 years.
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0: Belinda Carlisle on AM 1450 and 94.7 FM KWBE. 52 degrees here on your Thursday morning. And it's now time to talk with Jim at Marysville Livestock. Good morning, sir.
1: Morning, Ben. How are you doing today?
0: We're doing good. Doing good. How are things down south of the border?
1: A little moist.
0: Well, yeah, we might get even moister, if that's even a word.
1: I hear you. No, we're getting just light rain right now, and, you know, we got a good rain this week. Some people got some pond fillers, they say. People are in a lot better mood, I'll say that.
0: Yeah, absolutely. What do we got going on today?
1: Well, I got about one for everybody today. It's going to take a little bit to rattle through this, but got a lot of really great cattle today, Ben.
0: Well, what you got?
1: Sounds good. Starting out with Will Oltman, he brought me two cows that are just ready to calve. They're heavy springers. Ron Chernikow from Beaver Crossing, he brought me seven cow-calf pairs. The cows are going to weigh 15. The pairs will weigh 16. They're big, beautiful. We're going to process them. If you need a few cows to fill out some grass or something, they would be the deal. Got 30-day-old black calves on them, and they are impressive. I've got Dwayne McClellan. He's bringing me two cow-calf pairs. We may split them. I don't know. I haven't seen them yet. I've got about four or five baby calves. Tommy Dollinghouse has got a baby calf. Ron Hawley's got a baby calf. Adam Grover's got four calves. We may split some pairs. So if you're looking for baby calves, I got quite a few of them. At 11 o'clock, we're going to start on the Holstein special. And for the Holsteins, I've got Hytrek's got four Holstein steers weighing 4 to 5. Meyer's got 13 Holstein steers weighing 4 to 5. Ryan Meyer's got 10 head Holstein steers weighing 5 to 6. Rottinghouse Holstein, 15 head Holstein steers weighing 6 to 7. Kowalki Dairy out of Seneca, 12 head Holstein steers weighing 6 to 8. Kowalki Dairy's got 15 head Holstein cross steers weighing 6 to 8. Alan Carricker's got 25 head Holstein cross steers weighing 6 to 8. Tyler Heitbrink's got 7 head Holstein steers weighing 850. Weldon Awe out of Sabetha, he's got 10 head Holstein steers weighing 9 to 9 1/4. Rob Steinleg out of Golf has got 15 head Holstein steers weighing 9 to 9 50. And he also has 7 head of Baron Holstein heifers, and they're going to weigh in the 9s. Rottinghouse Holstein's got 10 head of Holstein heifers, and they're going to weigh, oh, they thought they weighed 1,000. Adam Grover's bringing me 30 head of Holstein steers. They're going to weigh 7 to 750 off the rye fields. Then we get done with all them, then I'm going to go to the beef cattle. I should be on the beef cattle by noon or thereabouts. Doug Hyman out of Bailable's got 4 head of black steers weighing 3 to 4. Larry Larson out of Liberty, he's got 7 head of black steers and heifers weighing 4 to 5. Rod Sherling's got 16 head of black and red steers and heifers weighing 4 to 5. Bruce Jones has got 18 head of black steers and heifers weighing 5 to 6. Dwayne McClellan, 14 head of black steers and heifers weighing 5 to 6. Landon Jameson out of Perry, Kansas, is going to bring me 80 head of black steers and heifers weighing 5 to 7. They are hard yearlings. They're weaned. Jason Meyer, 50 head of crossbred steers and heifers weighing 5 to 6. Tyler Heitbrink's got 4 head of black steers weighing 6. Gene Busboom, 18 head of black steers and heifers weighing 6 to 7. Lawlings out of McPherson got 11 head of big black steers weighing 7 to 8. Brandon Costle, 9 head of black steers weighing 750 to 850. And then I go to the loads, and I've got 9 loads. I've got Ivan and Grant Jones have got 60 head of black heifers weighing 775, and they also have a load of black heifers weighing 8 1/4. And then I go to the steers. I got Tim Stottle Farms, is going to bring me a straight load of Hereford steers weighing 875 to 9. They're cattle that they would have bought out of my Hereford special last fall and raised up. They've been running out on barley, and he brought them in about 30 days ago. I've got Larry Bloom and the boys got 60 head of black steers weighing 9 to 950. Joe and Jeff Houck, 60 head of black steers weighing 9 to 950. Dan and Ken Hyman out of Baylor with 60 head of black steers weighing 9 to 950. Fred Henry out of Seneca, 60 head of black steers weighing 9 to 950. And I've got Brett and Alan Burdick are going to bring me 118 head of black and red steers, and they're going to weigh 950 to 975, and they're pretty green for condition. They're loading those cattle all right now. I'm hopefully going to be on the loads probably around, I'm hoping about 130, somewhere in there. The sale's a little bit bigger than I thought, but probably going to have 1,200 to 1,400 cattle today. Going to start at 10 o'clock like always. We'll sell a few weigh bulls, weigh cows, and then finish them up on the end, of course. Next week's going to be pretty light. That'll be my last sale for May on the 28th. And then I'm not going to have a sale. We're going to summer schedule for June and July, so I'm going to take June 4th off. But I've got 7 loads lined up for June 11th. So if you're needing to market some cattle in the summertime, get a hold of me. We need to do a little planning. But if you need to sell some cattle in early June, June 11th, I'm going to have a pretty nice sale. I got a couple hundred calf crop cattle and 7 loads of bigs. Just get a hold of me and we'll work through it. But, yeah, we are going to go every other week, June and July.
0: Well, if they need to get a hold of you, how do they do that?
1: Oh, I'm easy to get a hold of. You can throw a rock and hit me getting a hold of me.
0: I don't know. I can't throw very far.
1: You can ring the cell barn phone and it rings right through to my phone because I take every call except for on Thursday. So, yep, just get a hold. Just call the cell barn and you'll get a hold of me.
0: All righty, sir. Thanks for chatting, have a good day today. You got a busy one, but have a good one.
1: Yep. Thank you for your time, Ben.
0: All right. See you later. It's Jim at Marysville Livestock here on your Thursday morning. It is 7:52.
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0: I'm going to give away 4 Nebraska Lottery scratch-off tickets to the person that can correctly tell me the answer to today's question. What year was the original Jurassic Park movie released? What year was the original Jurassic Park movie released? 402-228-5924 is the number to call in. Good morning. Do you know the answer?
3: 1988.
0: No, that is incorrect. 402-228-5924. There's a lot of those movies now, and I think they just came out with a new one not that long ago, so I have no idea how many Jurassic Park movies are that they made, but we're looking for the first original one. What year was it released? 402-228-5924. No callers. I'm assuming people are Googling the answer, and hello, you're on the air.
4: I'm going to go with 1993.
0: Did you know or did Google give you some help?
4: No, I knew it.
0: Good job. Yeah, I remember it was – I remember I was in high school when it came out. But who's this?
4: Rich.
0: Rich. What's your last name, Rich?
4: Dominique.
0: Oh, okay. I thought the voice sounded familiar. All righty, sir. Well, you know the drill. You can come by the studios and pick up those lottery tickets.
4: Will do. Thank you.
0: Thank you, sir. Yes, 1993 is when the first Jurassic Park movie came out, and boy, it was just a pretty big movie that year. We're going to go ahead and take a break, get you into more music. 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

0: ABC News, I'm Sherry Preston. Tens of millions of us will be hitting the roads, rails, and air for the Memorial Day weekend, and the rush is expected to really get going a little bit later today. In Southern California, thousands have had to evacuate ahead of a wildfire that is ripping through Simi Valley. ABC's Trevor Ault is there.
1: Overnight, wildfires raging across Southern California, forcing thousands of evacuations. Sandy Fire in Simi Valley now scorched more than 2,100 acres just 30 miles from Los Angeles.
0: Elon Musk has announced plans to take SpaceX public. No word yet on when shares may go on sale, but experts say the move could push Musk's net worth over the $1 trillion mark. Investigators at a home outside Albuquerque, New Mexico, are trying to figure out what happened that left three people dead, 18 first responders sick. The mayor of the town says fentanyl is a possibility, but that house has never been on their radar as a possible drug house. This is ABC News. Another new report on kids and screen time.
2: Live real life. That's the motto of a new Surgeon General report on the dangers of too much screen time for kids. The report, calling it an urgent public health issue, found some kids are now spending more time on devices than they do sleeping or attending school. Experts warning even some toddlers are now spending multiple hours a day in front of a screen, setting up potential mental health issues and poor developmental and educational outcomes.
0: That's ABC's Andrea Fujii. Walmart delivering another quarter of impressive sales. Low prices serving as a magnet for shoppers nationwide, even though Walmart is warning there could be tougher times ahead. More than 150 million people shop at Walmart stores or online every week. SpaceX's initial public offering is expected later this year. The stock sale could make SpaceX owner Elon Musk the world's first trillionaire, and that's even though the company lost $2.5 billion last year. Sherry Preston, ABC News.
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6: 4 minutes into the 8 o'clock hour here on your Thursday morning. We're looking for a high in the lower 60s, around 62 degrees with a mostly cloudy sky. Cloudy for tonight, chance of showers and thunderstorms later in the evening and rolling into the overnight hours as showers and thunderstorms are likely on Friday with a high near 69 degrees. Tomorrow night, it's going to be mostly cloudy with a chance of showers and thunderstorms early on. And then the showers and thunderstorms will increase and continue throughout the overnight hours into your Saturday. Saturday is going to be mostly sunny with a high near 74. Sunny on Sunday, high near 80. Currently at the KWBE studios, it is 54 degrees.
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6: Ask the Mayor program coming up at 8:30 this morning with Beatrice Mayor Bob Morgan. We've got that here on our Beatrice Today program at 8:30 here on KWBE right now. Let's get you back into some music. It's The Who.

8:13 on your Thursday morning here on KWBE. Looking for a mostly cloudy sky today. High near 62 degrees. Cloudy for tonight with a chance of showers and thunderstorms later on in the evening. Low around 52. Showers likely for you tomorrow, but at an 80% chance. High near 69. Tomorrow night, chance of showers and thunderstorms with a mostly cloudy sky. Otherwise, about a 50% chance. Low around 49. This weekend, mostly sunny on Saturday, high near 74. On Sunday, sunny, high near 80. And then Memorial Day on Monday, it's going to be sunny, high near 84. If you haven't yet already, head on over to our Facebook page and answer our question of the day. And today, we want to know, what was your dream job as a kid? And well, we have a lot of wannabe rock stars that have made comments, and lots of pilots, a couple airline stewardesses.

0: Hairdressers? They don't even call them that anyway anymore. Hairdressers. Someone wanted to drive a bus. And one of my favorite answers is a psychiatrist or a queen. So that was their dream. Astronauts, game and parks commissioner, teachers, lots of teachers. We've got a couple paranormal investigators. And we've also got someone that wanted to be a TV announcer, but they had a face for radio. And, hey, I resemble that remark. So head on over to our Facebook page and answer today's question of the day.
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0: Sound Band, a.k.a. Eddie and the Cruisers on KWBE. 821 here on your Thursday morning, looking for a high near 62 degrees with a mostly cloudy sky. Cloudy tonight with a chance of showers and thunderstorms later in the evening, low around 52. Showers for you tomorrow, high near 69. Tomorrow night, showers and thunderstorms possible as well. Mostly cloudy otherwise, low around 49, and mostly sunny on Saturday, high near 74. Currently at the KWBE studios, it is 54 degrees. Beatrice today coming your way here in just a bit. Of course, it's Thursday, so that means it's Ask the Mayor with Beatrice Mayor Bob Morgan coming up in a little bit here on KWBE.
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0: It is 8:30 and it is Thursday morning on KWBE, 54 degrees, overcast skies. We'll get up to a high in the middle 60s. We welcome in Beatrice Mayor Bob Morgan for this edition of Ask the Mayor. Mayor Morgan.
1: Good
0: happy
1: morning.
0: Thursday. Yeah. Hey, good morning to you. How are you doing?
1: I'm doing fine. How about yourself?
0: Doing well. Doing well. You know, it's a busy time of year for all things considered on my side of things. And I know on yours as well, but appreciate you stopping in.
1: May is just a busy month.
0: It is
1: just
0: indeed.
1: Is. You know, between sports and graduations and birthdays and.
0: And I feel like in recent years, and maybe it's just because Nebraska is playing more, it feels like it hasn't been as busy on my end in May and then in recent years. But I tell you what, on your end, I bet it's been pretty busy as well with all the things we've had going on in the city lately.
1: You know, it is. But then again, if you look over the past 4 years, we've made some pretty good progress, and we'll continue to do that. And so, yeah, I guess the when you put in the effort and you've got a great city administrator and department heads that really think before they do things, it's really fun to watch.
0: Sure. Well, let's talk about earlier this week.
1: Okay.
0: Big time storm came through. I mean, not just one day, but Friday, Saturday, Sunday, Monday. Just your takeaways on what all went down and how the city kind of responded.
1: Well, first of all, I think everyone for the city did a great job. You know, it's one of those things that I was surprised with the wind that we had. We didn't see the number of limbs down. I know we had some tree loss. We had a few of those things. But certainly I've seen a whole lot worse. And I think part of that comes from proactive trimming that we've been doing around the community. But, you know, the hard part of it is, like on Monday, when you get, what, 5.5 inches of rain, some of that in a short amount of time, there's no water system that can handle that much water, and you're going to have water on the roads and those type of things. It does go down quickly, but you know, it just happens in a hurry, and it can just make a mess of things. But I think overall we handled it pretty well. I think one of the things that we were tested by fire was the detention or detention ponds that were on the two new sites, and they drained out very, very well. It's, you know, that it had a little bit of impact on things like golf courses and being closed because of the saturation. I always think about how much.
0: Tell you what, some of those golf courses out here need it, though. I mean,
1: they did.
0: Just, yeah,
1: they wish they could just bundle it for about, you know,
0: spread it all across of 5 days or something
1: five
0: like
1: days,
0: that. They can
1: so.
0: Stay open and everything. Yeah.
1: But overall, I think we're very fortunate. I think when you think about where all the hail was and the size of the hail. You know, I don't remember hardly a time growing up or even in my lifetime where I know whether people have gotten better at things, but, you know, it was also a smart move that we had forewarning so people could actually get home. And, and had we had 4-inch hail, that would have been tragic. As a matter of fact, it was, I think it was the second week of March. My wife and I were headed down to Table Rock Lake in Missouri, and they had huge hail. And it was kind of – I listened to the radio out of luck to a station in Springfield, and they said, well, we've got massive hail coming our way. So I slowed down, and we got there about an hour after the storm, and there were – I mean, I've never seen so many cars that were just along the side of the road with busted-out windows and dented. And so we didn't have that. And so we can be thankful that the good Lord spared us from that.
0: Sure. I've seen a lot of questions from people about the tornado sirens and them not going off. I don't know where that decision kind of lies, because I know the tornadoes themselves were more Odell, Diller, Wymore, Blue Springs, not as much Beatrice, but Beatrice was included in the warning. So do you know how those decisions kind of get made?
1: Well, that's probably a better question for Gage County Management, emergency manager. However, I do think part of it's triggered by the only reason I say this is I saw a piece on the sirens in Lincoln that had the same question, because in some areas of Lincoln the sirens would go off, and some places they didn't, and they said it was tied into the National Weather Service,
0: right?
1: And so, probably, you know, they have zones, and if you have a tornado that's headed, you know, in Diller-Odell area, more than likely it was not in a zone where it was under a threat for Beatrice. Gotcha. And so it's like anything else. You want to make sure when you sound those sirens that you certainly are an imminent threat and people take cover. You don't want to get a little bit of cry wolf where every time you think something's going to happen, you blow the sirens and then people ignore them. So
0: right.
1: I can't speak for emergency management, but
0: yeah.
1: That's Bob Morgan's take.
0: There you go. Fair enough. That's, the mayor's take is a good take. There were a lot of people talking about the, I mean, everybody saw the flooding on,
1: sure.
0: all over the city. I mean,
1: yep.
0: Just low points and intersections, and you mentioned the detention ponds, but I think where the flooding has been an issue in the past on 19th Street, it was an issue again kind of this week. Is the city kind of thinking about doing anything about that in the future to kind of ease that burden?
1: Well, it's one of those things that's been studied. Mm-hmm. I think that might be Tributary 44, if I'm not mistaken. It's one of those things that you – being – how things were done in the past – are not how things are done today.
0: Mm-hmm.
1: And so in the past...
0: In more ways than one.
1: In more ways than one. But in the past, what happens with runoff water was never really considered.
0: Yeah.
1: And so water's not going to move. It's going to go where it wants to go. And so I think there's some ways down the road that they can look at maybe making it a little bit easier, but you tie in the expense.
0: Yeah.
1: And you have to figure that part out. Very rarely do you get this much rain. And it's hard because you want to get to go where you're going, and there
0: right.
1: happens to be a lot of water there. But I think one of the wisest things that I learned growing up in a small community is if you don't know how deep the water is, you might want to take a different route because
0: yeah.
1: unless you've got a really good vehicle, it just doesn't go through.
0: Yeah. No, it's the old saying is turn around, don't drown, right?
1: Right,
0: and
1: exactly.
0: I remember I talked with Jason kind of in between the two storms on Monday, and, he said something that I think is accurate, which is the force of water is tremendous.
1: It is.
0: And, if you really have to be careful when you drive through those kinds of areas. So, yeah, no, it was a dicey situation down there.
1: I can remember younger years when I had a Jeep and we thought, oh, it's going to be, it's raining. And
0: yeah.
1: I know one time that I felt the Jeep move and I backed up and said, okay, you're right. This isn't smart. one of those wiser guess decisions I made in my youth.
0: There you go. Yeah. Do you stay in contact with people like Jason and Lisa or, even people from the officials from other cities, John McKee from Jefferson and Saline when everything's kind of coming in our direction or in our area?
1: They update me.
0: They update you.
1: But,
0: yeah.
1: One of the things that I've learned in all my life of leadership is if you've got a good team, you let them work through it.
0: Sure.
1: For instance, had a tornado hit, probably people don't know much of this, but we do have an incident command structure set up. And I believe Brian Dakey is the incident command mm-hmm. manager. And then things are spread out for jobs across there. And so, yes, I'm kept up to date, but on the other side of the coin, those folks have the experience.
0: And, yeah.
1: And if you think about a mayor, they're there for 4 or 8 years, and you really need that experience of that team for a couple of reasons. Number one, safety of all of our constituents. But secondly, if a major tornado would hit Beatrice, we would have to also then start dealing with FEMA for recovery
0: yeah.
1: and money. And so that incident command structure not only takes care of all making sure the city is safe all the way through, but it also then starts this record-keeping system that is got to be one of the most complicated things I have ever seen so that then those expenses are reimbursed by FEMA.
0: Sure. Okay. Well, Jason Moore has come up a couple times in this conversation today, but I want to bring him up again. You guys talked about the clean city cleanup
1: yes.
0: Earlier this week at City Council. What
1: yes.
0: did Jason and the City Council kind of think went well?
1: I think that a lot of things went well.
0: Mm-hmm.
1: First of all, I think it was the 37th year.
0: Yes, that's correct. 1989.
1: Yeah. You don't see a lot of communities have clean city.
0: Mm-hmm.
1: And the major purpose, and I wasn't here in 1989.
0: Nor was I.
1: I was born, though.
0: Well, that would have been 9 years before I was born. Not to date myself, but you know.
1: Yeah, well, don't date me. It's been a long time ago.
0: You're safe.
1: So,
0: continue. My mistake.
1: So anyway, it really came out because we had an issue. And that issue was we were having appliances and those type of things in county ditches and all over the county. Mm. And so it became, hey, let's have a big city cleanup for big products. And I think one of the hardest concepts is we're looking for furniture, we're looking for refrigerators, we're looking for washers, dryers, stoves, furniture that you want to throw away. And those are the kind of things that we look for when we pick up. I think this year was kind of a little bit of an anomaly because we had a lot of other stuff. And I know we picked up a lot of stuff. And I know one of the things that really frustrate people is some of the things don't get picked up and they're on the curb for days.
0: Yeah.
1: But, you know, if you go back to the basics of why we do this, we need to make sure that those big ticket items are taken care of. And through Mars, a lot of the little stuff can go right in the trash cans. Mm-hmm. But overall, it was great. We didn't have any injuries. I know next year they're probably planning on a 38th year. And it's just a service that I think is awesome for a community our size.
0: Sure. Yeah, I went out and covered it last couple of years, and it's interesting to see what people get rid of. And, I mean, you think about what you guys are doing, and it saves a lot of space in people's houses when you kind of get rid of some of those big-ticket items.
1: It does. I mean, you know, what do you do with some furniture that's worn out?
0: Yeah.
1: You know, it's not good enough for somebody to use.
0: TV that doesn't work.
1: TV doesn't work.
0: Yeah.
1: I mean, there's a lot of items there, and this really helps. And so I hope they continue to do that and be successful.
0: Cool. All right, we'll take a break. When we come back, we'll talk about a few projects going on around the city, some that might be in the works in the future. Mayor Morgan, Ask the Mayor, continues on KWBE.
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0: Welcome back to Ask the Mayor on KWBE. Bob Morgan joining us here at our KWBE studios. Mayor, I know you guys had quite the city council meeting a couple of weeks ago, kind of recapping, getting some public forum on the four lanes versus three lanes. Give an update on what kind of went down at that meeting and why you guys allowed the public forum.
1: Well, public forum is really one of those things that is optional.
0: Mm-hmm.
1: It's one of those things that we can decide to have or not have. However, most of the times we do have it. There was some input from the public that I think was letting us know that they're not in favor of a four lane.
0: Mm-hmm.
1: I think, you know, the issues we've talked about are cost and safety. And I know that we've spent some time I know we put together a committee of some people that were stakeholders that either drive it or, you know, have properties around there that met, and we're looking on a workable solution that might be something of where do the three lanes go, where do the four lanes go.
0: Mm-hmm.
1: And so we'll be working with the state on some of the recommendations that will come out of that committee, and I think that's a fair way to move forward.
0: Mm-hmm.
1: So I think overall it's one of those things that we have to work with the state on, and we can recommend, but they're the ones that will ultimately make that decision.
0: Right.
1: I think typically when the state does something like that, they also have a point of input. And so for right now, the best thing that we can do is continue to work on the state. And even when we come up with a workable solution, which isn't going to be in the near future, we're
0: mm-hmm.
1: not going to be, you know, in the real near future, we'll come back and discuss it at the council level.
0: So I know you've been asked this before, but I'm going to ask it again. Kind of in the simplest terms you can, break down what impact or emphasis the city actually has on this issue versus the state?
1: We just have recommendation. And mm-hmm. a perfect example of that is in your driving, sometimes it seems like the stoplights don't match.
0: Yeah.
1: So you've got a straight throughway, you know. That's probably one of the easiest complaints that we always get.
0: Yeah.
1: And we have to say, well, that's really not our decision.
0: Right.
1: You know, that's in the state's hands. So ultimately they will decide, and ultimately they will decide how much money they charge us for their work. Because,
0: sure.
1: you know, that's one of the things that we get to share in.
0: Yeah. Well, I know it's a hot topic around the city, so I just wanted to
1: sure.
0: bring it up because
1: no.
0: I know it was, you know, we all saw the story Doug did from that
1: right.
0: city council, and I know it's
1: yeah.
0: something the council has had to work with the city on and the state on, too.
1: And quite honestly, you know, we had one individual that did a really good job of looking at alternatives. I know that individual was on the committee, and I know a couple other people that are on the committee, and they met last Tuesday. So we're seriously taking a look at how can we come up with the best workable solution for traffic flow, for safety, and for finances.
0: Gotcha.
1: Because all three of those play into that. And actually, there's a fourth piece that kind of plays into that that I don't know. We didn't necessarily take that into consideration, and I don't know how many people else did. But as we do the CAST initiative, which is going to move the highway one block over to Market Street,
0: okay,
1: the traffic flow at Court Street is going to be different
0: mm-hmm.
1: because that's not the intersection for the highways, but Market Street will be. Court Street will become more of a walkable entertainment district, for lack of a better word. So now you also have to think about how does the traffic flow through Court Market.
0: No.
1: And so what's the best way to get people through those areas
0: yeah.
1: and the safest way to go through those areas? So, you know, they don't do this project once every 100 years.
0: Yeah.
1: So that also now is one of those conversations that we have to step back and include as we look at a workable solution, because that's something that's going to happen as well. And so what we really want is traffic to flow through the city as smoothly as possible.
0: Yeah.
1: And I think the other thing that we realize and we have to take a look at is in our recommendation, do we think about are all the stoplights from Lincoln to Court Street needed?
0: Mm-hmm.
1: Because there's a lot of stoplights in there. And as you have that flow and Court Street's done, that also is one of the things that I think needs to be taken a look at for traffic flow.
0: You mentioned, you know, an entertainment walking district downtown. I know that's something that at the candidate forum, a lot of the candidates for mayor had talked about is, you know, making downtown a little more lively. Do you guys kind of look at what other cities have done similar to the size of Beatrice? You know, if it's like an Ashland or a Seward, or I can't think of another city that has kind of done something like that, but those are the two that come
1: sure.
0: to mind.
1: Sure.
0: Do you guys kind of look at what they've done and think, wow, we could probably do this here in the city?
1: We certainly do. I mean, you know, it's always nice to have a model that you can
0: yeah,
1: follow.
0: Yeah.
1: I will tell you that with the CAST initiative, there's a downtown committee that works, and I know that they've visited, I think, is it 9th Street through Lincoln? That's kind of the entertainment district.
0: It would be that area. Yeah.
1: So
0: 9th Street, P Street, O
1: right,
0: Street,
1: P Street,
0: all that, yeah.
1: that area down there. And so luckily, one of the people that are working on the design through JEO helped develop that plan.
0: Mm-hmm.
1: And so I think you'll see some type of plan similar to that, because you're talking about, you know, that runs from about 10th to 17th Street, so that's
0: yeah.
1: a pretty long run.
0: Mm-hmm.
1: And if you think of 2nd Street to 8th Street, that's a pretty long run as
0: mm-hmm.
1: well. And so I think there's some similarities that we can capture from that outing, and we look at other things. And, you know, one of the reasons you hire somebody like JEO for engineering purposes is it's not their first rodeo.
0: Sure.
1: And so I think I won't see it as mayor, but I think as you think about trying to make downtown revitalized, I think it's a great opportunity.
0: Talking with Bob Morgan on Ask the Mayor here on KWBE. Mayor, some news came out yesterday. Out of 16 potential locations, Beatrice is one of the four finalists for a next generation nuclear feasibility study. Sutherland, Beatrice, Brownville, Norfolk, your reaction to that news?
1: Oh, we're very, very pleased. We're excited. NPPD has always been a good company for Nebraska. And when you think about power, we know that we're going to need more and more power. Mm-hmm. It's just one of those things. And so I think they've been working hard on, now we talk about nuclear, it's not right. like Brownville's plant. It's a modular unit that actually goes in the ground that they're working on. You know, I think realistically you're looking at 8 to 10 years for that technology to develop.
0: Sure.
1: But it's a lot safer because I have people say, oh, my gosh, nuclear. No, it is a safe option. I think we are a great spot for something like that, and we're glad that NPPD is giving us some serious consideration making the top four. So we're excited for the process to continue, and we'll continue to work with them as they ask us to.
0: Yeah, I think I saw in an article that we posted at NCN, it said 2035 for estimated completion. Does that sound about right?
1: Yeah. I mean, it's 26 now, so
0: yeah.
1: 35.
0: I guess that would be right in between your
1: 8 to 10 years. 8 to 10 years. So yeah, that's probably true. So, again, as we move more things to electricity and mm-hmm. data centers and automobiles, we know that it's going to be a premium, and this is another solution that could really help not only Nebraska, but the country if this works.
0: Cool. All right, we'll take another break. We'll wrap up the show with Mayor Morgan when we return.
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0: Welcome back to Ask the Mayor. Got about 5 minutes left, Mayor. I guess I'll turn it over to you here. Is there anything you want to update the city on that you guys are working on or looking at?
1: Well, I think the one thing that I've been amazed at, and I drive by it, I don't know, several times a week, looking what they did to the Stoddard School is really pretty cool.
0: Mm, yeah.
1: You know, that apartment complex I think it has over 30 units in it,
0: yeah.
1: Which doesn't seem like it's that big, but it is. And, you know, they've got the sod down now. They got trees around it, the entry points. We knew when Hoppe Development was going to develop that, they showed us kind of pictures of other communities where they've turned an older building into this. And
0: mm-hmm.
1: It's really cool. And I know that they got the occupancy permit for 8 or 10 units now, so it's starting to come to a conclusion. But yeah, it's really, really neat. Now rain's going to slow things down again.
0: Sure.
1: And Hoppe's making some progress on the Kensington
0: mm-hmm.
1: paddock. I think that's going relatively well. I think they're trying to work from the fifth floor down.
0: Mm-hmm.
1: Occasionally, you're going to see, you know, street closures as they work on the windows and those type of things.
0: Of course.
1: So that's going really, really well. We continue to work on the CAST initiative with the reroute, and that's one of those things that has a short amount of time. You got to get a lot done. So there's a lot of moving parts there that we continue to work on. And then, as I've always said, one of the most important things that we can do is keep our infrastructure up. Mm. And infrastructure, those things you see either above by wires or in the ground, and you don't even know they're there. You flip on your light switch and it works. You flush your toilet and it works. So I know there's been some water main work done around the courthouse on 7th Street. There's a big hole there that will remain until we get the pipes all in there. The boring company was supposed to start, but then 5.5 inches rain kind of puts a stop to that.
0: Is that what you dumped out of your rain gauge? Is 5.5?
1: Over the course of the
0: weekend?
1: Yeah.
0: That's a lot of rain.
1: That's a lot of rain. And other people had a lot more.
0: Yeah.
1: So, yeah.
0: I think Monday alone because I dumped it after the weekend, but Monday alone, I dumped 3.5 on Tuesday morning. So, speaking of that, you know, I know one of the projects, because I talked to Eric about it a couple weeks ago, one of the projects that has been halted by rain is the 2nd and 3rd Street deal. How did they make out after this storm?
1: Well, I think they're, getting put back together.
0: Mm-hmm.
1: And
0: it's just at the bottom of that hill, get the runoff.
1: And speaking of that, if you'll notice, as you come down Court Street, you can't make a left turn on 4th.
0: Right.
1: And the close, as you come down Ella, you have to turn at 4th Street because 3rd Street intersection is going to get repoured. And it's more economical, but it's also more better for the concrete and the construction company to close that entire intersection and pour it all in one time rather than doing a quarter. So that's there. And one of the things that I highlighted and I will continue to highlight is that's really going to turn out well on 2nd and 3rd Street. Tiemann's are doing a good job. And if you look across the way where they're making progress on the cancer garden. And so that's really going to be
0: awesome for the city.
1: It is. It's going to be a great thing for everybody, and I'm glad those two projects are somewhat tied together.
0: Yeah, I think the city's going to look a lot different in a good way, I think, in the next few years. One last thing before we wrap up. Heard some chatter of possibly lowering the speed limit near Lincoln and Monroe by 10 miles an hour. Do you know anything about that?
1: No.
0: No? Okay.
1: Again, from Lincoln to Monroe, we're talking about 77.
0: Yeah.
1: That would be a state decision.
0: That'd be a state decision. Gotcha. So if basically anything involving 77, if it's lower than the speed limit, if it's 4-3,
1: The ultimate decision lies with the state, yeah.
0: Gotcha.
1: Especially even like on Monroe, why isn't there a turn lane why isn't there a light turn? That's kind of part of the reasons. Things will all work out.
0: Gotcha. Well, Mayor, what do you have planned for the weekend, or the big Memorial Day holiday weekend?
1: You know what? I think it's going to be finally a quiet weekend. We've been on the go with kids and grandkids and all those type of things, so I think we're going to try to catch our breath.
0: There's nothing wrong with that at all. Yeah, it's going to be a busy weekend on my end.
1: I was going to say, you'll be working all weekend.
0: A lot of track, a lot of Husker sports. Might anchor one of our TV newscasts this weekend, so it'll be busy, but you know what? It's going to be fun, and hey, you get Monday off, right?
1: That's right.
0: Well, Mayor, we appreciate your time as always. Thank you for stopping in, and have a great long weekend, my friend.
1: Thank you. You too.
0: All right. This has been Ask the Mayor on KWBE. We will join ABC News in just a moment.
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14: ABC News. I'm Sherry Preston. Hopes that one hot spot for the Memorial Day travel rush may be fixed soon. Word that the runway at New York's LaGuardia Airport, closed by a sinkhole, may be reopening at noon today. AAA thinks about 45 million of us will be traveling at least 50 miles from home, with traffic starting to build later today. There were celebrations in Cuban communities across the country after the Justice Department unsealed those murder charges against former Cuban leader Raul Castro. ABC's Pierre Thomas in Miami.
15: For many Cuban Americans, especially here in Miami, these charges were 30 years in the making. Today, Cuba's government calling the indictment a farce based on lies to justify military aggression. And Cuban officials say any military move will be met with fierce resistance. The critical question now is what happens next.
14: Ukraine's president says drones struck a Russian refinery overnight, more than 500 miles inside Russian territory. Israel has begun deporting activists who tried to get through that naval blockade. This is ABC News. Two police officers who defended the Capitol on January 6th have filed a lawsuit against the plan to use taxpayer money to compensate those who allege they were wrongly targeted under the Biden administration. Oklahoma Republican Senator James Lankford was asked about whether any of those who stormed the Capitol would be getting money.
16: There were some folks that wandered in the building, that were caught up in the crowd, came in, marched around, walked right out. That's not my issue. There are folks that smashed windows. There are folks that attacked law enforcement. There are folks that beat them with poles and the American flag. Folks that sprayed bear spray in their face of law enforcement. I don't understand why any of those folks would receive any kind of compensation.
14: A commission would be set up to decide who would get the money and how much, according to Acting Attorney General Todd Blanche. Stephen Colbert's long goodbye to late-night TV ends this evening when the host of The Late Show appears behind his desk for the final time. CBS announced last year after 11 seasons, The Late Show would be ending, claiming economic reasons. Sherry Preston, ABC News.
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0: Cash hogs are opening unchanged on Thursday. I'm John Perkins with a Brownfield market update. Dorchester, Wisconsin this morning is steady at 66. Major direct markets are expected to at least have a lower undertone due to the lack of packer aggression that we've seen so far this week. Pork on Wednesday was down another $1.41 at $95.47. Yesterday, the estimated hog slaughter was 482,000 head, up 3,000 on the week and 825 on the year. Box beef was lower. Choices down 213 at $393.62. Select beef yesterday down 245 at $391.13. In Chicago this morning, July beans are down 2. July corn's up 1.25. July wheat in Chicago is down 5.75. So if soybeans are down and corn is mixed, mostly weak at last check. They're both watching U.S. planting, expecting good progress in many areas over the next few days. There is some rainfall in the forecast for many key U.S. growing areas that is probably going to lead to delays or even flooding. But at this stage of the game, overall, corn and soybean planting weather, again, continues to look largely favorable. As for wheat, U.S. condition concerns seem to be factored in, and the trades wary about pricing wheat even further above demand. Weekly export sales numbers generally decent for soybeans, corn, and wheat overall. Over at the Merck this morning, live cattle are down and feeders are sharply lower. Live cattle and feeder cattle waiting for this week's direct business to get underway on a widespread basis after some light trade yesterday. June live's down 62 at 252.65. August is 132 lower at 243.97. And given back a lot of yesterday's gains, August feeders are down 5 at 360.77. And hogs are lower, pressured by yesterday's lower move in pork, along with ongoing technical weakness. June is down 132 at 96. July is 137 lower at $100.60. Brownfield.
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2: Looking for a mostly cloudy sky today. High in the lower 60s, around 62 degrees. Cloudy tonight, low around 52. Chance of showers and thunderstorms later in the evening. Those showers and thunderstorms look to continue tomorrow, with a mostly cloudy sky and a high near 69. Currently at the KWBE studios, it is 56.

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0: Corn is mixed, soybeans, cattle, and hogs are lower. I'm John Perkins with a Brownfield Market Update. 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Stein Seed Company is right there with you. Stein has yield. Soybeans are down this morning. Planting weather mostly looks favorable for much of the region into the end of the month. Export sales were up on the week with unknown leading the way for old and new crop. July beans are down 2 at 11.97 and 3 quarters. August is 1.5 lower at 11.97 and 3 quarters. Both of those have traded above 12 so far today. July meal's down 50 cents at 3.3040, and July bean oil's down 29 at 74.37. Corn's steady to firm. It's watching U.S. planting, expecting good progress in many areas over the next several days. Old crop export sales were strong. New crop was solid. July's up one, July's up two at 4.67 and 3 quarters. September corn's 1.5 higher at 4.74. And wheat is mostly lower. U.S. condition concerns seem to be factored in, and the trade's wary about rallying even further above export demand. July Chicago's down 5.75 at 6.54 3/4. Liquidating, July cotton's down 2.66 at 78.93. Nearby rice is lower on spread trade, with July down 1.5 at 12.91. Live and feeder cattle are lower, with another round of technical liquidation as they await widespread direct business and tomorrow's on-feed numbers. June live's down 105 at 252.17, and August is 175 lower at 243.55. August feeders are down 575 at 360.02. And hogs are down on yesterday's lower close in pork and the ongoing technical weakness. June is down $1.20 at 96.07. July is 145 lower at $100.52. Crude oil's back above $101 a barrel. John Perkins, Brownfield.
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0: ABC News. I'm Sherry Preston. Three vessels have just been permitted through the Strait of Hormuz. ABC's Tom Sophie Burridge with more on how it was permitted during the blockade.
1: Two of them were Chinese flag carriers, and the third was Korean. China's a key ally of Iran, of course. According to Wynwood, this maritime intelligence company which has released this information and data, is that they were all carrying Iraqi or Kuwaiti crude oil. It appears that the US has let them out because they're not breaching the US blockade, which is only on Iranian-linked vessels and vessels carrying Iranian crude or other products.
0: The war in Iran causing gas prices to jump 40% in this country this Memorial Day weekend compared to last year at this time. Average price about $4.50 a gallon. Multiple sources confirm Acting Attorney General Todd Blanche will meet with Republican senators as more of them speak out of the president's so-called anti-weaponization fund. It'll happen today. This is ABC News.
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8: Good morning. With a check of the state track and field championships on KWBE and Old Red 99.5, I'm Jake Bartecki. We begin our Thursday action in Class B with the girls' high jump. Right now, it is Eleanor Stump in a big tie for the lead right now as she had two clean jumps. She's the freshman out of Norris, and she's in a 1, 2, 3, 4, 5, 6, 7, 8, 9-way tie for the lead. All those jumpers with a clean first round. She was the only athlete from our listening area in Class B girls high jump. That moves us down to Class B boys long jump. Zeb Real out of Milford, the senior, sits in the third spot right now. Three clean jumps. His best was 6.29 meters, 20, just over 20 feet, so he sits in the number three spot. That's pretty solid for him right now, and again, he's the only other one that's in that event from our listening area. And then you've got Ella Twarling that still needs to compete in Class B girls shot put, the thrower out of Norris. This has been a check of state track and field on Old Red and KWBE.
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Stay tuned all afternoon long and throughout the next couple of days. State track reports happening right here on KWBE. We have classes A and B today, then we switch over to C and D tomorrow and Saturday.

0: Little CCR there, KWBE. Tomorrow morning on Beatrice Today, Superintendent of the Homestead National Historical Park, Susan Cook, will join us on the program, so tune in for that. Also coming up, check your weather and wham on the way next.
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0: Well, highs are going to get up to the low 60s today with east winds at 10 to 15 miles an hour. Tonight, cloudy. Might see some showers after midnight. Lows stay in the lower 50s. Tomorrow, the rainiest day of the week with showers likely all day. 90% chance of them. Maybe a thunderstorm in the afternoon. Highs will reach around 70. Then the holiday weekend looks great. Mostly sunny and mid-70s for your Saturday. 80 by Sunday. We'll see mid-80s by Memorial Day.
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0: Bread 99.5. I'm Jake Bartecki. We begin our Thursday action in Class B with the girls' high jump. Right now, it is Eleanor Stump in a big tie for the lead right now as she had two clean jumps. She's the freshman out of Norris, and she's in a 1, 2, 3, 4, 5, 6, 7, 8, 9-way tie for the lead. All those jumpers with a clean first round. She was the only athlete from our listening area in Class B girls high jump. That moves us down to Class B boys long jump. Zeb Real out of Milford, the senior, sits in the third spot right now. Three clean jumps. His best was 6.29 meters, just over 20 feet. So he sits in the number three spot. That's pretty solid for him right now. And again, he's the only other one that's in that event from our listening area. And then you've got Ella Twarling that still needs to compete in Class B girls shot put, the thrower out of Norris. This has been a check of State Track and Field on Old Red and KWBE.
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Hall & Oates there. Good morning. Our Queeby question of the day. What was your dream job as a kid? Well, for me, I wanted to be a famous singer. 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Sweet Child of Mine. By the way, let me know what you think on our KWBE Facebook page. It's today's Queeby question of the day.

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0: Soybeans and corn are up. Cattle and hogs are down. I'm John Perkins with a Brownfield Market Update. Plant your potential and harvest your reality with Stein. 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Soybeans and corn are both up with crude oil back above 101 a barrel. July beans are four higher at 1203 and three quarters. August is up three and a quarter at 1202 and a half. July corn's three higher at 468 and three quarters.
1: Take a look at the daily lunch specials for this Wednesday, May 20th. The Rail in Beatrice has beef stroganoff, mashed potatoes, and a cold side or chicken noodle soup with a burger. American Legion Post 27 in Beatrice has a barbecue cheddar crispy chicken sandwich and chips. The lunch special at the Whiskey Barrel Bar and Grill on Main Street in Diller is hamburger steak, mashed potatoes and gravy, green beans, dinner roll, and a dessert. Zoll Soul Food at 103 South 5th in Beatrice is open Wednesday through Saturday from 11 a.m. to 8 p.m. Check out their Facebook page for daily specials and other announcements. And Michael J's on West Court in Beatrice is chicken fried steak, mashed potatoes and gravy, vegetable, and a dinner roll. That's a look at the daily lunch specials for Wednesday, May 20th.
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3: Well, highs are going to get up to the low 60s today with east winds at 10 to 15 miles an hour. Tonight, cloudy. Might see some showers after midnight. Lows stay in the lower 50s. Tomorrow, the rainiest day of the week with showers likely all day, 90% chance of them. Maybe a thunderstorm in the afternoon. Highs will reach around 70. Then the holiday weekend looks great. Mostly sunny and mid-70s for your Saturday. 80 by Sunday. We'll see mid-80s by Memorial Day.
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1: ABC News, I'm Chuck Sievertson. A measure to compel President Trump to withdraw from the war with Iran is expected to come up for a vote in the House today, a big test of lawmakers' willingness to go along with a war they didn't authorize. What's keeping oil and gasoline prices high continues the Iranian and U.S. blockades of the Strait of Hormuz. Three oil tankers were allowed through today, though, says ABC's Tom Sufi Burridge.
2: Two of them were Chinese flag carriers, and the third was Korean. China's a key ally of Iran, of course. They were all carrying Iraqi or Kuwaiti crude oil. They're not breaching the U.S. blockade, which is only on Iranian-linked vessels.
1: Growing concern among Republicans in Congress about the fund President Trump wants to pay people for, claiming they were harmed by the government. The U.S. Commission of Fine Arts has approved the design for the Military Victory Arch President Trump wants to build in Washington, despite opposition. This is ABC News. If you are hitting the road this Memorial Day weekend, ABC's Stephanie Ramos has tips to beat the traffic.
3: Traffic data company INRIX says the worst times to drive will be Thursday and Friday afternoons, especially between 3 and 6 p.m., with major backups expected in cities like New York, Boston, Denver, and Los Angeles. The best bet? Hit the road early in the morning or wait until later at night to avoid the heaviest congestion. Now, if you're driving long distances, experts say plan your gas stops ahead of time. Prices can vary significantly along your route. So filling up smart could actually save you some money.
1: More than 45 million Americans are expected to travel at least 50 miles. The Union for Theater Workers is planning the protest outside the Kennedy Center today to demonstrate against layoffs and the temporary closure of the center. Members of the International Alliance of Theatrical Stage Employees say that the layoffs are in violation of their contract and the jobs won't come back when it reopens. Chuck Sievertson, ABC News.
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0: Taking a look at the weather forecast for this afternoon. Mostly cloudy sky, high in the lower 60s. Cloudy for you tonight with a low around 52. There is a chance of showers and thunderstorms later in the evening. Those showers and thunderstorms look to continue tomorrow with a high near 69 degrees. Showers and thunderstorms likely in the evening tomorrow night with a low around 49 degrees.
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3: From the NCN Sports Desk, I'm Jake Bartecki with a sports update. Day one of the state track and field championships at Burke High School in Omaha is complete. Day two on tap today. We'll keep you updated right here on KWBE and Ole Red. Live TV coverage also available today and Saturday on News Channel Nebraska. Well, one of the biggest weekends in nearly a decade for Nebraska softball begins tonight with Oklahoma State. Super regionals, Alexis Jensen, Jordy Fromm. Few homegrown Huskers ready to welcome home and face off with another homegrown Husker, Scott Catholic alum Ruby Malin, the ace pitcher for the Cowgirls, who's been really good this season. Nebraska and OKSU split the regular season series, had three games on the schedule, only got two in, but Nebraska and the Cowgirls with 2-1-run games. Huskers dropped the first 2-1, won the second 4-3. It's a long time ago, but maybe a sign of things to come tonight. Late start at Bolin Stadium, but it's going to be fun. First pitch at 8 p.m. Two more champions were crowned in state soccer last night in Omaha. On the boys' side of things, two upset bids come up short to a couple of top seeds. Class B goes to Gretna, rolls by six-seed Lexington 8-2. In Class A, a thriller, Lincoln Southwest scores in the final 3 minutes to knock off Omaha South 1-0. State baseball championships still to come this weekend. Things are back to all square in the NBA's Western Conference Finals. OKC wins Game 2. Over the Spurs, 122-113. SGA with a 30-piece for the Thunder to lead all scorers. Game 2 in the East Final is tonight at the Garden. The Knicks holding a 1-0 series lead over Cleveland. It seemed rare this postseason because, frankly, it has been, but the Colorado Avalanche drop a game. They dropped Game 1 in the Western Conference Final. 4-2 to Vegas. Golden Knights jumped out to a 3-0 lead. Late goals by Nichushkin and Landeskog for the Avs. Turned up the heat a bit on Vegas down the stretch, but they score the empty netter to ice it. Game 1 between Montreal and Carolina is tonight in Raleigh. The Royals get swept 4-3 the final Wednesday as the Red Sox knock off KC at the K. Salvador Perez got the Royals off to a nice start with a first inning solo shot, but the Royals would fall down 2-1 and a couple innings later. Then it was Elias Diaz with a two-run shot in the fifth to put the Royals back on top. But Jaron Duran, who's had a great series with a homer in his second straight game, gave the Red Sox a one-run lead in the seventh, and that was the lead for good. Royals get a much-needed off day today before the Mariners visit this weekend. This has been a sports update on KWBE with sports in your home for the Big Orange and the Big Red. I'm Jake Bartecki.
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5: This is Tim Hackett with an update from the 2026 Nebraska State Track and Field Championships in Omaha. Only one update involving one of our local athletes to tell you about right now. Frankly, only one update involving Class B in general. Every other event going on right now is involving Class A schools. The only Class B event in action right now is the girls' triple jump, and Nora Randon of Norris is in good shape right now. Very early stages of this event, but the Titan senior jumped a distance of 34 feet 10 inches, 10.61 meters in her first attempt. Just missed that. Her second attempt, 10.60 meters, and then fouled out on her third. So as it stands right now, Nora Randon of Norris in third in the Class B girls triple jump. I'll have a full recap of all of the morning's action coming up next hour here on Ole Red and KWBE.
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7: This is Tim Hackett with your midday news update on KWBE. In recent years, even launching a boat was problematic at times at lakes across southeast Nebraska, but recent heavy rainfall is easing some of that burden as water levels begin to rise again. NCN's Jake Bartecki has more.
8: I was anxious to come up over the hill and see what Burchard looked like this morning, and I come over the hill and started giggling because this is great.
9: Areas of southeast Nebraska reported four-day rain totals nearing double digits from last Friday through Monday evening, something the region's lakes, creeks, rivers, and wetlands desperately needed. For much of the past year, Burchard Lake saw water recede and shoreline creep in. Bauer says all the recent rain is good, but lakes like Burchard aren't quite full owing to years of dry weather.
8: We've been in a long-term drought. If you look over 5 years, our precipitation levels have just been well below normal. So probably it's going to take time to fully recover from that. But we never know. You know, we might get 11 inches of rain in the next 2 weeks, too. And then we're going to wish the water would turn off.
9: Burchard's water levels are back to those that are healthier for area wildlife and fish population, as well as those looking to bring out the boats. While the recent rains have helped, more rain would help even more.
8: I'm not going to tell you we're out of the woods yet. We still are concerned about some of our fisheries going into this summer.
5: In Fairbury, one of the places that endured the most damage from last weekend's historic storms was the cemetery. But in just a few days, a dedicated team has helped them almost completely recover. Here's some of my reports. Tombstones toppled, stumps uprooted, sections of trees completely torn apart. For Fairbury, the cemetery was one of the places most drastically impacted by this weekend's severe weather. Storms that, for this area, were truly unprecedented.
10: It was as bad as we thought it was going to be, and we knew we were in trouble because there was so much damage, and then with this important weekend coming up, our biggest weekend of the whole year, and then boom, we get hit.
5: On Wednesday afternoon, 2 days after the worst of that weather had begun to taper off, this place is once again in great shape, all things considered, and that's credit to a large group of county employees and local volunteers who have stepped up unprovoked to help get this important place back up and running.
10: And in 2 days, they've got it looking like this. It's a miracle. I just can't believe it looks like it does right now.
5: An Arizona man has been sentenced for passing fake money in Gage County in a case where the judge said he suspects there's more to the story. 34-year-old Albert Roper of Tempe, Arizona, was sentenced by Gage County District Judge Rick Schreiner to a 2-year probation term for 2 felony counts of first-degree forgery this week. Roper was found to be passing fake bills in Gage and Platt counties in Nebraska and had a similar case active in Kansas.
11: Were you living in the state of Nebraska at the time?
12: No.
11: So you traveled up from Arizona to make these bad decisions, is
12: yes.
11: that right?
12: Yes, traveled up from Arizona, drove up, obviously away from here, and yeah, just made those bad decisions. So
11: This wasn't, you planned this.
12: So to
11: and
12: provide.
11: It wasn't one bad decision, it was at least 3 here.
12: Correct, yes, sir. I'm taking full responsibility for that.
5: Roper told the judge he was using an older bill because in major cities like the one he lived in, the old bill wouldn't work and many stores don't accept cash anymore.
13: The judge noted that Roper was using the fictitious name of John Sherwood while passing fake bills in Beatrice, outlining that he traveled 1,100 miles from his home in Arizona to come to Nebraska to distribute the fake bills. Schreiner said he had a feeling this is not the first place Roper has passed fake bills and won't be the last. The Gage County probation allows Roper to live in Arizona or Nebraska, but he must gain permission of probation to travel to another state. And in other local crime news, a one-year Gage County jail term has been given to a Beatrice man in a stalking and unlawful intrusion case. District Judge Rick Schreiner sentenced 45-year-old Jeremy Snyder to concurrent 365-day jail terms for stalking, two counts of unlawful intrusion, attempted unlawful intrusion, and 90 days for disturbing the peace. The judge noted the violations were part of a divorce case that took 2 years to finalize.
11: You had a tough divorce because you made it a tough divorce.
14: Agreed.
11: I mean, I was here through the whole thing. I was, you guys were in here constantly fighting one thing or another, and I told you, you don't have to live like this. You just need to put it behind you, move on, and you chose to engage in these behaviors instead.
13: The deputy Gage County attorney described the case as one of repeated harassment, while the defense attorney described it as perfect for a probation term. And finally today, the Environmental Protection Agency determined many towns across Nebraska contain lead above the recommended level of 10 parts per billion in schools or child care facilities alone, according to data provided by the Nebraska Department of Water, Energy, and Environment. Dorchester was one of those locations. Some of the collection dates provided by the NDEE were as recent as 2025. And since, the EPA has sent almost $35 million to Nebraska to assist and protect people and kids from exposure to lead through drinking water. The money is going towards finding and replacing older lead pipes, bringing water to homes and businesses. The agency says it will distribute the money based on the best available information on where those lead lines might be.
15: For more news, head to newschannelnebraska.com. With this KWBE News Update, I'm Tim Hackett.
16: A light round of direct cash cattle business and cash hogs have no comparison. Hello, I'm Megan Grebner with your Roundfield Livestock Market Report. There's another light round of direct cash cattle trade underway. Live deals are marked at $260, steady with the previous week's weighted averages. There are a few bids in place in Nebraska at $410 stress. Those are being passed. There was some light business that took place in parts of Nebraska yesterday at $415. That's $4 higher than the previous week's weighted averages. Look for more trade to develop over the balance of the week. Box beef was lower and sharply lower at midday, with light demand for moderate offerings. Choice down 77 cents at $392.85. Select was 361 lower at $387.52. At the Hub City Livestock Auction in South Dakota, the best test was on steers 950 to 999 pounds. Those were $10 lower. Steers 1,050 to 1,099 pounds were $2 to $3 lower. Heifers were not well compared. The day's offering was large and was made up of mostly big finishing type cattle. The USDA says demand was good to very good. Flesh condition ranged from moderate to heavy. The market was active. Medium and large one feeder steers 853 to 895 pounds brought 352 to 368.75. Medium and large one feeder heifers 804 to 846 pounds brought 336 to $358. Cash hog prices were not reported at midday. They were just a handful of negotiated purchases. Processors have been ambivalent when it comes to business heading into this long holiday weekend. It was a solid week for export sales, up 65 cents from the previous week and up 21% from the prior four-week average. Demand is crucial as supplies of market-ready hogs are ample. While there have been some bright spots when it comes to demand for U.S. pork on the global market, there are still long-term concerns that linger. The five-day rolling average for barrels and gilts at the National Daily Direct is 93.10. It's 94.67 for the Iowa, Minnesota, and 93.49 for the Western Corn Belt. Butcher hog prices at the Midwest cash markets are steady at $66. At Illinois, slaughter sows were steady with moderate demand for moderate offerings at $47 to $59. Barrels and gilts were steady with moderate demand for moderate offerings at $47 to $57. And pork values were lower at midday, down 36 cents at 95.11. Bellies were down sharply. Butts, loins, and picnics were higher to sharply higher. I'm Megan Grebner for Brownfield.
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0: Looking for a high in the lower 60s, around 62 today. Cloudy for you tonight with a chance of showers and thunderstorms later in the evening, low around 52. Showers and thunderstorms tomorrow with a high near 69. Tomorrow night, showers and thunderstorms likely, mostly cloudy otherwise, low around 49 and mostly sunny on Saturday. High near 74 degrees.
21: ABC News, I'm Chuck Sievertson. A measure to compel President Trump to withdraw from the war with Iran is expected to come up for a vote in the House today, a big test of lawmakers' willingness to go along with a war they didn't authorize. What's keeping oil and gasoline prices high continues the Iranian and U.S. blockades of the Strait of Hormuz. Three oil tankers were allowed through today, though, says ABC's Tom Sufi Burridge.
22: Two of them were Chinese flag carriers, and the third was Korean. China's a key ally of Iran, of course. They were all carrying Iraqi or Kuwaiti crude oil. They're not breaching the U.S. blockade, which is only on Iranian-linked vessels.
21: Growing concern among Republicans in Congress about the fund President Trump wants to pay people for, claiming they were harmed by the government. The U.S. Commission of Fine Arts has approved the design for the Military Victory Arch President Trump wants to build in Washington, despite opposition. This is ABC News.
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3: This is Tim Hackett with your latest news update on KWBE. In recent years, even launching a boat was problematic at times at lakes across southeast Nebraska, but recent heavy rainfall is easing some of that burden as water levels begin to rise again.
9: Areas of southeast Nebraska reported four-day rain totals nearing double digits from last Friday through Monday evening, something the region's lakes, creeks, rivers, and wetlands desperately needed.
8: We've been in a long-term drought. If you look over 5 years, our precipitation levels have just been well below normal. So probably it's going to take time to fully recover from that.
3: In Fairbury, one of the places that endured the most damage from last weekend's historic storms was the cemetery. But in just a few days, a dedicated team has helped them almost completely recover. On Wednesday afternoon, 2 days after the worst of that weather had begun to taper off, this place is once again in great shape, all things considered, and that's credit to a large group of county employees and local volunteers who have stepped up unprovoked to help get this important place back up and running.
10: And in 2 days, they've got it looking like this. It's a miracle. I just can't believe it looks like it does right now.
3: An Arizona man has been sentenced for passing fake money in Gage County in a case where the judge said he suspects there's more to the story. 34-year-old Albert Roper of Tempe, Arizona, was sentenced by Gage County District Judge Rick Schreiner to a 2-year probation term for 2 felony counts of first-degree forgery this week. Roper was found to be passing fake bills in Gage and Platte counties in Nebraska and had a similar case active in Kansas. And in other local crime news, a 1-year Gage County jail term has been given to a Beatrice man in a stalking and unlawful intrusion case. District Judge Rick Schreiner sentenced 45-year-old Jeremy Snyder to concurrent 365-day jail terms for stalking, 2 counts of unlawful intrusion, attempted unlawful intrusion, and 90 days for disturbing the peace. For more news, head to newschannelnebraska.com. With this KWBE news update, I'm Tim Hackett.
0: Taking a look at the weather forecast for the KWBE listening area. High in the lower 60s this afternoon. Cloudy tonight with a chance of showers and thunderstorms that look to continue throughout the overnight hours and into tomorrow, as showers and thunderstorms likely for you with a high near 69. Tomorrow night, showers and thunderstorms likely with a low around 49. And mostly sunny on Saturday, high near 74 degrees.
4: Corn is mixed. Soybeans, cattle, and hogs are lower. I'm John Perkins with a Brownfield Market Update. Speed wins. That's why Stein is focused on delivering higher-yielding genetics faster than the competition, and why they release more new Enlist E3 lines than any other company. Stein has yield. Soybeans are down today on fund and technical selling, also running into some overhead resistance around some key price levels. Planting weather looks mostly favorable for much of the region into the end of the month. Export sales were up on the week, with unknown leading the way for old and new crop. The eventual delivery of those soybeans is going to be watched very carefully. July beans are down 3.75 to $11.96. August is 4.25 lower at $11.95. July bean meal's down $1.10 at $3.29.80. July bean oil's 39 points lower at $74.27. Corn's mostly weak, watching U.S. planting, expecting good progress in many areas over the next several days. Old crop export sales were strong. New crop was solid. July's down a penny at 4.64 3/4. September corn's 1.5 lower at 4.71. And wheat's down. U.S. condition concerns seem to be factored in, and the trade's wary about rallying even further above demand. July Chicago's down 11.75 at 649. July Kansas City's 9.75 lower at 689. July Minneapolis is down 1.75 at 692.75. Cattle are sharply lower on technical liquidation ahead of Friday's cattle on feed report. June live is down 335 at 249.92, and August is 505 lower at 240.25. Nearby feeders are locked limit down, with August 925 lower at 356.52. And on the recent trend in pork and this drop in cattle, June hogs are down $1.70 at 95.57. July leans $1.80 lower at $100.17. John Perkins, Brownfield.
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11: Hello, I'm Kellen Havikin with the latest ag headlines on Brownfield. Nebraska Senator Deb Fischer says the support is growing to pass her nationwide year-round E15 bill in the U.S. Senate.
12: We've never been able to have a discussion like that, but it seems like the stars are getting aligned here. A lot of our colleagues are supportive, of course, but we're trying to get information out.
11: Jeff Cooper is the president of the Renewable Fuels Association and says he's optimistic E15 as a standalone bill helps its chances of success.
13: We actually think that provides some good opportunity for the bill to move sooner in the Senate because, you know, I think we've all heard that the Senate is probably not going to get around to acting on a farm bill anytime very soon, but they do have other business and other legislation that they need to move.
11: And I'm Callan Havikin for Brownfield.
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Getting you back into the classics here on your Thursday noon hour. Actually, it'd be in your Thursday noon hour. Ben Keller hanging out here with you. Well, I'm having a manic Thursday, but here's the Bengals with Manic Monday.

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Husker softball on the air for you tonight. We will have Husker Sports Nightly at 6 o'clock. Then they'll join the pregame at 7:45. They're taking on Oklahoma State. First pitch is at 8 o'clock, but pregame at 7:45 after an abbreviated Husker Sports Nightly, which, of course, begins at 6 o'clock tonight.

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1: You guys are off to a great start, don't you think? I mean, Cindy showed up, so right away, Scott, you gotta be pretty psyched, right?
2: Hey, buddy, I'm not paying you to hear your thoughts on life. 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
1: ABC News, I'm Chuck Sievertson. Fellow Republicans in Congress are outraged at President Trump's intention to have the Justice Department set up a fund to pay people claiming they were harmed by the government, potentially including people who injured police in the January 6th attack on the Capitol. Inside the Oval Office today, the president was asked about Iran's enriched uranium.
2: Right now we're negotiating, and we'll see. But either we're going to get it one way or the other. They're not going to have a nuclear weapon.
1: A measure to force President Trump to end the Iran war is expected to come up for a vote in the House today. Big test of lawmakers' willingness to go along with a war they didn't okay. Ukrainian drones smashed into another Russian refinery overnight, starting a big fire, says Ukrainian President Zelensky. The number of people applying for state jobless benefits was little changed in the week just ended. Labor Department's weekly report found 209,000 people submitting their initial applications. This is ABC News.
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5: This is Tim Hackett with an update from the 2026 Nebraska State Track and Field Championships in Omaha. Coming up on the conclusion of the morning session here on day two from Omaha, wrapping up all of the field events. Final three events to tell you about here as we get into the afternoon on this Thursday. First up, the girls' triple jump. Man, how things can change over the course of an hour, right? Nora Randon of Norris was one of the first athletes to compete in this event this morning. She had a decent first attempt, but since then a lot of other athletes have competed. Top nine move on to the finals, and Nora Randon is in 16th, 34 feet 10 inches, 10.61 meters. That was her first jump. That remains her best. We're actually into the finals right now. Again, top nine advance. Nora Randon of Norris finishes in 16th. Boys discus, two local athletes to tell you about here. Kristen Sushil of Fairbury was one of the first athletes to throw this morning. And he has the lowest qualified mark right now, 125 feet, 4 inches, 38.20 meters. So he is presently in 15th. Haven't seen Merrick Johnson throw yet. Merrick Johnson of Beatrice, he actually has one of the best qualifying marks in this event, so we won't see him throw for a little bit. He will be one of the favorites in this event once he does throw. And

Stay tuned all afternoon long and throughout the next couple of days. State track reports happening right here on KWBE. We have classes A and B today, then we switch over to C and D tomorrow and Saturday.

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0: Well, highs are going to get up to the low 60s today with east winds at 10 to 15 miles an hour. Tonight, cloudy. Might see some showers after midnight. Lows stay in the lower 50s. Tomorrow, the rainiest day of the week with showers likely all day. 90% chance of them. Maybe a thunderstorm in the afternoon. Highs will reach around 70. Then the holiday weekend looks great. Mostly sunny and mid-70s for your Saturday. 80 by Sunday. We'll see mid-80s by Memorial Day.
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1: ABC News, I'm Chuck Sievertson. Fellow Republicans in Congress are outraged at President Trump's intention to have the Justice Department set up a fund to pay people claiming they were harmed by the government, potentially including people who injured police in the January 6th attack on the Capitol. Inside the Oval Office today, the president was asked about Iran's enriched uranium.
2: Right now we're negotiating, and we'll see. But either we're going to get it one way or the other. They're not going to have a nuclear weapon.
1: A measure to force President Trump to end the Iran war is expected to come up for a vote in the House today. Big test of lawmakers' willingness to go along with a war they didn't okay. Ukrainian drones smashed into another Russian refinery overnight, starting a big fire, says Ukrainian President Zelensky. The number of people applying for state jobless benefits was little changed in the week just ended. Labor Department's weekly report found 209,000 people submitting their initial applications. This is ABC News.
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8: 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Stein has yield. Soybeans were lower on fund and technical selling. Planting weather mostly looks favorable for much of the region into the end of the month. Export sales were up on the week with unknown destinations leading the way on old and new crop. July beans were down 5.5 at 11.94 and a quarter. August beans down 5.75 at 11.93 and a half. Corn was lower on fund and technical selling. Corn has been watching planting progress in the U.S., expecting a good pace in many areas over the next several days. Old crop export sales were strong and new crop sales were solid. July corn was down 3.5 at 4.62 and a quarter. September corn was down 4 at 4.68 and a half. The wheat complex was lower on fund and technical selling. U.S. condition concerns seem factored in, and the trades wary about rallying even further above demand. Rain in the plains would be too late to do much for that hard red winter crop. In Chicago, July wheat was down 13 at 647 and a half. September wheat down 12 and a half at 661. In Kansas City, July wheat was down 11 and three quarters at 687. And in Minneapolis, July wheat down a nickel at 689 and a half. Live and feeder cattle were down sharply on technical liquidation ahead of Friday's on feed report from the USDA. Box beef at midday was lower. June lives down 412 at 249.15. August lives were down 595 at 239.35. August feeder cattle down 9 1/4 at 356.52. Hogs were pressured by the recent trend in pork and that drop in cattle. June lean hogs down 215 at 95.12. July lean hogs down 195 at $100.02. I'm Megan Grebner for Brownfield.
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This is Tim Hackett with an update from the 2026 Nebraska State Track and Field Championships in Omaha. Officially into Thursday afternoon now, so let's recap everything we've seen so far on day two of the State Track and Field Championships. First up, girls high jump. Eleanor Stump of Norris did enough to earn the Titans a half point in the team standings. Not something that happens often. She was one of seven athletes that topped out on a jump of 5 feet 4 inches, but she did so on her second attempt, and others did so on their first, which ultimately left her in a tie for eighth place. Emery Newton of Milford, 18th, with a high jump of 5 feet flat. Boys long jump, Fairbury's Jarek Manns was a podium contender in this event, and he pulls it off, 22 feet, 2.5 inches, good for 5th place and 4 team points for the Jeffs. Fellow Jeff Nick Smith just off the podium in 12th, a tick over 21 feet. Girls shot put, Ariana Husingveldt of Crete came in with the top mark in the state, and she leaves with a new personal best, a new top mark in the state, and a state championship. 46 feet, 9.5 inches, almost a foot better than second place, and an individual state championship for Crete. Autumn Lecure of Fairbury finishes fourth, just over 42 feet.

0: beat Brooklyn Frazier of Beatrice 10th, Ella Twarling of Norris 13th. In girls' triple jump, Nora Randon of Norris finishes in 16th, and we're wrapping up boys' discus now. Merrick Johnson of Beatrice finished an inch shy of 168 feet with his first throw. That was good enough for a spot in the finals. He then failed to register a distance on his next four throws before finally sticking one on his sixth attempt, but it wasn't enough to move up the standings. Merrick Johnson will finish 7th this year in the discus. And boys' pole vault is still ongoing. This event usually takes a while to complete. Cash Martin of Milford was exempted from the first four heights and then cleared the fifth, 13 and a half feet, on his first attempt. So he is still very much alive with a shot at a state medal. We'll tell you more about him and about all of the running events next hour here on Allred and KWBE.
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0: High in the lower 60s this afternoon. Cloudy sky tonight with a chance of late night showers and thunderstorms. Low around 52 degrees. Showers and thunderstorms likely for you tomorrow. High near 69. Tomorrow night, partly cloudy with a chance of showers and thunderstorms. Low around 49. And mostly sunny on Saturday with a high near 74 degrees.

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0: 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Hey, just a reminder, KWBE and the Gage Development Coalition is bringing you another Party Palooza this summer. It's happening on Friday, June 12th at Charles Park. The Happy Endings Band out of Omaha is going to be on the Mechanical Room and East U-Stop stage. 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I've got more of your favorites coming up.
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1: ABC News, I'm Chuck Sievertson. Backfiring a Trump administration attempt to win over Republican senators today for the Justice Department funds set up to pay people claiming they were harmed by the government in the Biden years. It potentially could include rioters from January 6, 2021. A closed-door meeting today to get Republican support for a funding bill for ICE and other agencies fell apart, sources say, over the compensation fund. Several sources in the room tell ABC News that Acting Attorney General Todd Blanche even tried to placate senators by saying they themselves can apply to receive money from the fund. That also backfired. On the Iran war, Secretary of State Marco Rubio today.
2: I think we've made some progress, but obviously we're dealing with a system that itself is a little fractured. So the Iranian system.
1: A vote on a measure to force President Trump to end the Iran war is expected in the House today. This is ABC News.
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5: This is Tim Hackett with an update from the 2026 Nebraska State Track and Field Championships in Omaha. Tapping into the first slate of track events on this Thursday afternoon, first up, girls 800 meters. Lydia Dominey of Norris, the only local athlete in this field. She has been a highly successful runner for the Titans in the past. This year she runs a time of 2 minutes, 25.29 seconds, good for 20th in the field. Nobody local in the boys 800 meters and no local teams in the girls 4x100 relay, so that just leaves the boys 4x1, where the Norris team of Noah Waddell, Chris Garner Jr., Beckett Behrens, and Luke Finley put together a very impressive run in the second heat, a 42.16 time, which smashed their previous collective best by 1.25 seconds, and that was good for a third-place finish in the state in the Class B 4x100 relay. Unfortunately for them, the team that won this event, Gretna East, well, their time of 41.84 seconds is reportedly a new state record, so that would have been tough to top for this Titan team. Meanwhile, back on the field, Cash Martin of Milford is still alive with a shot at a state title of his own. He just cleared 14.5 feet on his first attempt. He was the first to accomplish that feat today and now one of three total to this point, and he was one of seven athletes still jumping at last look. We will tell you more about him, plus news from the hurdles and the sprints, coming up next hour.
6: State track reports on KWBE are brought to you in part by Darren Baer, Jake Sykes, and Pete Spilker, your local Farm Bureau agents in Beatrice, Laughlin Hovet Funeral Home in Wymore, and Western United Mutual Insurance Home Office in Wilbur.
5: This is Tim Hackett with your latest news update on KWBE. In recent years, even launching a boat was problematic at times at lakes across southeast Nebraska, but recent heavy rainfall is easing some of that burden as water levels begin to rise again.
7: Areas of southeast Nebraska reported four-day rain totals nearing double digits from last Friday through Monday evening, something the region's lakes, creeks, rivers, and wetlands desperately needed.
8: We've been in a long-term drought. If you look over 5 years, our precipitation levels have just been well below normal. So probably it's going to take time to fully recover from that.
5: In Fairbury, one of the places that endured the most damage from last weekend's historic storms was the cemetery. But in just a few days, a dedicated team has helped them almost completely recover. On Wednesday afternoon, 2 days after the worst of that weather had begun to taper off, this place is once again in great shape, all things considered, and that's credit to a large group of county employees and local volunteers who have stepped up unprovoked to help get this important place back up and running.
9: And in 2 days, they've got it looking like this. It's a miracle. I just can't believe it looks like it does right now.
5: An Arizona man has been sentenced for passing fake money in Gage County in a case where the judge said he suspects there's more to the story. 34-year-old Albert Roper of Tempe, Arizona, was sentenced by Gage County District Judge Rick Schreiner to a 2-year probation term for 2 felony counts of first-degree forgery this week. Roper was found to be passing fake bills in Gage and Platte counties in Nebraska and had a similar case active in Kansas. And in other local crime news, a 1-year Gage County jail term has been given to a Beatrice man in a stalking and unlawful intrusion case. District Judge Rick Schreiner sentenced 45-year-old Jeremy Snyder to concurrent 365-day jail terms for stalking, 2 counts of unlawful intrusion, attempted unlawful intrusion, and 90 days for disturbing the peace. For more news, head to newschannelnebraska.com. With this KWBE News Update, I'm Tim Hackett.
10: Thanks, Tim, and a breaking news update here from the KWBE News Center. A Willington, Texas pipeline worker will serve a Nebraska prison term in the death of a Beatrice man who was struck by a vehicle last October just northwest of Beatrice on Nebraska Highway 4. 34-year-old Rene Castaneda was sentenced to 10 to 15 years in prison for motor vehicle homicide while driving drunk and a consecutive 3 years for leaving the scene of an accident. He pleaded no contest to the charges in the death of Trevor Garten of Beatrice. As part of a plea agreement, a charge of manslaughter was dismissed in the case. Castaneda was driving a company pickup westbound on the highway after a night of eating and drinking with friends when he struck Garten near the west end of a bridge as Garten walked on the roadway. Assistant Nebraska Attorney General Edward Vierk said Castaneda had been returning to a campground in the early morning hours when he struck Garten just past Narrow Bridge, which did not have a walkway. Dashboard video, Vierk said, showed Castaneda all over the road when he left a local bar and restaurant.
11: Had both video pointing forward onto the roadway and video of the defendant. The video shows the defendant's basically nodding off, en route to passing out is what it appears to be. Constantly nodding off, but he didn't pull over. He kept driving.
10: Castaneda told authorities that he had 6 draft beers the evening prior to the accident. After returning to a campground he was staying at, he later returned to the collision scene at around 1:45 a.m. Evidence showed Castaneda doing several searches on his phone, trying to learn what happened.
11: Defendant never slowed. He never swerved or stopped to avoid, the defendant. He was swerving earlier. He was crossing lines. But he never attempted to avoid the victim, never stopped to render aid. He didn't call the police immediately after hitting him.
10: Defense Attorney Michael Stegeman called it an absolute tragic accident.
12: He's been in jail for almost a year. He'll carry the weight of this for the rest of his life. He understands what it's like to lose a child. He lost his 10-year-old due to a mishandling of a situation at her school. So he very, very deeply sympathizes with the family in this case.
10: Gage County District Judge Rick Schreiner said Castaneda has a short criminal history other than drunk driving cases. He noted Castaneda had been offered a taxi voucher by restaurant staff after he had been drinking, but refused it.
13: This wasn't just an isolated poor choice. This is what you do on a regular basis every day.

0: Investigation in a deferred drunk driving case from Texas and an unresolved drunk driving case from an arrest 2 years ago or 2 years later in South Dakota. The judge ordered a 15-year driver's license revocation and reduced Castaneda's sentence by 286 days for time spent in custody. Checking the weather forecast for the remainder of this afternoon. Mostly cloudy skies, a chance of showers and thunderstorms before midnight. Low getting down to around 52. For tomorrow, showers and thunderstorms likely. High near 70, then showers and thunderstorms likely again for tomorrow night. Low getting down to around 48. Currently it is 62 here at KWBE.
1: Good afternoon. This is Brenda Hippen with Farmers Co-op with the closing grain report for Thursday, May 21st. July corn closed down 3.5 at 462 and a quarter. December corn down 4.25 at 485. July beans down 5.5 at 1194 and a quarter. November beans down 6.75 at 1186 and three quarters. July Kansas City wheat down 11.75 at 687. 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
1: Soybeans, corn, cattle, and hogs were lower Thursday. I'm John Perkins with a Brownfield Market Update. When it comes to short-stature corn, it all started with Stein. For decades, they've been focused on unique hybrids that deliver top yields. Stein invented short-stature corn, then they perfected it. Stein has yield. Soybeans were lower on fund and technical selling. Planting weather looks mostly favorable for much of the region into the end of the month. Export sales were up on the week, with unknown leading the way for both old and new crop. July beans were down 5.5 at 11.94 and a quarter. August was 5.75 lower at 11.93 and a half. July soybean meal was down 2.50 at 3.28.40. July soybean oil was 79 points lower at 73.87. Corn was down on funded and technical selling. It's watching U.S. planting, expecting good progress in many areas over the next several days. Old crop export sales were strong. New crop sales were solid. July was down 3.5 at 4.62 and a quarter. September was 4 lower at 4.68 and a half. And wheat was lower on fund and technical selling. U.S. condition concerns seem to be factored in for now, and the trade's wary about rallying even further above export demand. Usual customers did show up this week. Rain in the plains would be too late to do much for the hard red winter crop. July Chicago was 13 lower at 6.47 and a half. July Kansas City was down 11 and 3 quarters at 6.87. July Minneapolis wheat was down 4 and a quarter at 6.90 and a quarter. Live and feeder cattle were down sharply on technical liquidation ahead of Friday's USDA cattle on feeder port. Box beef was lower at midday as well. June live was down 4.12 at 2.49.15, and August was 5.95 lower at 2.39.35. August feeders were down 9.25 at 3.56.52. And hogs were pressured by the recent trend in the pork carcass cutout value and that drop in cattle. June was down 2.15 at 95.12. The July contract was 1.95 lower at $100.02. Megan Grebner has your full look at the cash livestock markets after this.
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4: There was a light to moderate direct cash cattle trade that took place Thursday. Live deals were marked at $260, steady to week with the previous week's weighted averages. On Wednesday, there was a very light round of direct business in Nebraska that was at $415, $4 higher than the prior week's weighted average basis. Box beef closed lower with light demand for solid offerings. Choice down 214 at 391.48. Select was 548 lower at 385.65. Estimated cattle slaughter was 109,000 head. Cash hogs were lower with a light negotiated run. Barrows and gilts at the national daily direct down 18 cents. With a weighted average of 93.58, the Iowa Minnesota was $1.74 lower with a weighted average of 92.98. The Western Corn Belt down 59 cents with a weighted average of 93.58. Pork values were firm, up 17 cents at 95.64, and estimated hog slaughter was 478,000 head. I'm Megan Grebner for Brownfield.
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0: 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Agent Cody Ringsdorf. High in the lower 60s this afternoon. Cloudy sky tonight with a chance of late night showers and thunderstorms. Low around 52 degrees. Showers and thunderstorms likely for you tomorrow. High near 69. Tomorrow night, partly cloudy with a chance of showers and thunderstorms. Low around 49. And mostly sunny on Saturday with a high near 74 degrees.
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1: ABC News, I'm Chuck Sievertson. Backfiring and torpedoing a meeting with the acting attorney general and Republican senators at the Capitol, an administration attempt to smooth over outrage over President Trump's Justice Department fund to pay people claiming they were harmed by the government in the Biden years. It potentially could include rioters from January 6, 2021. Sources in the room tell ABC News there was yelling and no progress on advancing a bill to fund immigration enforcement. ABC News White House correspondent Karen Travers.
2: Blanche has publicly defended the fund on Capitol Hill and hasn't committed to setting a policy to ban money from going to anyone who assaulted police. Blanche says a commission will decide who gets payouts from the fund, but Blanche will appoint the members of the commission and the president will oversee it.
1: And vote on a measure to force President Trump to end the Iran war is expected in the House today. Wall Street major indexes went down, then rallied to close higher. This is ABC News.
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5: This is Tim Hackett with an update from the 2026 Nebraska State Track and Field Championships in Omaha. All right, time for a look at the results from the events that are the shortest distance, the 100-meter dash and the hurdles. No local athletes in the girls' 100 hurdles in Class B, but in the boys' 110-meter hurdles, two local athletes ended up in the finals this afternoon, and they both were a little bit off of their pace from the prelim times, but both of them still good weeks. Isaac Roth of Milford in fifth, Jarek Manns of Fairbury right behind in sixth. They were

0: 4-5 in prelims, but they both got passed by a runner from Aurora. Roth finishes 15.16 seconds. Mans 15.21 seconds, 5th and 6th in the boys' 110-meter hurdles in Class B. Girls 100, Landry Gates, no surprise to see her in this final field. She runs a 12.32. That's also good for 5th in the state. Reportedly, the runner who finished first, Mia Cushing of Elkhorn, she was the only runner that cleared 12 seconds, and that is a meet record. But Landry Gates of Norris in 5th, she has been very, very good at the sprints over the course of her high school careers. Boys 100 meters, there are a lot of local athletes that were vying for this spot, and two Norris Titans end up in the top eight. Luke Findlay of Norris had the best qualifying time yesterday, actually, at 10.85, and he was behind that pace today, 10.98, and that was good for fifth. The winner, Wyatt Dent of Central City at 10.79. Noah Waddell, also of Norris, finishes eighth at 11.18. So Luke Findlay of Norris, fifth. Noah Waddell of Norris, eighth. In the boys 100 meters. 1600 meters is coming up next in Omaha. Before we get to that, let's flash back to the event that finished a short time ago, the boys pole vault, which we've been waiting on results for. Milford's Cash Martin, number 2 in the state. Tremendous run for him this week. 14.5 feet, that's 4.41 meters. Lost out to Jax Rickardson of Gothenburg. He cleared 15 feet and 4 inches, so he wins it by a good length. But Cash Martin technically tied for second with two other athletes who cleared 14.5. Really, really good morning for Cash Martin of Milford. That is 6.33 points going to the Milford Eagles. We'll look at the longest distance races next hour here on Ole Red and KWBE.
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The Steve Miller Band right before that here on your Thursday afternoon. We keep it going with Foreigner.

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0: Cloudy sky tonight with a chance of late night showers and thunderstorms, low around 52 degrees. Showers and thunderstorms likely for you tomorrow, high near 69. Tomorrow night, partly cloudy with a chance of showers and thunderstorms, low around 49. And mostly sunny on Saturday with a high near 74 degrees.

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The Eagles already gone, but we're just getting started here. The KWBE Traffic Jam, Matt hanging out with you. We kicked off the hour with one of my favorite songs from my favorite albums of the 1980s, the Beastie Boys' License to Ill album, Fight for Your Right. Still to come, Fleetwood Mac, but right now, here's Bryan Adams.

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0: 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Well, we have a big party coming up this June on Friday, June 12th. 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

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Still to come, the cars, but right now, here's Richard Marks.

0: The car is just what I needed on KWBE's Traffic Jam. 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
0: K-W-B-E. 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
3: ABC News, I'm Chuck Sievertson. Breaking news, NASCAR racing champion Kyle Busch has died, according to his family, who posted to his ex-social media page just 7 hours ago, saying he has experienced a severe illness. A meeting on Capitol Hill blew up today with yelling, according to sources in the room to ABC News. Senate Republicans have left Washington without voting on a bill to fund immigration enforcement. It's over opposition to a new fund to compensate Trump allies. It could potentially pay claims by January 6th rioters. Florida Republican Congressman Carlos Jimenez says not anybody should be paid.
4: Especially people that assaulted police officers.
3: In an apparent reversal, about a week after the Pentagon moved to withdraw 5,000 U.S. troops stationed in Poland, President Trump announcing he is sending 5,000 troops to Poland. Polish official tells ABC News the Polish government is pleased a diplomatic offensive was successful. This is ABC News. Leaders in the Democratic Party released the findings into why they failed to beat Donald Trump in the 2024 election. ABC News political director Avery Harper.
5: It's pretty brutal, a brutal evaluation of DNC leadership and those who were around President Biden and the lead up to 2024. It says that Harris wasn't properly prepared for a presidential run, that Democrats relied too heavily on anti-Trump messaging, and that they took key voting blocks for granted.
3: The U.S. Surgeon General reissuing an advisory, says ABC's Sophie Flay.
6: So the report recommends children younger than 18 months, no screen time. Under 6, less than 1 hour per day. And kids ages 6 to 18, 2 hours per day. The main message from this report, live real life, both at home and at school. Experts say parents should lead by example, creating regularly scheduled time without the screens.
3: Wall Street's major indexes ended higher. Chuck Sievertson, ABC News.
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10: This is Tim Hackett with an update from the 2026 Nebraska State Track and Field Championships in Omaha. All right, a lot to tell you about from over the last hour, where a lot of our local athletes have placed in their respective events and just missed out on an even better state placement by fractions of a second. We'll start with the boys 300 hurdles in Class B, where Milford's Isaac Roth continues his tremendous week. Second in the state, 39.23 seconds.
11: 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Be among the first to see the official premiere of the 2025-26 season-long documentary, Watch and Dream, before it becomes available on YouTube on June 22nd for fans unable to attend in person. Nebraska softball freshman Alexis Jensen is one of the three candidates left for the National Fast Pitch Coaches Association Freshman of the Year Award. Jensen joins Oklahoma's Kai Miner and Kendall Wells as the top three freshmen. The winner will be awarded on Tuesday, May 26th. Nebraska men's basketball head coach Fred Hoiberg added size and front court shooting to the Husker roster. The addition of Belmont transfer Sam Orm, a 6'9", 220-pound forward from Carmel, Indiana. Orm comes to Nebraska after earning all Missouri Valley Conference honors last season. Husker softball begins their super regional against Oklahoma State tonight with first pitch at 8 and pregame starting at 7:45 with Nate Rohr right here on the HRN. 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Coming up next is Hour 1 of Sports Nightly right here on the Huskers Radio Network.
0: Coming to you live from Memorial Stadium, it's Sports Nightly. 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
1: Jerry swings and rips one past the third baseman down the line. Hoyer's going to score. Wordley headed to third. Carey will stop at first. And Nebraska has come all the way back to tie it at 6-6 here in the top of the ninth.
13: One ball, one strike. The Husker center fielder, leadoff hitter. This pitch is crushed to right. Sutherland to the track, to the wall. Mac Boyer just hit it off the scoreboard. A two-run bomb to right, and Nebraska has another two spot on the two-run shot from Boyer. It's 4-0 Nebraska.
14: 2-2 the count. Here it is. Hoffman swings and drives this one. Right center and deep, and it'll hit off the base of the wall. Williams scores. Bland scores. It's a two-run double for Casey Hoffman, and a 4-1 lead for the Huskers in the bottom of the sixth.
13: 0-2 with two on and two out. Jordy winds and kneels. Satcher swings and misses. Strike three, and Nebraska is on to Super Regionals. They have won the Lincoln Regional Championship.
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15: Hey, everybody. Welcome into Sports Nightly, a live edition out here at Bolin Stadium. We are about 2 hours away from first pitch in the Super Regional between Oklahoma State and Nebraska. It's a historic day as it's Super Regionals out here for the very first time. We are overlooking Rhonda Revell Field. Oklahoma State has made it out here. Nebraska starting to trickle out here. We saw Rhonda Revell making her way out to the field. But, hey, welcome in. We're going to talk a lot of softball here leading up to before we will send it over to Nate Rohr for the pregame show. He's going to join us here in just a few minutes. But, Kyle Crooks, it's your first time. That's also part of a historic day. You're out here at Bolin for the first time.
16: That's the real history.
15: Yeah. Oh, yeah. Red and black today.
16: Oklahoma State's here going through their stretches right now. I think a lot of people are eager walking in here. I got here probably around 3:30 to set up some of the stuff. And
15: there's a buzz.
16: There's people parked. There's people already tailgating. There's people already. The lines have grown. And there's a palpable buzz, I think, is the word to put it around here. Again, first time hosting a super regional here in Lincoln. It feels like it's a March game in the sense of the weather, right? Usually, I'm used to calling games in May that are about 95 degrees, but it's got a little bit of a chill in the air.
15: Welcome to the sideline, buddy.
16: I know.
15: I feel like I'm back on a football field.
16: I said, should I bring my jacket or should I leave it at home? And luckily I brought the jacket, and it turns out I needed it, and I actually needed more. I think we might need gloves.
15: Yeah, I was here a week ago at Regional and got a sunburn, and now here we are. It's a little chilly, but how about the ring light? I brought the ring light for you, too.
16: You did it fantastic. You did a really good job with the setup on the video side. I think it's really popping right now. If you look, we got a great backdrop, too. They set us up here down the right field line in the corner. We're pinned up against Mitch Sherman back here. His seat's right behind us. So now it's teams coming out now, and they're ready to go. And before you know it, it's going to be time to get this thing started.
15: Here come the Huskers filing out of the clubhouse. They're headed down to the field right now. So you might see them out on the field as we speak, but lots to get to, and we're going to start off with hearing from Rhonda Rivel. I had a chance to chat with her previewing this one, and also, I mean, it's with this whole team, Kyle. They are light and trying to approach this one as they've done everything all season, so I'll let you hear from the head coach heading into the Super Regional matchup. All right, Coach. Well, I'd say you seem pretty light, obviously, going into this thing, and I would say how much fun is this? But let me rephrase it. How much joy are you filled with right now?
12: Yeah, because those are really two different things. Very much filled with joy. Fun, you know, there's a lot of preparation, so it's fun, but obviously joy is the feeling. I just, you know, even being around today and the players milling around and having breakfast and just hanging out and doing their thing, and that we get to practice again on the field today. And I think what's important about these moments is that you really don't get ahead of yourself. And I'm not even talking about

0: doing this in Lincoln this weekend. So I thought, you know, we got on to the next very quickly.
1: Has it felt different preparing this week, being that you've gotten to stay at home and go through it here with all your familiarities and surroundings?
0: I think just the fact that it is, you know, we're in our own on our own turf, but the fact that we're playing a day earlier has kind of expedited everything a little bit. So, but you know, on the flip side, if you do well, you're done early, and so you know, there's pros and cons to it.
1: Yeah. When you're going up against a pitcher like Ruby, obviously, and a caliber pitcher, no matter who it is, what goes into the process of preparing to face a pitcher like that?
0: Mm-hmm. Well, we've talked this week about, you know, last week going into Supers, Carlin Pickens. I mean, we're an All-American arm. Ruby's got an All-American arm. We just got done facing Tinsley, an All-American arm. So what we know about every All-American arm, not only are they physically talented, but they're mentally tough. Yeah. And so we've just got to grind it out. We know we're going to have our hands full, but we also have All-American arm. So maybe two.
1: Yeah.
0: So, you know, we feel like, you know, we've just got to go to battle. And you know, even last week, you know, Jess, we were talking about this. Last year at Regionals, we run-ruled everyone. Mm-hmm. This year at Regionals, it was, you know, tight all the way through. But every day that we played in a tight ball game, people could be talking about our offense and not producing a lot, but every day that we played in a tight ball game, we got more comfortable in the tight ball game. Mm-hmm. And you get to the last 16 teams, everybody can pitch, and they're going to be tighter ball games. They're going to be lower scoring games, I think, you know. And so maybe we're even more comfortable in that scenario than we were going into Super Regionals last year.
1: You've been to a number of Super Regionals. You've taken teams to Oklahoma City. What does it take to get a team through this round to get to Oklahoma City?
0: Yeah, you've got to maintain your poise. You've got to make big plays and big moments. You know, when the lights are the brightest, you've got to be able to turn it on and play. I mean, it really comes down to execution in moments. But in order to execute in moments, you've got to be able to keep that poise. And honestly, that's why we started day one, stay in the moment, stay present when this pitch, because you've got to do all those things to perform in those kind of moments too.
1: Great stuff. Best of luck.
0: Thank you.
1: There was the head coach, Rhonda Revell, as she always is and as she has been since February. And look who we have found, the voice of Husker softball, Nate Rohr. Are we messing up your pregame routine at all?
2: Not really. I mean, I would be maybe setting up my scorecard right now, but I got plenty of time for that.
3: We've definitely thrown a wrench in something.
1: But we've done this to you several times this season, I feel like.
2: Oh, yeah, we're fine. We'll figure it out.
1: If anybody can handle it, it's Nate Rohr.
2: Well, you know, hey, I've had 55 games to figure out.
3: Yeah.
2: Nebraska's lineup. That 98 girl's pretty good. The 99 girl's pretty good.
1: Yeah.
2: So after that, I can figure it out.
1: You're pretty used to it, because this is a sport where weather delays. You're used to kind of having to roll with the punches.
2: Yeah, absolutely. I mean, I'm trying to think if we've had games just totally moved, including what was supposed to be the last game of this series.
1: Mm-hmm.
2: On March the 1st. We haven't had any real bad rain delays, which is fortunate. But, you know, early in the year, you get those tournament season games. I mean, I think of that Texas game the first day of the year, and we were probably an hour or so late, and so we're full rain delay mode, so we got through it.
3: Yeah, I mean, the weather feels anything but a super regional right now in terms of the weather, but the enormity, the people sitting outside getting set to come in here, the lines are long. I think the one thing for this team, having to sit and wait around all day, I was talking to a few people. I mean, they had their uniforms on, ready to go, like 2 hours ago when we were setting up our gear. So as an athlete, Rhonda, you just had a chance to talk to her for your pregame radio interview. What's sort of the feel of this team right now that's had to wait a long time all day here to get to first pitch?
2: Well, I think they're ready, and I think they're in a good mental place. I mean, you know, remember, we've been through this before. Last year, going through Super Regionals, it's a veteran team. I mean, I guess the one concern is you've had all day to think about it. No school to distract you, no nothing. And now you have to come out and be at your best for your biggest game of the year. But like I said, I don't think it's too big an issue. I mean, it's a veteran team. They've had to live through stuff like this, and I think they'll be ready. I think they'll be fine.
1: Well, listen, there's no bones about it. This matchup is about the pitching and what's going on in the circle on both sides. Ruby Malin from Nebraska, everybody knows its storyline, and she is one heck of a pitcher. The Nebraska team, the hitter.

0: have seen her multiple times. So what needs to change for them to maybe have some success against her? You've talked a lot about it. Maybe get to the bullpen because, look, this Oklahoma State team relies heavily on Ruby Mahlin.
1: Yeah, I think you've got to be aggressive when she comes with strikes. You need to be smart. Don't get yourself out. Don't get yourself out the same way. But if you get something to hit, especially early in the count, put your best swing on it. You know, this is because you're probably going to see maybe one good pitch to hit. And so you've got to be ready for your chance. The other part of it is you've got to execute offensively because this is not a game where you're going to hit a bunch of home runs. This is a game where you're going to have to manufacture runs, small ball, move people up, steal bases. That's been a part of Nebraska's game, but it's not been a big part of it. I suspect it's going to be a bigger part of it this weekend.
2: What was your level of concern, if any, last weekend with the offense? Was there even any concern there? I mean, you still win the games, right?
1: Right.
2: But there's always, you want to have style points sometimes in regionals.
1: Well, I would say mild concern. I mean, look, you know, that you weren't facing All-American pitchers last weekend. You were facing good pitchers. Evans from South Dakota was pitching really well and had good defense behind her. The other complicating factor is you're dealing with two teams out of the three that had big staffs. So you wonder if they had a lot swimming around in their head about, you know, how to deal with all those pitchers. The picture is much simpler this week. It isn't easier, but it's simpler. So I think that's going to help some. You know, in talking with Rhonda Revelle, she said the two trips out east also ran Nebraska's battery down a little bit. And then all the celebration around the conference tournament. And so, you know, those are those little notches that kind of slow you down a little bit. But I, you know, it's not as if I'm totally sanguine about where Nebraska is offensively. I mean, you looked at those pitching staffs that they faced last weekend, and you're hopeful that they could put up more runs. There's the possibility that it was just one bad weekend. Mm-hmm. I'm certainly hopeful of that.
0: Listen, I feel like everybody, even including us, we've kind of made it all about Ruby, but mm-hmm. we saw Oklahoma State put up several runs last weekend in the regional. So what does the offense look like for the Cowgirls, and what is the challenge there that Jordy and Alexis will be facing here this weekend?
1: I think they're a really balanced offense. I think they're fairly deep. You know, this is not a lineup that just not has Megan Grant, Jordan Woolery, and then a bunch of people. You know, this is a lineup that you have to go 1-9 against, a lineup that can hit for power. They steal bases fairly well. So, I mean, just the idea, and you know, these were things that worried me when Nebraska faced Indiana, that they would have to keep them off base. Well, they did that.
0: Mm-hmm.
1: You know, Grand Canyon, same idea. So I think they're a good offensive team. I think Nebraska has an advantage there, at least offense versus offense. I just don't I think they're balanced, but they're going to be tough. I mean, and they'll be able to maximize the chances that they have because they have so much speed in terms of base stealing.
2: Now, Kenny Gajewski has built such a consistent program. You know, you go back to COVID year, obviously you didn't have a postseason, but this program made it to five consecutive World Series. I mean, they were there every single year. Now they had a one-year drought. They got bounced out of a regional. But this is a team that I think it goes to say there's players on this team, especially coaching staff and Kenny Gajewski. It's a program that kind of knows how to win on this stage, which scares you a little bit.
1: Yeah, they've been here. They've won here. You know, these players, this roster probably doesn't have the WCWS experience mm-hmm. that, you know, a couple of years ago that you would have. But, you know, that's a program that expects to be here at Super Regionals every year and usually expects to win. So that's the tough part about a Kenny Gajewski program or a program that's in this weight class. And, you know, last year, I don't know that Nebraska was there. Rhonda Revelle and especially Jordy Fromm talked about this yesterday, that there wasn't that total belief that Nebraska was supposed to go on to the Women's College World Series, and you need that level of belief. And I think this team has it. I think they last year was a step forward, and now it's about taking that last step forward. They know they can compete at this level. They were within one run twice last year, and they beat some of the best teams in the country this year, including this team. So they know the margin's very thin, but if they take care of it, they have a very good chance of winning this Super.
0: It's crazy. There's a lot of history here between these two teams, especially in the postseason. But I was talking to Liv Farrell earlier this week, and she said in her 9 years that she's been a part of this program, Oklahoma State has never been here. And so they might be surprised a little bit about what this atmosphere looks like here tonight.
1: Yeah, I'll be very interested to see how they react to the Nebraska atmosphere, because this place is going to be packed. It's going to be loud, especially if things go well early. The place can kind of close in on you. You know, one of the big advantages of Bolin Stadium, you know, there are plenty of good softball stadiums around the country. This is one of the most intimate softball facilities there is, and it feels very small. And if you've got 3,000 people screaming against you, it can get smaller and smaller and close around you. So I think that's going to be an advantage. But again, it's about getting out to an early lead and keeping this crowd engaged.
2: Let me ask you, your pick to click this weekend in the lineup offensively, outside of the obvious. I always like to ask you this question. Who's your name?
1: Hannah Kamenzen's too obvious,
2: like,
1: isn't she? Or is she?
2: I think that works.
1: Okay, Hannah Kamenzen. Okay. I'm going to go with Hannah. She had the big home run against Grand Canyon. I think she's coming in with a lot of confidence. You figure that either Jordy or Hannah Kaur will get on base in front of her, and that'll force Ruby Malin to come right after her. So I like Hannah Kamenzen. I think she can help push this offense forward.
0: And a high school teammate of Ruby.
1: Those two know each other as much as they can know each other. And just the fact that these teams know so much about each other. I mean, it was one thing last year when you played a Tennessee team that you played in the season opener. But not only did these teams play in February, they played last year in Wichita. They've played in regionals twice in the last 5 years. I mean, they have a full book on these guys.
0: They grew up playing each other.
1: Yeah, exactly. and so you think of all the Omaha girls on Nebraska's roster, and they've seen Ruby Malin. They're not going to be intimidated. That doesn't mean they're going to hit her, but you like their chances of going, okay, I've faced her, and here's what she can do.
0: How you feeling? You a little nervous?
1: Yeah, I'm nervous. I'm excited. The margins are just so tight this time of year. I mentioned it to you guys earlier. Nebraska is 3-4 in Super Regional play all time. All four losses are one-run losses. So, you know, it's razor thin, the line between winning and losing this time of year, this level of the NCAA tournament, and especially when you're facing a great team like Oklahoma State. Nebraska's going to have to do a lot right. I have faith that they can do that, but they're going to have to do a lot right.
0: Well, we'll let you get out of here and go get set for
2: get your scorecard ready.
1: Oh, and, very important. As you know, you got to get the colors right, everything.
0: Well, we're going to take it up till about 7:40, and then you're going to take it from there. So we'll send things over to you here before you know it. But it's getting closer. Finally, almost here.
1: Yeah,
0: so
1: excited.
0: Have a
1: Thank
0: great
1: you
0: call.
1: Guys.
0: Thanks for having us. Thanks for being here.
2: Sync up Nate tonight.
0: Yes.
1: Yeah, there you go.
2: The plan.
1: Turn us up. Sorry.
0: Yeah, you're good. 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More from Bolin Stadium coming up right after this.
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0: 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Welcome back. We're live leading up to first pitch in the Lincoln Super Regional. First time ever Huskers hosting the Supers. Nebraska and Oklahoma State. Oklahoma State went through their warm-ups a little bit earlier. Nebraska now out on the field. And they're going to let the fans in here in about 30 minutes or so. But, man, I'm getting ready.
2: I'm excited for the fans coming in here and sprinting in here for first come, first serve on the berm, right? Because just like you would see any standing room only in any venue, as soon as they open the gates, everyone sprints in a fury to get to their spot. So we might be at the bottom of a stampede at some point when the gates open.
0: Well, they can't come down this way, so it'll be down over there. But, yeah, I was here last week, and I was telling you guys that, you know, the bleachers behind the team side of things, that's usually where people go first. They want to sit behind the team. And the berm, this berm right behind us, was really popular last weekend. I'm sure that had something to do with the heat. But, yeah, they'll come running in here pretty quickly once those gates open. So, going to be fun. It is probably, again, because since there's only one team, so we'll see probably a little bit more Husker fans. I'll be interested to see how much orange is in here this weekend. When we were sitting here earlier waiting to go on live, they were playing going through some sound checks. And, I know that guy walking in. He's working for ESPN.
2: Okay. All right.
0: Sorry.
2: Hey, that guy.
0: Look at him in Oklahoma. Hey! A lot of familiar faces here. But speaking of familiarity, they're going through the checks, and they played the Oklahoma State fight song, and boy, that brought back some deja vu.
2: That really made your head turn.
0: Yeah.
2: When they played that, you're not a fan of that.
0: Well, you know, you kind of grow up with it. A lot of my friends went to Oklahoma State. My family, my cousin played baseball for Oklahoma State. He said, by the way, this is one of his favorite road trips to go on, coming up here to Lincoln. Mm. But I've heard that fight song several times, and boy, that brought back some feelings.
2: I wonder how many, because again, you know, Stillwater, it's a drivable distance, right? You wonder what that looks like in terms of what's the representation, how much orange, if any. There's a certain allotment of tickets that have to go to the other team, but what does that look like? Is there any orange in the crowd that you could pick out and say, oh, that's a section of fans? Might be behind their dugout, but I assume that's it.
0: I feel like Oklahoma State's orange is in between. So I feel like Tennessee probably has the best orange. Oklahoma State is in the middle, and Texas orange is the worst.
2: By the way, Georgia and Tennessee are underway in super regionals, and it was a 2-0 lead for Tennessee right off the rip in the second inning, and Georgia responds with a home run. That's one thing their program has done pretty consistently under Tony Baldwin. And previous to that, Carlin Pickens, of course, Georgia's playing the role of Nebraska last year, having to go on the road in Knoxville and win a super regional against Carlin Pickens. But Emily Digby with the home run gets them on the board. It's a 2-1 game. I would expect that is a traditional SEC super regional that just, to me, it just reeks of three games. That's a series that's going to go the distance.
0: That game right there could potentially push back the Huskers tonight.
2: Yeah, you could have a slide because that's both games are on ESPN2 tonight. So I would assume if everything's on schedule, it would be an 05, an 8:05 Central first pitch. But you could have a slide because of the game in front. And if not, then you put the start of the game on ESPN News and everyone gets angry because you don't know where the game is.
0: Well, we've obviously been talking about it a lot, and we'll know shortly here pretty soon who's pitching. I think we'll see a lot of both, and who knows how long this super regional goes. Hopefully for Husker fans, it's only two games, but got a feeling that they the veteran Jordy Fromm, she was the one, she carried the load last year and pitched all three games against Tennessee. Speaking of, but I mean, you're going to see them both for sure, and I think both are ready to go, but got to think that maybe they'll try to, you know, get out to a good start with the veteran.
2: Yeah, I mean, what's interesting is usually there's never a discussion on a Friday of a super regional. There's the one pitcher that you're going to start. For Oklahoma State, they know who's going to start all three games if they play three, right? But it just shows to what Alexis Jensen has done as a true freshman that conversation's even had.
0: And you can play a little chess.
2: Yeah, and we did see today, too, Alexis top three for National Freshman of the Year. So you have top three for National Player of the Year and National Freshman of the Year, which are 1 and 2, whichever way you want to play. Put him in your starting rotation with Jensen and Fromm.
0: You know, again, we're going to hear from Olivia Farrell here coming up next hour, and she was a pitcher here, played against Oklahoma State in the regional, but she went to the same pitching coach as Alexis, as Jordy, as Ruby, and she kind of broke down just the benefits of having Jordy and Alexis and just how different they are and how hard it is for batters to go from one to the other. And so that's also the luxury that you can – The two of them, look, I think Jordy could pitch every single pitch of this entire super regional. But the fact that you can go 1-2 basically this whole weekend and play a little chess is a huge benefit on this stage.
2: I think watching both of them pitch is like an artist at the peak of their power. Jensen, her changeup is lethal in what she does, spinny pitcher. And you look at Jordy and what she does, can elevate the eye levels, get you a swing and miss up top, curveball, a lot of different things. Her changeup is lethal and continues to set a new standard. To think that she set a new career high in strikeouts last weekend with what she's done at Oklahoma and what she's done in her time here is just incredible that she's still setting new career highs. But you think about the pressure that could be on somebody like Jordy Fromm, right? This is her last opportunity to get back to the World Series, win a national championship for her home state. You would have to think if she wins a title this year, this one would top the other two that she had at Oklahoma. I mean, all of them are hard to get, but this year I think is special for her to find a way to get back to the World Series and what a storyline that would be for her. But she, if there's anybody who knows what this stage is like and how to perform on this stage, it's number 98.
0: I told you that was one of the most remarkable pitching performances I've seen in person. It was electric. But, you know, when we were setting up here, we got a chance to chat with a few folks, and one of those, hitting coach Diane Miller, and she said that the hitters got in a lot of work this week, and she feels pretty confident.
2: Yeah, they feel good.
0: Yeah.
2: They feel good. And I don't think there's, just like for baseball when they were going through it, there's no reason
0: to panic.
2: Exaggerate, yeah. and press the panic button from one weekend. The reality is that you have the pitching to back up when you struggle a little bit offensively. Are you going to have to find ways to get situational swings? It's not going to come easy this weekend against Ruby Mahlin, and we know what she's done. I was looking through her numbers and the game-by-game of what she's thrown this year. She's had two different games, including one against Nebraska, the 10 innings that she threw. She threw 10 innings against Arizona this year. She threw 7 innings, a sterling effort against Oklahoma this season. We know their offense and their power. It is going to be the ultimate task, very much what they faced last year in Carlin Pickens. The difference this time, though, Jess, is you have it on your home field. You're going to have last licks in a potential, if necessary, game three and tonight. So I feel like this group, this locker room, is loose, and part of that is because of who leads them. I think Rhonda has that personality that she's pretty loose, and nothing's going to get her tense.
0: All right, going to get to a break here. Coming up next, I'm going to go grab one of the parents that's going through
2: yes.
0: it. How are they feeling going through this? And two players, not just one, but two players, a parent of two players that have a huge role on this team, the Kamenzins. So Chad Kamenzin, I'm going to have a chance to go chat with him. So I'm going to go make sure I get on time with him and grab him before he gets too busy and be in the parent mode. So I'll be back. So you're going to handle this next segment. And, so can't wait to chat with him. And, so we'll be back right after this.
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2: Sports Nightly here on the road. Kyle Crooks here. Jess let me on the road this time. So I'm here at Boland Stadium getting set for game one of this very important Super Regional. History being made tonight. This is the first ever Super Regional here at Boland Stadium. A chance to go to the Women's College World Series is on the line. Nebraska and Oklahoma State. Two really key pieces to what the Huskers are going to do this weekend and hopefully next weekend at the Women's College World Series. Twin sisters, Hannah Cam and Lauren Camminson. Jess went on an excursion to find the father of the twin sisters, Chad Camminson, and here's that conversation.
0: All right, thanks, Kyle, here with Chad Camminson. How are you feeling today? The team's been loose, it seems like. You nervous at all?
24: No, I'm feeling great. Been looking forward to this day for a long time.
0: How has it been watching with Lauren and Hannah as they came back home and being a part of this Nebraska program?
24: Well, to be honest with you, it's a dream come true. You know, you got kids growing up in Nebraska, born and raised here, I would say. Brought them to camps here when they were young. This was the goal when we set out. We took the long road to get home, but we're here, and I'm thankful for that. I love the people, love the state, and just glad to be a part of this.
0: There's a lot of Nebraska kids on this team, so you guys are up there in the stands with a lot of Nebraska parents. How has that been, getting to share this with a lot of people I'm sure you guys have been familiar with for a long time?
24: Yeah, I mean, I don't even know how to put that into words. We've played against and with these families growing up. So, you know, what you see on the field with the kids, the camaraderie in the dugout, you know, that starts outside. That starts with the people, just the families in general. You know, it's been a long road for all of us. And when you come up as kids and to finish it here, finish it in Nebraska, finish with families that we've been with since the beginning, that's something special.
0: What's the level of pride being that there's a really showcase, a spotlight on Nebraska really tonight on primetime ESPN and a lot of Nebraska talent that's going to be talked about?
24: Well, to be honest with you, we've been saying it for years. The club ball scene, you know, everybody's been chasing that. We're out there playing ball across the country. You play coast to coast with these kids and you watch Nebraska high school softball. And I don't think people really realize it till we got this stage. You know, there's a lot of good talent here. Look back since, heck, 2020 and on, there's player after player that are playing at major programs across the country. And now we have a stage here at home to show it. People around here have known it for a long time.
0: Got a chance to chat with Hannah a couple weeks ago, and she talked about how lucky she feels, how blessed she is that she got to play her entire college career with her sister Lauren. What's that been like for you guys to see them get to stick together the whole time?
24: Well, to be honest with you, that was the goal when they were young. And, you know, when you set out to get to the D1 level and play at a university like Nebraska, you kind of keep it all in check. You try to get your kids set for that stage. Like, yeah, we're going to make a run of this, but you don't know if it's going to work out. And now you sit back and you watch it. It's a dream come true once again. Watch TV, you watch Final Four games, and you watch big-time sports, and you always wonder what it's like to watch your kids play in those games. And tonight, a lot of us families are going to see it, so that's special.
0: How about this season? What's it been like kind of following this group this year and the record-breaking and all of that?
24: Oh, man. It's a storybook ending. You know, it's how could you order a better season than what we have going right now? And to be able to spend it with the people, to be honest with you, once again, you see the kids in the dugout, you see the kids on the field, how they love each other, and the families that we're with, it's just that takes place outside of here too. That culture, I mean, the team, the coaches, everybody's invested in that. It's just to watch it and see it firsthand. And the Husker uniform, that's what your kids grew up to do. It's special, and to be honest with you, I don't know what else to say.
0: What about the fan support, to see that grow throughout this year? And this, the place, I mean, they're running in right when the gates open.
24: Yeah. You know, when we pulled up today, there's people on their lawn chairs four and a half, five hours early to get in the gates. So everybody knows Nebraska fans support and show up for sports, and especially women athletics. So this will be a representation of that. This place will be packed, and looking forward to it.
0: For the record, you got a special jersey made. Tell us about that. It's got 2 and 9, and it was a little special gift, right?
24: Yeah. It was my Christmas present this year from the girls. 2 and 9 for both of them. But big game. Got to wear it, represent. I'm proud of those two. It's been a long road to get here, and just taking it all in. One game, one pitch, as Coach Ravel says, one pitch at a time, and I'm here for it.
0: Well, we've certainly enjoyed both Lauren and Hannah, and Lauren's going to work for us next year, so we're excited for that, but hopefully we got a long time left in these uniforms. I appreciate your time. Enjoy this one tonight.
24: Yeah, that's right. Go Big Red.
2: Yeah, you think of it from the players' perspective all the time, but not necessarily from the parents and all the sacrifice that takes place on travel ball, long time in cars and traveling to different games, a lot of hours in a lot of bad weather games, a lot of heat that you have to sit in to watch your kids play ball. And this is the biggest stage of the sport, chance to play for an opportunity to play for a national championship in the Women's College World Series. So Hannah Kamenzen and Lauren Kamenzen, good stuff with Jess, with their father, Chad Kamenzen, who had the tremendous jersey you heard in the interview, which was gifted to him around Christmas time. So much to get into. We still have an hour plus to go. Nate Rohr, he'll take over around 7:45 with the network pregame show, as the Huskers will take on Oklahoma State. Game one of this best of three Super Regional. We have more as we wrap up hour number one next on the Huskers Radio Network.
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0: 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Welcome back. Final segment of hour number one out here at Boland Stadium. We are getting closer and closer to first pitch of the Super Regional between Nebraska and Oklahoma State. The media has trickled in. For a while, it was just us here, but people starting to trickle in here. The team went back to take BP, so they are back there, and the lines have gone wrapped around the stadium. They'll be heading in here in about 10, 11 minutes or so.
2: Yeah, we were just looking during the commercial break. I don't know, you probably can't. You might be able to see it between us if you're watching on YouTube, but the line is all the way past center field. I mean, people were lined up when I got here 5.5 hours before first pitch. Also, a note, if you're in the stadium tonight, the wind is really blowing out right now to left field. So perhaps any pole hitters from the right side get a hold of one and could get one up and out of here. But that's sort of the conditions right now. It's going to get chilly as the night goes along, but the wind seems like it's... When is the wind not whipping here? But the wind is really going out towards left.
0: Well, one of those fans I'm excited about, I had my dad here last weekend. My brother's coming up this weekend. So my family can't stay away from this. I'm so excited. I love this time of the year. You've been a part of it. Like,
2: yeah.
0: There's just... not a lot like it. I mean, every postseason of every sport is a little something different, but I've been around this so long. Obviously, the Women's College World Series is right up the road from where I live, and so it's kind of like what people feel here about the Men's College World Series, and even when your teams don't make it, you go up there and you watch. I mean, it's kind of like that for me. So just this is so exciting for me personally, obviously for Nebraska, but, you know, just I have a different, I think, appreciation for what this postseason is.
2: I think the team, the media, I think we did, the expectation was that they were going to get to this spot with mm-hmm. a chance to play in a Women's College World Series. Everything they've done, the tough schedule they played in the first few months of the year, it's with this in mind. It's with the anxiety at its absolute height in a best-of-three series in a Super Regional against an elite team, and that's what Oklahoma State is. You know, they're not a top eight seed, but they're very much a program that, again, we talked about it with Nate. They made five consecutive World Series from 2019 on, and the 1 year 2020, the World Series was not played, but it's a program that knows how to win, and that's what makes you a little uneasy. The thing is, and you also have a sample size from this year with these two specific rosters having played against each other. I just like the fact that you brought in experience. We knew Jordy coming back here was a massive deal. It was a seismic shift in the sport because it's somebody who's a winner, who has winning DNA. But she's not the only one that has winning DNA that knows how to get it done in times like this. This is why you have a Hannah Kaur in games like this that have won Super Regionals, have been to the biggest stage of the sport, is because you want people who are not going to tense up when the lights are the brightest. And tonight is a case. You're going to be on primetime television, and the lights are going to be on. It's going to be late. It's the only game in town here for the Super Regionals. So this is, you know, everything's on the line.
0: We're going to talk lots more softball here coming up next hour before we hand things over to Nate Rohr for the pregame show. But did want to quickly get in this football note. We have another offensive line commitment. Shout out to Jeep Wade and Lonnie Teasley. Yesterday we had the big one that was announced on the Pat McAfee show, and Jordan Agbenoma, but his teammate, also from Grayson High School in Georgia, Katie Jones. He's an inside offensive lineman, but another big get here for the offensive line.
2: Yeah, and again, it's really hard to win those recruiting battles in that area of the country. A powerhouse with in Loganville, Georgia, Katie Jones. There's no coincidence that, again, that's where Jeep Wade was coaching previous to this, that area of the country. They won him over Georgia Tech, Jeep Wade's former employer, Auburn, Kentucky, Virginia Tech. We mentioned some of the names yesterday that they had to commit yesterday. Jordan, they took him away from the likes of Texas A&M and Georgia, right in the backyard of the Georgia Bulldogs, to win a commit like that and then to stockpile. He's a guy, reading some of the exposés on him, it sounds like he could be the center of the future for the Huskers. So Jeep Wade has made a big impact here in such a short time, the way he's been able to get high school commits, but also what he's done in the portal with the roster right now.
0: Yeah, three-star coming in, but just it's so important. I mean, we talked about this yesterday, but it's something that Searles talks about all the time. I mean, he's our offensive line guy, the big dog. But and I think is that our ding for the summer till the training table opens back up?
2: The ding.
0: But, you know, Searles talks about that so much. There it is. That you have to build from within. You cannot just build from the portal. Like, it's just guys don't go into the portal as much from the offensive line. The other positions, there's so many. The wide receivers, the defensive backs, that you see kind of an influx of some of those other positions. But the offensive line, there's just not enough because everybody needs offensive linemen. And they're just so important to win. And everybody, they're so sought after. They're expensive. And so you have to have those that you have from your program. And then you just get one or two from the portal, which you can get every year. And so, you know, you got it. When people are saying that the high school recruiting is not as important, which this class is massive for Nebraska football, but it might, you know, fluctuate from year to year of what you get. You might get 10 or so, and then you might get 20. But this class is huge, but every year you're going to have to bring in offensive linemen because you have to continue to build from within at that position.
2: Yeah, and they've stockpiled. Like, Donnie did a really good job high school recruiting and getting guys in here that they feel are going to play and could make an impact this year. How many times have we seen offensive lines, just the line of scrimmage in this league specifically, get beat up with injury? You're going to need depth at each position. Best case scenario, you want to run three deep because guys are going to play, and they feel like they're getting the right batch of guys in this 27 class moving forward. And then what they've done again in the transfer portal, I think it's going to be this year specifically, and then in the future with the guys you're bringing in, it's going to be the strength of this team, at least on paper, is that offensive line. And I'm interested to see that. We know Jeep coached the bowl game, right? But him a full offseason and what that offensive line, we always hear it's an athletic offensive line. How does that play into Dana Holgorsen's offense, the bunch they brought in this year?
0: Searles has loved the technique. You know, obviously it's above my pay grade diving into that, but he has really liked what he's seen, and he loved kind of the display on the spring game and what they're going to be able to do, you know, again with this offense and with the running a mobile quarterback. And, you know, he thinks the offensive line can really open things up for the running back. So should be fun to see. And as he continues to build, I've been so impressed with what he's done already in just a short amount of time. All right, that's going to do it for hour number one, but still got a whole lot coming here in hour number two as we are live out here at Boland Stadium. And here in about 3 minutes, they're going to open up the gate. So when we come back, you'll see some action. I think some more action going on behind us. But again, that wraps up hour number one. We'll be back here shortly to take on hour number two. Keep it here.
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